0: Raby Road. At Glenwood, a breakdown on Windsor Road. Northbounders have been struggling up towards Celebration Drive. Lansdowne, a breakdown on the Hume Highway. The eastbound right turn lane approaching Henry Lawson Drive. And we've got a hazard reduction burn underway between French's Forest and Killarney Heights. The Waycoast Parkway is affected. The speed limit down to 40 and stop slow conditions in place. 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That's Sydney's latest traffic.
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3: Hey there, I'm Jai Moss. A Western Sydney police officer will face court next month over an alleged domestic violence case while off duty. The 45-year-old's accused of intimidating a 47-year-old woman and damaging some of her belongings last year. His employment status is also currently under review. Meantime, mystery surrounds the death of a woman whose body's been found inside a unit in Sydney's West. The grim find was made last night in Wentworthville when police were called to carry out a welfare check. A 53-year-old man was also found unresponsive in the unit. He's been taken to hospital. Also making headlines news that Erin Patterson is on Ozempic has triggered debate across Australia, with the triple murderer's weight loss medication being paid for by taxpayers. Employment Minister Amanda Rishworth has told Nine she understands why not everyone's impressed.
4: I can understand how this would be very distressing for a lot of people and quite confusing.
3: The Premier says there's other ways to help those affected by the collapse of building giant Bathla while ruling out providing administrators with up to $100 million in emergency credit.
5: We may not get the money back, and that would be devastating for taxpayers in our state. Our focus at the moment is making sure that the homes that are nearly completed are completed, and there's a role for the government to play to see whether another developer can step in and complete those housing projects.
3: Chris Minns there on Nine. And Nepal has observed a national day of mourning for victims of the country's flooding disaster. 5,000 people are still missing, including 36 Australians.
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3: Over to sport now, teams for week one of the NRL finals will be named today. In a boost for the Sharks, Braden Trindle's expected to make his return from injury for their sudden death clash against the Cowboys on Saturday, while the Warriors are expected to welcome back Jackson Ford for their qualifying final against the Dolphins. And Rabbitohs skipper Cam Murray says he's very relieved to have South superstar Latrell Mitchell back on deck for finals. The 29-year-old's battled injury for most of the season, but is finally fit and firing. Murray's told Nine it's a huge boost heading into Friday's elimination final against the Knights.
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3: Partly cloudy across Sydney today with a top of 18. Clouds expected to stick around until Thursday, clearing for the weekend. Right now it's 16 degrees in the city. Life feels better with gold. Wake up on the bright side of the dial with the Christian O'Connell Show, then head home with Sydney's favourite drive show, Jonesy and Amanda. 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
8: G'day Sydney, this is Higo, and I would love to get you in the Gold Class Lounge for a golden ticket to Ice House Live. Were you listening to the Christian O'Connell Show this morning when he revealed the winning Ice House song? Even Patsy mentions it in her news. Oh, come on now. No, this is on you. We have put this amazing experience together at the end of the month, Fleet Steps Sydney Harbour, and all you need to do is listen out for that winning Ice House song. Anytime we play it before three, and it can happen more than once, call us on 1355 22. 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

Wake up with the Christian O'Connell Show and wind down with James in the matter for the drive home on Gold. And whilst you're waiting for me to play that winning Ice House song that can get you into the Gold Class Lounge for a golden ticket at the end of the week, I want to play you a couple of hair bands. Okay, in 4 minutes, the lead singer of this particular band was working in a hair salon in the late 70s, dyed her hair blonde. You know where I'm going with this. She'd be walking down the street, happened to be very attractive, and people were catcalling her, going, "Hey, Blondie!" She thought that was a catchy name. And then the rest is history. Now, Simply Red, Mick Hucknall, famous for his red hair.

Yeah, people used to call him Red, and that's what he wanted to call the band. And he went, "Nah, it's too short." But also because he loves Manchester United, and he went, "Well, they're the Red Devils. I'll call it simply Red." Two hairbands for you here at Gold. Anyone?

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Wind down with Jones and Amanda for the drive home on Gold 101.7. And you might have heard that Christian has brought back Pimp Up My Crib. Over $7,000 worth of prizes from Bing Lee, including a massive 85-inch Samsung TV. 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Write your own song about why you need this upgrade. And this is not a talent thing, okay? Don't worry about that. We just want your passion and your creativity. This morning, an outstanding entry from intern Pete. Get ready for this. So,

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0: 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Wind down with Jonesy and Amanda for the drive home. 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
1: Hello.
0: Hi.
1: Am I too early for the competition?
0: Yeah, I haven't played any Ice House songs yet, let alone the winning Ice House song.
1: Oh, okay. Thank you.
0: But I mean, surely it couldn't be too far away. I normally play one before 12, don't I? And that can get you in the Gold Class Lounge for a golden ticket at the end of the week that Jonesy and Amanda are going to give away. We've only got two of these golden tickets left for Ice House Live on the Harbour. Get one step closer to it today. Why not?
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4: 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Hurry, ends September 12. The M4 tunnel, a broken down truck in the left lane. It's at about Haberfield. It's affecting traffic heading towards the Anzac Bridge. Sutherland, a breakdown. Rawson Avenue at the Princes Highway. That's been affecting southbounders. Traffic in recovery mode westbound on the M5 through Moorbank. That's due to an earlier car and motorbike crash at the Heathcote Road off-ramp. The good news is that vehicle has been cleared now and all lanes are back open. Pitt Town bypass work continues. Pitt Town Road, Cat Eye Road, Bathurst Street and surrounds affected with lane closures and reduced speed limits. 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That's Sydney's latest traffic.
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6: Hey there, I'm Jai Moss. Investigations are underway into the death of a woman at Wentworthville. Her body was found inside a unit on Station Street after police were called to conduct a welfare check. A 53-year-old man was also found unresponsive in the unit. He's now recovering in hospital. Meantime, a Western Sydney police officer has been charged over an alleged domestic violence incident last year. The 45-year-old will face court next month, accused of intimidating a 47-year-old woman and damaging her possessions. His employment is also now under review. Over to politics, and a fight is brewing over Australian superannuation. Labor branding One Nation's push for early access to retirement savings a dangerous cash grab, warning it could dismantle super as we know it. Assistant Treasurer Daniel Molino tells the ABC the plan risks higher inflation, soaring house prices and smaller nest eggs for millions of workers.
7: To do what the One Nation Party is suggesting, we'll see somebody who's 30 years old, $25,000 worse off at retirement. It's really saying to people that they should steal from their future to pay for the current.
6: Big changes are coming to Parramatta, with four new towers housing hundreds of apartments and student housing to rise above the future Metro West station. However, the $880 million price tag for the project is 50% more than had been forecast last year. And France is on track for one of its smallest wine harvests in decades following a scorching summer. The government's rolling out more than 1 billion euros in emergency aid for farmers.
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6: In sport, Roosters skipper James Tedesco has taken a swipe at Latrell Mitchell for his heavy hit on young chook Toby Rodwell on Friday night. Teddy telling Nine he wasn't impressed by Mitchell's response straight after.
8: That was fair play from Chell. The hit he put on, I'm not sure about the standing over after him. His fourth hit is only 20 years old.
6: The Sharks expect Braden Trindle to return from his dislocated shoulder for Saturday's elimination final against the Cowboys at Allianz, with prop Adam Fanua-Blake saying it'll be good to have him back.
9: He's been ready to go for a week or so now, so we're going to need him this weekend.
6: And in AFL, Melbourne's set to part ways with vice-captain Jack Viney. The Ds have told the premiership-winning midfielder to look for a new club, despite still having 2 years to run on his current contract.
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6: Partly cloudy across Sydney today with a top of 18. Clouds expected to stick around until Thursday, clearing for the weekend. Right now it's 17 degrees in the city. Life feels better with gold. Wake up on the bright side of the dial with the Christian O'Connell Show, then head home with Sydney's favourite drive show, Jonesy and Amanda. 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

Hopper. I don't know anyone who wouldn't want to go for an experience like this with your partner, with your bestie, with your mum, your dad, whoever you want to take with you. We look after you from start to finish. Doesn't matter where you are, we'll get you to the gig. You are going full VIP style with this. All you need to do is wait to hear that winning song that Christian announced on his show this morning. Then you call us on 1355 22. If you didn't get the name of that song, then ask your family members, your partners, your mum and dad, whoever. What a night this is going to be. iHeart Live, Ice House, live on the harbour with Gold.

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0: Wake up with the Christian O'Connell Show and wind down with Jones and Amanda for your drive home. This is Gold, and I don't know if you were listening yesterday when I played an Ice House song that wasn't the winning Ice House song and the phones went nuts. Same things happened today. Straight out of the news, played Ice House Crazy. That's not the winning song. So I have to, again, let all these people down gently. The phones are nuts on 1355 22. Hi, this is Gold. You're ringing for the wrong Ice House song.
1: Oh, thank you.
0: No worries. Bye. Hello, Gold. I hate to let you down, but that's not the winning Ice House song. They just hung up. Nothing. Didn't even say a word. Hi, Gold. Look, I hate to disappoint you, but that's not the winning Ice House song.
1: Oh, hi. Did I get the winning song?
0: No. That's what I just... Yeah, no.
1: Oh, sorry.
0: No.
1: Sorry. I wasn't... Thank you.
0: Okay. Bit of confusion there. Hello, Gold.
2: Oh, hi.
0: Don't get too excited. It's not the winning Ice House song.
2: I thought it was.
0: No.
2: Okay. Oh, damn it. Dang. Okay, never mind. I'll try again.
0: Okay, bye.
2: Bye.
0: I'm sure we will play that winning Ice House song soon enough. And when you do hear it, and it can happen multiple times before 3, 13, 55, 22, get in the Gold Class Lounge for a golden ticket for Ice House Live. From Gold.

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And I have already played you a little bit of Intern Pete's amazing performance this morning on the Christian O'Connell Show for Pimp My Crib. This is where we want you to rewrite the lyrics of a song showing us your passion about your footy club and about the prizes that we have for you, over $7,000 worth. Thanks to Bing Lee, better living every day. It's not just our tagline, it's our promise. The Big Bug 2-burner barbecue, the slushy machine, the 85-inch TV, the goldwebsite.com.au is where you got to go to enter. I think you deserve to hear a little bit more of Intern Pete's example. Right.

0: 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Why so nervous?
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0: Wake up with the Christian O'Connell Show. Wind down with Jonesy and Amanda for the drive home on Gold. Still waiting, and I haven't played it, the winning Ice House song to get you in the Gold Class Lounge for a golden ticket to see them live on the harbour. So I can only assume that before 3 o'clock, well, it's got to happen at least once. It might happen twice. Tony will have that for you. But in minutes, she's going to get into your Totally 80s. And this is where you can be in control of some of the music by doing a Totally 80s triple play. Head over to the goldwebsite.com.au, go to the win page, let her know your three favourite songs from the 80s. Get on air and talk about them. Like, for example, the band that's going to start the Totally 80s triple play in about half an hour, and the OGs will know the answer to this. Can you name the band that named themselves after an unemployment form? Yeah, you know what it is. Have a great day, and I'll talk to you soon.
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10: 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A broken down truck in the M4 tunnel at Haberfield. It's in the left lane. It's affecting traffic heading towards the Anzac Bridge. A hazard reduction burn underway between French's Forest and Killarney Heights. That's mostly impacting the Wakehurst Parkway. For a stretch, there's a stop slow that's been set up and the speed limit down to 40 kilometres an hour. On the M4 motorway, traffic making good time city bound from Mulgoa Road to Church Street, currently a 20-minute run. The M7 is clearing okay. From Richmond Road to the M2, it's a 15-minute trip. 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That's Sydney's latest traffic.
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11: Hey there, I'm Jai Moss. The Premier says New South Wales taxpayers won't be bailing out the construction group Bathla. The company yesterday stood down hundreds of workers as it drowns with a debt of almost $3.5 billion. Chris Minns has told Nine the company's asked for up to $100 million in emergency credit.
12: It's not my money, it's New South Wales taxpayer money, and they've got $3 billion worth of debt. So we're certainly prepared to help people in the construction, the residential housing construction sector, get new jobs, but I can't give money straight to a company that's in administration.
11: Meantime, three teenage boys have been charged following an alleged drug seizure in Sydney's West. It's alleged a Land Rover was stolen from a home in Kingsford early yesterday morning. The car was intercepted by police at around 2 p.m, authorities allegedly finding meth, cannabis and three mobile phones. Also making news, the days of algorithms controlling your social media feed could be numbered. New draft laws expected today would force platforms like TikTok, Facebook and Instagram to let users opt out of targeted material.
13: Pushing content on eating disorders. What this is saying is that big tech's got to take more responsibility to stop that from happening rather than whack-a-mole, which currently you have to make a complaint and then it's got to be taken down.
11: Employment Minister Amanda Rishworth on Nine there. And a record-breaking El Nino weather event this summer could bump up food prices. Experts say the predicted hot and dry conditions one of the key issues which will affect food pricing over the next 12 months.
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0: Over to sport now. Nathan Cleary has declared their defence is what will win the Panthers another premiership. The co-captain telling Nine it's the cornerstone of the club's success.
1: I think defensively you have to be at your best in the biggest games and coming up with stops and scrambling hard and put you in a good position to win.
0: Staying with NRL, and the Sharks expect Braden Trindle to return from his dislocated shoulder for Saturday's elimination final against the Cowboys at Allianz, with prop Adam Fanua Blake saying it'll be good to have him back.
2: Yeah, he's looking good. He's been ready to go for a week or so now, so we're going to need him this weekend.
0: And in AFL, Melbourne's set to part ways with vice-captain Jack Viney. The D's have told the premiership-winning midfielder to look for a new club.
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0: Partly cloudy across Sydney today with a top of 18. Clouds expected to stick around until Thursday, clearing for the weekend. Right now it's 17 degrees in the city. Life feels better with gold. Wake up on the bright side of the dial with the Christian O'Connell Show, then head home with Sydney's favourite drive show, Jonesy and Amanda. 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
14: Hello there, Tony Tenaglia this afternoon. Totally 80s time. Hey, thanks for joining us for Totally 80s. I know how much you love this hour because, well, not only do you get to sing along with your favourite songs, but they're all songs from the 80s. We're going to play you a super group this hour. This band formed after some of the members in this band worked on George Harrison's album Cloud Nine. When I say supergroup, I mean like massive, massive supergroup. And if you don't mind a little red vino or two, get ready to crack open a bottle of wine because we've got the perfect pairing coming up now, Totally 80s Triple Play, around 15 minutes' time. Hey, listen, if you want to hear some of your favourites from the 80s, now's the time to request them at thegoldwebsite.com.au. 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
2: 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Is there a reason for that?
3: That is just a really good afternoon relaxer song. 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
2: 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All right, here's a question for you. 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Did you used to like those ones?
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0: Wake up with the Christian O'Connell Show and wind down with Jonesy and Amanda for the drive home. Totally 80s on goal with Def Leppard and Love Bites. Well, I like to rock out to those guys. I certainly do like a good power ballad from them as well. You've got Tony Tenaglia this afternoon. Now, there's an artist who over the years has worn and collected many flamboyant costumes. And if you love memorabilia, he's got a collection that's going to make your eyes water. It was on this day in 1988 that he scored $6.2 million at a Sotheby's auction in London by offloading some of that stuff. You're going to find out who he is in the next 10 minutes and wait till you find out what $6.2 million equates to today, because I'll tell you that in about 10 minutes' time as well. It's Totally 80s on Gold.
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Wake up with the Chris and O'Connell Show. Wind down with Jonesy and Amanda for the drive home. Totally 80s on goal with David Bowie. Yeah, come on, David, let's dance. Tony Tenaglia this afternoon. So it was 38 years ago this year that Elton John decided to do a little clean-up in his four-story mansion. He had 20 years' worth of memories that he was cleaning out. There was a whole bunch of costumes and memorabilia that he decided to put up for auction at Sotheby's in London. He got $6.2 million for the lot. Not a bad little effort there. Do you know what that's worth today? Nearly $18 million. Nice little windfall, hey? Is Elton John's Healing Hands on Totally 80s on Gold.

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0: Jonesy and Amanda for the drive home. This is Golan 1.7. Wrapping up today's Toad the 80s with Irene Cara and Fame. And you got Tony Tenaglia this afternoon. Bit of fun happening this morning on the Christian O'Connell Show with the At Work Time Waster. Get that every day after 8:30. This morning, Christian was after your geek movies.
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2: 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Clyde, look out for debris on the road eastbound on the M4 on-ramp from James Bruce Drive, causing some minor congestion. Macquarie Park, a broken down bus northbound on Link Cove Road approaching Fontenoy Road, also closing one lane. The M5 flowing freely westbound with around 15 minutes of travel time from the Kingsgrove main tunnel exit through to Preston's. The M7 all clear southbound through Cecil Hills past Elizabeth Drive. Parramatta Road slow both ways through Granville past Woodville Road. It's Travel Tuesday at Flight Centre. Save up to 75% on a three-night Bangkok stay from $143 per person. Today only, book a flight at flightcentre.com.au. That's Sydney's latest traffic.
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5: Hi, Saskia Channing here with the latest news. Social media titans like TikTok, Facebook and Instagram could be slugged with new laws under proposed legislation by the federal government today. The draft laws would require the platforms be hit with penalties of more than $100 million if they don't let users opt out of targeted material. Prime Minister Anthony Albanese says it's about giving Australians more choice online.
6: Through our digital duty of care, we will require platforms to protect children from harmful content, including content that promotes eating disorders, misogynistic content, pornography, and content that glorifies crime.
5: A Qantas flight has been evacuated at Sydney Airport after smoke filled the cabin ahead of takeoff. Passengers on the Melbourne-bound flight were ushered back into the terminal while the source was investigated. Qantas says the smoke was traced to the aircraft tug, not the plane itself. Stacks of high-rises could be built in Sydney's eastern suburbs under a major rezoning proposal from the New South Wales government. The plan would deliver up to 9,400 homes around Edgecliff and the new Woollahra train station, along with new parks, walking and cycling links, and around 1,000 local jobs. The proposal is now open for public feedback. And new data shows easily repairable cars are increasingly being written off after minor accidents. The nation's peak mechanics body says it's due to delays in sourcing parts. Average repair times have blown out from 38 days in 2019 to 60.

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0: Updating sports, the Roosters' inclusions will be jam-packed when their team list is released this afternoon. The Chooks resting the majority of their first-grade team for last week's clash against the Rabbitohs. All stars are expected back and refreshed for Sunday's qualifying final against the Panthers. Meantime, Cronulla star Adam Fanua-Blake says it's a bit unfair the Sharks won't get a true home final this weekend. Despite earning the right to host the Cowboys, the match has been moved from Shark Park to Allianz Stadium due to venue capacity concerns. Fanua-Blake says playing in front of the Shire faithful can feel like having a 14th player on the field. And in tennis, at the US Open, world number one Alexander Zverev has just hit the court against 21-seed Italian Luciano Darderi.
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0: Checking the forecast, cloudy today, getting up to 19 degrees. Grey skies again tomorrow with tops of 20, and Thursday, overcast again and 19. Right now, it's 18 degrees in the city and 18 in the west. And life feels better with gold. Wake up on the bright side of the dial with the Christian O'Connell Show. 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
4: And you've got Tony Tenaglia this afternoon. We have two golden tickets left to see Ice House live on Sydney Harbour. Now, golden ticket number four will be given away this Friday with Jonesy and Amanda. Golden ticket number five will give away next Friday. But to get on the guest list for the chance to win golden ticket number four, you've got to catch us playing the Ice House winning song announced this morning on the Christian O'Connell Show. Now, if you don't know what that song is, you've got about 10 minutes to ask around, okay? Because I've got Ice House coming up in less than 10 minutes. Now, it could be the Ice House winning song, or it might not be. Depends on what the mood is it takes me. If it is the Ice House winning song, give us a call on 1355 22 so we can get you on the guest list to win that golden ticket number five. A golden ticket money can't buy because it's going to get you a behind-the-scenes tour. You will get to see the sound check, and along with premium seating, we're also going to give you overnight accommodation in a Harbour View room for two people at the Hyatt Regency Sydney. It's Dave Dobbin now on Gold.

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0: Wake Up with the Christian O'Connell Show. Wind down with Jonesy and Amanda for the drive home. This is Gold with the Gunners and Sweet Child of Mine. Now, the Ice House winning song announced this morning on the Christian O'Connell Show is the song that is going to get you on the guest list to see Ice House live on Sydney Harbour. Leonie, we played Love in Motion before the Gunners. Was that the song Christian told you to listen out for?
1: I'm not sure, I missed it. I'm just taking a guess.
0: At least you're being honest. Usually everybody says to me, yeah, no, that was the song, I'm sure. Sure it was. No, Ice House Love in Motion was not the song Christian said you need to listen out for today.
1: Okay, great.
0: I can tell you, though, the Ice House winning song that you need to listen out for is going to be played before three.
1: Okay, I'll keep listening. Yeah. Thanks.
0: Good work.
1: Bye.
0: Thank you. 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

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Thanks to Bing Lee. 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And all you got to do is write a song telling us why your crib needs pimping. A little like what intern Pete did this morning.

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The winning Ice House song is playing soon. 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

0: Wake up with the Christian O'Connell Show and Wind Down with Jonesy and Amanda for the drive home. This is Gold. Robbie Williams with Feel. Got Lisa on the line right now. She's trying to get on the guest list to see Ice House live on Sydney Harbour. Hi, Lisa.
1: Oh, hi. I just thought I'd ask around, what is the Ice House winning song?
0: Okay, I'm the wrong person to ask because I can't tell you.
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1: Which was in the morning.
0: Yeah.
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0: Yeah, so if you've missed today's winning song and you don't get through when I actually do play the winning song, make sure tomorrow morning you're listening to the Christian O'Connell Show. 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
1: Sure, I will do.
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0: Have a great day and good luck.
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0: Thanks. Bye. Just a heads up, haven't played the song yet today, but we guarantee that we will play it before 3. You know what that means, don't you? 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
30: 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Macquarie Park, look out for a bus breakdown northbound on Link Cove Road approaching Fontenory Road, closing one lane, causing some heavy congestion. Campbelltown, look out for a truck breakdown westbound on Norellan Road approaching Hyde Parade. That's also closing one lane. The M5 flung freely westbound with around 15 minutes of travel time from the Kings Grove Main Tunnel exit through to Preston's. The M7 Auckley southbound through Cecil Hills past Elizabeth Drive. Parramatta Road slow both ways through Granville past Woodville Road. Edgewater Homes has completed move-in ready homes across Sydney and the Hunter. No construction risk, no delays. Edgewaterhomes.com.au. That's Sydney's latest traffic.
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2: Hi, Saskia Channing here with the latest news. Draft legislation will be introduced to Parliament today to force social media platforms to do the right thing by Australian children. The bill will force social media giants to let users switch off algorithms or face a $100 million fine. Communications Minister Annika Wells says the government has a digital duty of care.
3: The same way that we have safety standards for cars, for food, for appliances, Australia is setting basic safety standards for the online tools and online services within our digital duty of care.
2: Thousands of new homes could be built in Sydney's east. A major rezoning proposal looking to open up new housing close to the CBD around the new Woollahra train station and Edgecliff. Housing Minister Rose Jackson says it's about rebalancing growth across the city.
4: This city is crumbling under the weight of excessive house prices and rent prices. It's really, really tough for working people, for mums and dads who are just trying to make their way in our great city to find that affordable place to buy or rent.
2: Passengers on a Qantas flight to Melbourne have faced an unexpected delay after smoke filled the cabin at Sydney Airport. The aircraft was evacuated as a precaution before investigators determined the smoke was coming from a towing vehicle. And three teenagers will face children's court today after allegedly being caught in a stolen car. The trio pulled over in Fairfield East in a Land Rover swiped from a home in Kingsford. Police allegedly seizing meth, cannabis and mobile phones during a search of the car. The boys, one aged 16 and two aged 17, are facing at least 12 charges between them, two charged with breach of bail.
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2: Updating sport, teams for week one of the NRL finals will be named today. In a boost for the Sharks, Braden Trindle is expected to make his return from injury for their sudden death clash against the Cowboys on Saturday, while the Warriors are expected to welcome back Jackson Ford for their qualifying final against the Dolphins. Meantime, the Cowboys will take a gamble at the NRL judiciary tonight to fight Reuben Cotter's grade 2 careless high tackle charge. If he's cleared or gets a downgrade, he'll be free to play the Sharks in Saturday's elimination final. If he fails, he'll miss at least two matches. And motorsport fans are reflecting on the life of the King of the Mountain, racing legend Peter Brock, on the 20th anniversary of his death.
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2: Checking the forecast, cloudy today, getting up to 19 degrees. Grey skies again tomorrow with tops of 20. And Thursday, overcast again and 19. And life feels better with gold. Wake up on the bright side of the dial with the Christian O'Connell Show. 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
6: Hey, got Tony Tenaglia this afternoon. Now, today we have played a whole bunch of Ice House songs, but not one of them has been the Ice House winning song announced this morning on the Christian O'Connell Show. We have to play the Ice House winning song before three, which means it is going to come up this hour. Having said that, though, I might play three Ice House songs. Go figure out which one's the winning song if you don't know which one it is. Please make sure you are listening to the Christian O'Connell Show tomorrow morning to catch tomorrow's Ice House winning song. If you were listening this morning and you know today's, you are in luck. When you hear that song played, give us a buzz on 1355 22 so we can get you on the guest list to win golden ticket number 4 to see them live on Sydney Harbour. Now, there is an Ice House song coming up within the next 20 minutes. Will it be the winning song? It's going to Carlisle on Gold.

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3: Oh, what man can wear a white shirt and make it look sexy? Come on now.
2: I wasn't expecting that, but okay.
3: But he wears it so well.
2: How about musically? Is there something musically you like about the band? Or are we just checking out Ivor Davies?
3: I've been following them since Flowers. I love them.
2: Well, listen, you're officially on the guest list, which means you have a chance of winning golden ticket number 4 that Jonesy and Amanda are going to give away on Friday afternoon. This isn't just any ticket either, because this gets you a behind-the-scenes tour and you get to watch the sound check. Not only will you have premium seating, which puts you right up the front, you've also got overnight accommodation and a harbour view room for 2 people at the Hyatt Regency Sydney.
3: Oh, that's a dream come true, Tony. That would be fantastic.
2: Joanne, fingers crossed for you. Good luck.
3: Oh, thank you so much, Tony. Awesome. Oh, I'm so excited.
2: Join Australian Music Royalty Ice House on the Harbour live at Fleet Steps this September for one incredible night only. 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Make sure you're listening to the Christian O'Connell Show tomorrow morning to find out what tomorrow's Ice House winning song is. 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

0: 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And you got Tony Tenaglia this afternoon. Bit of fun happening this morning on the Christian O'Connell Show with the At Work Time Waster. You get that every day after 8:30. 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

0: Wake up with the Christian O'Connell Show. Wind down with Jonesy and Amanda for the drive home. This is Gold and Tony Tenaglia this afternoon. You know, something that just goes nuts every Tuesday with Jonesy and Amanda is Tin Hat Tuesday. Our socials go crazy. Our phones go crazy. And why? Because you love a good conspiracy theory. So you might have a theory or a story that you'd love to share with Jonesy and Amanda. You'll be able to do that after three. We've got Jonesy and Amanda next for the drive home.
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1: 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Are you
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4: It is mine. 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
2: 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Hurry, ends September 12. If you're heading south down the M1 into Helensburg, we had an earlier truck fire still closing at 2 of 3 southbound lanes on the motorway around Lawrence Hargrave Drive. Take caution through here. Looking to your run around Bells Line of Road Mount Toma, still seeing delays with continued roadworks in this zone. Looking a little bunched up, city bound on the M4 motorway, moving towards the Church Street exit and building quickly westbound towards the Prospect Highway as well. Looking heavy around Wiley Park, up and down King George's Road at the Boulevard. Catch all the Zuffa boxing action on Paramount Plus, 10 a.m. Sunday. It's Garcia versus Ben. Stream it live and exclusively on Paramount Plus. Sign up today. That's Sydney's latest traffic.
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5: Hi, Saskia Channing here with the latest news. The federal government's unveiled its proposed digital duty of care legislation. Under the draft laws, platforms like TikTok, Facebook and Instagram would be required to let users opt out of targeted material or face penalties worth more than $100 million. Prime Minister Anthony Albanese says we should be able to decide what we see.
6: My feed, my way. This is not about giving government control. It's about giving people control. It's about putting choice back into the hands of Australians online.
5: Hope remains for a Sydney family missing in Nepal's catastrophic floods. The partner of 23-year-old medical student Rishan Iyer has told the telly investigators have confirmed a phone linked to the travel group connected with a mobile tower after the disaster struck. More than 5,000 people remain missing across Nepal and Tibet as rescue efforts continue. Thousands of new homes are being proposed for Woollahra and Edgecliff. The draft rezoning plan includes apartment towers of up to 34 stories as the government looks to boost housing supply close to the CBD in a bid to tackle availability and affordability.
7: If someone can downsize from a suburban place a little bit further out into a unit closer to the city, well, that house opens up for a family. The house that they've moved out of opens up for a first home buyer, and then hopefully further downstream there's a renter. So it's all part of the same marketplace, the same ecosystem.
5: Premier Chris Minns there. And parts shortages are sending repairable cars to the scrapyard. New data shows insurers are increasingly writing off vehicles after minor accidents because replacements can't be sourced quickly enough. Average repair times have blown out from 38 days in 2019 to 61 today.
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5: Updating sport, the Sharks are disappointed they'll be playing their home final away from home. Forward Adam Fanua-Blake says the club worked hard all season to earn the advantage, only for their clash with North Queensland to be shifted to Allianz Stadium. Shark Park deemed unfit to host a finals fixture. Cricket Australia has agreed to bring private investment to the Big Bash, the CA board, making the announcement with the Melbourne Renegades the first up for sale. And the Opals have missed out on securing an immediate spot in the quarterfinals of the Women's Basketball World Cup after losing to Belgium by 12 points. They now need to win a qualifying final tomorrow to progress to the knockout stages.
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5: Checking your forecast, cloudy today, getting up to 19 degrees. Grey skies again tomorrow with tops of 20 and Thursday, overcast again and 19. And life feels better with gold. 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
15: 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Bad, bad Amanda.
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12: And the virile Jonesy.
17: What a creep. I've heard them describe him as a drunken idiot.
18: Stay in school and learn school.
19: Yeah, okay.
6: Out of the way, Toby.
2: Jonesy and Amanda, those are names that you would never

0: Yes.
1: It's showtime.
2: Good afternoon to you, man. How are you?
3: I'm well. How are you going?
2: Your sleeves are quite extraordinary. You look like some sort of Russian dancer.
3: Until you see me dance and until you hear me talk. And then I'm not Russian and I'm not a dancer.
2: Yeah, you know when you used to see the great Moscow Circus used to come to town?
3: Moscow, la la la la la la.
2: No, you're confusing that. That was Genghis Khan who sung that.
3: In real life?
2: In real life. Well, they're from Belgium.
3: They're from Belgium.
2: Yeah, they're...
3: You mean Boney M, not Genghis Khan.
2: No, Genghis Khan and Boney M were from Belgium.
3: Yeah, the Genghis Khan, the Mongol.
2: Yeah, no, Genghis Khan was a Mongol.
3: He didn't come from Belgium.
2: No, the singers.
3: I didn't know there was a band called Genghis Khan.
2: Yeah, that's who sung Moscow. And you're kind of dressing like
3: Who are the ones that cross their arms and go right down and kick it?
2: Cossacks.
3: They're Russians.
2: Yeah, they're Russians. Yeah. There you go.
3: We've got the Mongols, we've got the Cossacks, we've got the Genghis.
2: I think we've
3: got Boney M.
2: We've got everyone on our side. We've got everyone on our side. How you been? Good? Everything okay?
3: Everything okay.
2: I had an interesting situation. I was in my car. I don't drive a car often. I'm a mad motorcyclist, as you know. But I had to go to Bunnings to get some supplies. And then my phone rang. And it's not in a cradle or anything. It rang and it was in the console. So I hit the button. And then I realized it's Scotty Cam. But he's bum dialed me by accident. And then I didn't want to touch my phone. Because
3: how
2: I
3: do you
2: run,
3: know it was a bum dial?
2: Because I said, "Hey, Scotty." And I didn't hear any, you know. And then he was talking with his wife, Ann Cam, the lovely Ann Cam.
3: About what?
2: About you.
3: Well,
2: about Amanda.
3: No, tell me.
2: No, just talking about with the tradie. They had a tradie over doing some work on their house. And so I couldn't touch my phone because, you know, you get big fines for that these
3: Well, you
2: days.
3: Touched your phone to turn it on.
2: I was coming out of the driveway.
3: Oh, I put it to you, Brendan Jones.
2: I was coming out of the
3: you
2: driveway.
3: Were sticky
2: so I hadn't got
3: you,
2: on the road.
3: No, stop.
2: No,
3: turned it on. To answer, hey, Scotty.
2: No.
3: And then when you heard it was a bum dial,
2: no,
3: suddenly
2: I can't
3: touch my phone to turn it off.
2: I was in the Bunnings car park.
3: Oh, Brendan.
2: Boom. And then by the time I realised it was a bum dial.
3: You should have turned it straight off.
2: And also my speaker's a little faulty, so sometimes people have to.
3: You just wanted to listen.
2: You often complain when I speak to you on speakerphone. Do you not complain?
3: Yeah, what's that got to do with this?
2: Because my speaker's not working, so I wasn't sure that he couldn't hear me or not. And I said, Scotty, you probably can't hear me.
3: This story is overly elaborate.
2: Because my phone's bung.
3: All I need to know is that you listened in to a bum dial.
2: I sound like
3: RBT. I would never listen in to a bum dial. What did you hear?
2: Well, I couldn't switch the phone off.
3: Tell me what you heard.
2: I just heard, you're happy to be a part of this. That Amanda Keller, she's a piece of work. No, they're just having a chat with the tradie. And I couldn't do anything until I got home.
3: Oh, how long was that trip?
2: It was 10 minutes. I couldn't do anything. From Bunnings to home.
3: For 10 minutes.
2: Not for 10 minutes. I
3: So you did turn it off. This story is all over the place.
2: I'll say this. You know, you would think with Scotty, when he would talk to a tradesman, because he's a very good tradesman.
3: Oh, duh.
2: You would think that he'd be a bit of a bossy bitch, but he wasn't. He was quite quite amicable, I thought. Yeah, it was pretty.
3: And how do you think you'll feel listening to this?
2: I think hopefully. Because Anne listens to the show each afternoon. You know that. Hello, Anne. How are you?
3: Hello, Anne.
2: Yeah.
3: Although you already know how Anne feels about things, you've been listening into their home for some time.
2: She's not a
3: One
2: fan
3: minute
2: of you.
3: I could touch the phone, next minute I couldn't. Suddenly I could. Now I can't. Hello, officer.
2: I was on the concrete at Bunnings, property, and then I went on to the tarmac.
3: And then suddenly you could again at the end. And
2: the
3: then
2: phone.
3: Suddenly you could.
2: No, I know the rules, man. Don't come at me, copper.
3: We should do this entire show with you on a lie detector because you're just full of it.
2: Where are we putting the electrodes? That's all I'm in it for. We have an action-packed show today.
3: Yes, we do.
2: It's Tin Hat Tuesday.
3: Oh, I've got a couple of beauties for
2: you
3: today.
2: Nice one.
3: One that links Wall Street and Ozempic in a very unusual way.
2: Okay. Instagram makes its return and we can't do anything until we do the Fast Five.
3: And Anne Cam, if you're listening, please give us a call. 1355
2: I would love to hear from Anne. 1355. You just did that. Now you're doing the number? Let me do the DJ.
3: Okay.
2: Please call us on gold.

0: Gold. Hello there. It's Jonesy and Amanda driving you home this Tuesday afternoon.
1: How fast can this thing go?
2: Faster than the speed of light.
3: Jonesy and Amanda's
2: Fast Five.
0: It's Fast Five time. Five questions. Can you go all the way and answer all five questions quickly? If you do that, Amanda will say.
4: Well, our prize today is a $250 Bevels Jewelry gift voucher.
0: Nice prize.
4: Let me also have a question I'd like to ask our callers. Justin's in Kurrajong Heights. Hello, Justin.
5: Hi, guys. How are we?
4: Very well. If you're a recipient of a bum dial, do you stay and listen?
5: Definitely. Well, it depends on who's talking. If it's my brother talking to his wife, yes.
4: Oh, why him?
5: Well, he's a bit of a funny sort of a character, my brother.
4: Mm-hmm. And trying to get some ammunition?
5: Well, he reckons he's he wears the pants, but I don't believe any of that.
4: Okay. I see.
5: The pants in my house. And I want to win this jewelry.
4: So all right, let's see what we can do here. Question one. Thomas Twining was a London merchant made famous for selling what? Thomas Twining.
5: Tea?
4: It's tea. It's tea.
0: Let's play What's on the Box.
6: Television. I'll turn the box on.
4: All right, Justin, what TV show has this theme?

0: Any ideas?
1: Is it current or is it an old one?
0: I'll give you a clue. It's not current, but it's about to be current. They've just they're returning with a third film where these people are older, funnily enough.
1: Oh, is it Friends?
0: No, it's not. Sorry.
2: Justin. Louisa is with us. Hello, Louisa.
3: Hi, guys. How are you going?
2: Going well.
0: Do you want to hear the TV theme again?
3: Yes, please.
0: Here it goes.
2: You didn't ask Louisa if she'd stick around if she got a bum dial.
0: I will now, Louisa. Answer. Actually, we'll get your answer first. Do you know what the show is?
3: I have no idea what the show is. And would I listen to the bum dial? Yeah, of course I would.
0: Would you? Would. I'd be so uncomfortable. I'd be so scared that I'd hear something I shouldn't.
2: So all about you, isn't it? Is that what you're thinking?
3: No, I'd listen.
2: Not you, Louisa, Amanda.
0: No, it's not. I don't think they'll be talking about me.
2: Would you think that?
0: No. Oh, yeah, sure. Oh, there's Prince Charles talking about being Camilla's private things. And I don't assume they're talking about me. I'd be too mortified to listen.
2: What do you say about that, Louisa?
3: Oh, I don't want to hear about Camilla's things either.
0: No, quite right. Louisa, thank you, but
2: thank
0: you're incorrect.
2: You. Perhaps you would like to come back and play, not you, Louisa, the Fast Five. 13 55 22, give us a call on Gold.

0: 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It's Jonesy and Amanda driving you home.
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5: We are playing What's on the Box.
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7: I'll turn the box on.
5: We're getting our money's worth out of our jingles today.
0: They're called intros.
5: Hello, Matt in Croydon. How are you?
8: Hi, I'm good. Thanks.
0: Matthew,
5: listen to this. What's the TV show? Do you know?
8: Is it The Inbetweeners?
5: It's The Inbetweeners. They're returning with a third film called, very inventively, The Inbetweeners 3.
0: Okay, good. The original name for the cartoon characters Tom and Jerry were what, Matt? Were they A, Jasper and Jinx, B, Bigsy and Smallsy, or C, Cat and Mouse?
8: I'll have to go with A.
0: Jasper and Jinx.
5: That's
0: you're right.
5: True. Where are we? Did you know why, Brendan?
0: Why were they called Jasper and Jinx? No, I'm not too sure. I was hoping you'd have that information.
5: Well, it's written in front of both of us.
0: Yeah, but I couldn't be bothered reading it.
5: No, I will. The phrase Tom and Jerry comes from an 1821 book called Life in London. The book followed two lively young men named Corinthian Tom and Jerry Hawthorne.
0: Mm-hmm.
5: And so Tom and Jerry had become slang for rowdy or boisterous behaviour, which is why they thought they'd name those monsters.
0: So what happened with Jasper and Jinx then?
5: I don't know. Jasper and Jinx, who knows?
0: Jim, am I right?
9: Well, they just didn't think the name was very marketable, so.
0: I don't know about that. Jasper and Jinx. Sounds like a plumbing organisation, though. Matt, question number four for you. What is the name of the multi-purpose tool Doctor Who carries?
8: No idea. Not in my...
5: Sorry, Matt.
0: Kirsty is with us.
5: Hello, Kirsty.
10: Hello.
5: When I first read this question, this is what I thought it said. What's the name of the multi-purpose tool Doctor Who carries? And I couldn't understand any of that. What's the name of the multi-purpose tool Doctor Who carries?
10: That Doctor Who carried. Oh, sonic screwdriver.
5: A sonic screwdriver.
0: That just came to you, Kirsty.
5: What does he do with it?
0: Kirsty?
10: It's a multi-purpose tool.
0: Right.
5: When you put it like that, it explains everything.
0: But specifically,
5: like
0: what would he
5: like
0: do with it?
5: Maybe it's like a Swiss Army knife.
0: Yeah.
9: Yeah, it's like he opens doors with it, like
0: yep.
9: unlocks things, he analyzes
5: opens doors,
9: things.
5: Hasn't he heard of a handle?
9: It kind of does, or it does everything.
5: Right.
0: Okay. Kirsty.
5: This is question five,
0: This is
5: Kirsty.
0: You coming in hot. Breaking Badly is the subtitle for which new Netflix documentary?
10: Breaking Badly.
0: Mm.
5: Oh, I know. You're just typing them in, Kirsty.
0: Kirsty, come on.
5: Marie.

0: is in Broadford. Hello. And it's Maria's birthday today.
1: Maria, happy birthday.
2: Thank you so much, guys.
0: Ryan, have we got some sort of fanfare for Maria?
3: No.
0: Maria. Oh.
1: Happy birthday, Maria.
0: Happy birthday.
1: You still, have to answer the question. Breaking Badly. It's the subtitle for which new Netflix documentary?
2: Oh.
1: Just tell us who it's about.
2: Is it Ray Gun?
0: Yeah, it is about Ray Gun. Untold. Ray Gun, yes. I'm really looking forward to watching it.
1: I want to watch it too because I keep hearing that apparently they're like the Addams Family, she and her husband. They're quite delusional about how they're perceived.
0: I was chatting to my oldest son and he said that she has ruined it for the breaking community. And I said, in what world are you part of the breaking community? Yeah. And I didn't even know there was a breaking community.
1: Now you do.
0: Anyway, congratulations to you, Maria. You've won the Jam Pack, a $250 Bevels Jewellery gift voucher. Don't miss Bevel's iconic diamond rush sale. It's Saturday, the 12th of September. Maria, anything you'd like to add?
2: No, thank you very much. It's much appreciated.
1: What a great birthday present.
0: Happy
2: it birthday. It is. I rang right on time.
0: Absolutely, you did very well, Maria. Good work to you.
1: Well, lots of things coming up. Now you find it. Lots of things coming up. Prince Harry and Meghan have returned to the UK. It's interesting. We'll discuss the people's sort of lukewarm response to it. I feel sorry for Meghan because she just can't win anymore.
0: They gotta live somewhere.
1: I know that she just can't win. But also Prince Charles has put out a formal notice saying what role they will be playing. That was dropped today. I'll read it to you.
0: Tin Hat's at the ready as well. It's Tin Hat Tuesday. That's coming up on Gold.
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6: 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In Leonae for the Blue Mountains, a crash westbound on the M4 towards a Governor's Drive exit. Also for the M4, an incident slowing westbound motorists through Homebush towards Homebush Bay Drive. The M2 motorway now pushing slowly up to the M7 motorway westbound through Balcombe Hills. Expect a bit of congestion citybound on the M5 through Casula as you pass Currajong Road. Delays are building southbound through Cogra on Princes Highway towards Park Road. 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That's Sydney's latest traffic.
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0: Gold. Hello there. It's Jonesy and Amanda driving you home this Tuesday afternoon.
1: I know your wife isn't a fan of Meghan Markle.
0: No, she goes apoplectic whenever I even mention the word Harry and Meghan. I often said, imagine if we were in a situation and
1: they were over for dinner.
0: For some reason, we end up hanging out with Harry and Meghan. What would you do?
1: And Meghan, she said, Harry and Meghan.
0: I said, what's her name?
1: Meghan.
0: Whatever. If we ended up hanging out with them, what would you do? And she said, I would throw fruit at them and boo. I said, but you wouldn't do that. You'd be a bit, if I ran into Prince Harry, I'd be a bit, whoa, that's Prince Harry.
1: Anyway.
0: Like, I wouldn't throw fruit at him.
1: I wouldn't throw fruit at Meghan. I wouldn't throw fruit at Meghan.
0: It's hard to say, throw fruit.
1: Throw fruit at Meghan. Say it with me.
0: I can isolate that.
1: I don't approve of them writing stories about the royal family and breaking confidences and breaking the rich tradition.
0: My wife's a big royal. She's a big royal perv.
1: Yeah, as am I.
0: And as opposed to Prince Andrew.
1: He's a different kind of perv. I'm happy for Australia to be a republic. Having said that, I appreciate the long history of the royal family, as crazy as it is. And I feel that in them sort of coming at it from a celebrity standpoint and saying, oh, isn't this weird? Kind of, it's like letting the magician tricks out of the bag.
0: Yeah.
1: So they have returned to live in England. And a lot of people are already having a go at Meghan, which I'm not a fan of, because I just think it's not right to vilify her. Mm-hmm. Let it go. They've stepped back. They are private citizens. Don't buy. It's a self-fulfilling prophecy. She said, I had to leave because people treated me so badly. Don't treat her badly. Let her get on with things.
0: Yeah, but having said that, she can't, if she's going to fly under the radar, she has to fly under the radar.
1: Well, what do you mean by
0: fly under
1: the radar?
0: Well, that's why people get so juiced about it.
1: What's her version for you of being over the radar?
0: Going to staff and waving and all that sort of stuff.
1: Well, they are still celebrities. They're not royals, but they're celebrities. And to clarify their role, the king has just released a statement.
0: Oh.
1: He did this today.
0: Mm-hmm.
1: It was a letter written by, I guess as told to, the Lord Chamberlain, and he is kind of the palace head honcho. Following the decision by the Duke and Duchess of Sussex to relocate to the UK, we've received a number of requests for guidance. To help avoid doubt or confusion, the king has directed the following information be shared. It's well known that in January 2020, the Duke and Duchess stepped down from undertaking representative duties on behalf of the sovereign, and are no longer working members of the royal family. This position, distinct from the state and royal duties undertaken by the working royal family, and with the personal latitude it brings the couple in respect to financial independence and protection of their privacy as they should wish, will continue to be fully respected. It follows there is no change to the current status of the Duke and Duchess of Sussex. Their styles, as his and her Royal Highness, remain in abeyance and are not used. They're not allowed to be HRH. The charitable work, the Duke and Duchess, that's a personal matter for them both and undertaken in their private capacity. In short, their position is akin to private citizens with commercial and charitable interests. So what they're saying is that they're not dip-in, dip-out royals.
0: Mm-hmm.
1: And that was the Queen's concern. You're either in or you're out.
0: Fair enough.
1: It does seem harsh because Andrew's daughters kind of dip in and dip out. They do official duties, but they don't live as royals. And I think, I don't know if they get paid as royals, but they have royal residences. So, but these two, they are private citizens. And I think they're, in a way, not punished, but they're being told, okay, you ratted on the family, you pulled out. That's how that goes. You're allowed to come back as a family member, but not as a working royal. And if you see them out and about, they're private citizens. They are not acting on behalf of the royal family. That's quite a strict letter that the king has said to clarify their role.
0: Fair enough. And I was thinking, if we're at a function and my wife was there.

0: keep her away from the grazing table in case it was fruit.
1: They don't want to throw fruit at Megan.
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4: 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Slow for the M2 westbound from Pennon Hills Road towards Windsor Road after an earlier truck breakdown has cleared from the M7 in Bella Vista. Looking to the M1 in Warunga, trucks broken down southbound sitting in the left-hand lane just past Edgeworth David Avenue. M4 seems to be picking up pace westbound through Homebush after an earlier incident, and we've also had a crash clear from the M4 westbound through Leonea heading out towards the Great Western Highway merge, and we're chocker block in Liverpool CBD up and down the Hume Highway. 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That's Sydney's latest traffic.
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0: Gold, good afternoon to you. It's Jonesy and Amanda driving you home. Popping up in my algorithm is these mommy influencers. Mommy influencers who impart wisdom about their kids, other moms, their husbands, their yoga pants, how to make birchy music. I don't know why.
1: You must be clicking on them.
0: I click on because I hate their microphone technique because I always do it in this wispy mommy influencer voice.
1: If you're constantly getting them, you're obviously watching them.
0: Because I click on it. That's how the algorithm works.
1: Yes.
0: Anyway, one of these mommy influencers, I was, you know, sneering at her poor microphone technique, but she did make this interesting observation.
2: I am on a walk with my daughter right now, and she is explaining to me that kids in classrooms now just fart and no one even laughs and no one is embarrassed. She doesn't even understand, like, what a crazy change this is. I'm speechless.
0: So I was thinking about this. I went to school when corporal punishment was still around.
1: I get my corporal and
0: capital punishments when you die. Corporal punishment when they beat you.
1: Your school was tough.
0: Yeah, that's a tough school. But we had corporal punishment. They phased it out in 1984. And I remember at the time when they did indeed phase it out, I would never want my kids to go through this.
1: You'd be absolutely the kid who'd get the cuts all the time.
0: I got it so regularly. In fact, there was a point where one teacher said you could, because I tried, there was these softy woke teachers at the time, said, I'm not going to hit this kid.
1: Woke!
0: And I'd say, just give me, he'd say, you can have detention. I said, no, I don't want detention. Just go on, just do it. Just do it. Just give me four, sir.
1: Did you like the feel of it?
0: Yeah, you got used to it. Because we had these leather straps. Well, the brothers had these leather straps. And they'd pull it out. One of them would walk into the classroom, like, and it had come out of his sleeve like a lightsaber. Bzz, come out, whack.
1: And you liked it?
0: I didn't like, I wasn't lining up for it. Please, sir, can I have another?
1: Then how come you kept mucking up to get one?
0: No, I didn't keep mucking
1: up.
0: Don't
1: give me detention. Hit me.
0: Okay.
1: That's what you just said.
0: No, I said it's just easier, you know, because I've got cool things to do after school than sit around looking at the wall.
1: Go to the burns ward because of your hands.
0: Well, they developed a callus to them.
1: Wow.
0: Yeah, but it was a leather strap. Some kids had a cane. Some kids got whacked on the bum. Some kids got whacked on the hand. So
1: where'd you get whacked?
0: On the hands. So
1: it's extraordinary that teachers could do that.
0: But I saw one kid get six of the best, as they called it, for ripping one out in the classroom. No. So we never did that. And there was one time when we were reenacting, remember the movie Walkabout?
1: No.
0: So reenacting
1: a
0: scene.
1: To Darwin.
0: No, we were reenacting a scene from Walkabout. And one of the guys, he was walking up the top of the ridge in the classroom, you know, indicating
1: pretend
0: that.
1: Pretend ridge.
0: And ripped one out. Which was very funny that even had the teacher laughing. And then I looked around and thought, hang on a minute, being a class clown myself, I thought, well, last week you beat a kid half to death because he ripped one out.
1: But isn't it interesting?
0: And I thought that was odd, but you were not.
1: But you still, we all remember a kid at school who ripped one out because it was hilarious and naughty and terrifying. We all have a memory of someone or ourselves doing it. If it was yourself, it was the most embarrassing thing that's ever happened. If it was someone else, the most hilarious thing. And now kids are being robbed of the joy of the exquisite humor of the fart.
0: There's even a toilet paper commercial now, and it's got a kid and he's uncomfortable. And because you weren't allowed to do number two at school when I was a kid.
1: No. In my house, we weren't allowed to say the F word, which was fart. And I feel so naughty even saying it out loud now.
0: So what's happened?
1: What's happened?
0: They just let it go? Is that the problem?
1: Apparently so. I saw a story the other day of a teacher that's allowing a flatulence corner in their classroom.
0: No.
1: Kids go into the corner and let them rip. As if it's accepted that because you can control it. There's sometimes you can't. And they're the ones we all laugh at because they're mortifying.
0: Yeah, that's exactly
1: right. By and large, you can.
0: Of course you can. So there's a flatulence corner.
1: Yeah.
0: That would also be the naughty corner, wouldn't it? Kill two birds with one stone. Actually, you'd be in there by yourself ripping one out. What have you been sent to the naughty corner from? Because I ripped one out. Do you see how it goes?
1: I do.
0: You know, it was hard not doing a poo at school. I went to a boarding school. I was very bad.
1: Is that why you cut your education so short?
0: I had to leave in year 10. Tin Hat Tuesday is here.
1: Tin Hat Tuesday.
0: Come on, we want your conspiracy
1: we
0: theories.
1: We do.
0: I've
1: got a couple to share of my own that I found this week, but what have you got?
0: JonesyDemanda.com.au on gold.

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16: 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Mona Vale, a two-car collision southbound on Barrenjoey Road at Darley Street. Debris being cleared from the M7 motorway through Eastern Creek northbound above the M4. In Warunga, trucks broken down southbound on the M1 past Edgeworth David Avenue. The M2 motorway recovering outbound, getting up onto the M7 after a truck breakdown's cleared in Bella Vista. Heavy now outbound for the M5 in the the Cooks River Tunnel.

0: and plenty of traffic southbound through the Eastern Distributed Tunnel in Darlinghurst. 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
2: Hi, Saskia Channing here with the latest news. Social media is the hot topic in Canberra today, with the federal government unveiling its proposed digital duty of care legislation. Under the proposed new laws, social media giants like TikTok, Instagram and Facebook would need to allow users to opt out of targeted material or be hit with massive fines. Communications Minister Annika Wells says a global reckoning is coming for big tech, and it started here in Australia.
3: With our digital duty of care, we are taking the next step forward by requiring tech companies to take responsibility for the harms that their products, tools and features are causing Australians.
2: A major housing shake-up is being proposed for Sydney's eastern suburbs. The New South Wales government wants to deliver up to 9,400 new homes, parks and affordable housing around the future Woollahra train station. Housing Minister Rose Jackson says it's a prime location to build housing around infrastructure.
4: These plans speak to that vision, and I hope that people can see that over the next 5 and 10 years, Sydney is going to transform into a place where there is hope for young families and working people to see a future for themselves in our city.
2: Three teenagers will face children's court today after allegedly being caught in a stolen car. The trio pulled over in Fairfield East in a Land Rover, swiped from a home in Kingsford. Police allegedly seizing meth, cannabis and mobile phones during a search of the car. The boys, one aged 16 and two aged 17, are facing at least 12 charges between them. And passengers on a Qantas flight to Melbourne have faced an unexpected delay after smoke filled the cabin at Sydney Airport. The aircraft was evacuated as a precaution before investigators determined the smoke was coming from a towing vehicle.
5: Toyota's Land Cruiser 300 also comes in performance hybrid. Make light work of heavy loads with the most powerful Land Cruiser yet. 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Toyota.
2: Updating sports, the NRL finals are heating up before a ball has even been kicked. South Sydney star Latrell Mitchell's fired back at Roosters captain James Tedesco, saying he's got my number if there's a problem. It comes after Tedesco criticised Mitchell for standing over rookie Toby Rodwell following a tackle last week. And privatisation of the Big Bash is officially underway. Cricket Australia has approved the sale of the Melbourne Renegades, with bids set to open for a 100% stake in the club ahead of the 2027-28 season. CA says the move is designed to grow the BBL and WBBL while retaining control of key areas like salary caps, scheduling and media rights.
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2: Remaining overcast, getting down to 10 degrees tonight. Partly cloudy tomorrow with tops of 20, and Thursday, more grey skies and 19. And life feels better with Golds. 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
14: 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It's pretty cool. I'm looking forward to this concert. What I'm hoping for, that out of those 120 artists, they come together and do a tribute to John's star turn celebrating
15: Rundle
14: Mall. Come on, friend. This would be great.

0: body of work
1: yep.
0: reduced to a jingle by Brendan Jones.
2: Excuse me.
1: We have, Ryan, don't fade it down. We have two tickets to the sold out show.
0: Ryan's embarrassed.
1: Next Sunday night for your chance to win, head to jonesyandamanda.com.au. It's great. It's going to be fantastic. Johnny, he loves it, don't you, Johnny? See? Gold.

0: older. I thought he was...
1: He's probably the world number one, isn't he?
0: Yeah, but how old is he? I'm not ragging on... I like seeing old blokes do stuff.
1: It's going to happen. What's going to happen?
0: You can't do it. It's a young man's game.
1: Carlos Alcaraz has returned from injury. Anything you'd like to say? Yeah, that was going to happen.
0: Well...
1: Put a Band-Aid on it, give it a rub, you'll be right. But some of the big stories that I've found quite interesting have been peripheral to the actual game of the tennis themselves. The current female number one, Anya Sablenka, you probably won't be able to make out what she's saying, but there was this interaction with an umpire.
2: That was a small big bit, so would you mind, because it's so strong.
0: No, what's she saying?
1: She's complaining to the chair umpire about the smell of dope. She said that the smell was so strong, and I think it's legal in most parts of the States.
0: It is, yeah.
1: But however, you can't sit and smoke a cigarette at the US Open. And she said the smell is so incredibly strong.
0: Vapes.
1: But no, this is a marijuana vape.
0: A marijuana vape.
1: But you don't normally smell the marijuana from that, would you?
0: Oh, yeah. Well, there's a real stank.
1: Well, a stank. Afterwards, she was asked about it.
3: I'm just asking people not to smoke it next to the tennis court. Also because it was a bit windy, so I don't know if it was like coming from the crowd or it was from the outside because the wind blows it into the stadium. So I don't know. I just hope they're going to be a bit more aware of that stuff.
0: Yeah, maybe take a gummy.
1: Because the environment around the tennis players, you have to be so quiet. You have to be so respectful. If people sneeze and cough as someone's about to serve, it's very off-putting. Here's the latest thing that's also happening at the US Open that people are outraged about, and this is the role of the influencers. So a couple of things are happening here. The US Open, or the USTA, has accredited nearly 100 content creators this year in a bid to reach new audiences. So they're accrediting them almost as journalists.
0: Right.
1: Come in, they put them in a corporate box so that they will make content about the US
0: and get
1: Open.
0: Eyes on the tennis.
1: That's right. And on top of that, as they've done for several years now, brands have been inviting social media stars to watch the action. Between these two things, you're getting a lot of ring lights.
0: Mm-hmm.
1: You're getting a lot of people posing while the game is on. You're getting a lot of people moving and making noises, shuffling around, changing positions, trying to get better angles on themselves. And the tennis players themselves are getting distracted. I remember once years ago, I used to go and watch the tennis at, they don't even have the courts anymore, White City. It was the New South Wales Open.
0: Mm-hmm.
1: It used to be held at White City. And you could just sit courtside and watch the players. And I went to watch, I think it was John Lloyd who went on to marry Chris Evert. And my friend and I were watching this. I was still in high school.
0: Mm-hmm.
1: We were watching it. And she said something stupid that made me laugh. And he turned around and said, "Will you please be quiet?"
0: What, the tennis player said?
1: Yeah,
0: that.
1: John Lloyd turned around and told us off for laughing.
0: You have quite
1: loudly.
0: The laugh, though. I remember being at a lunch for SBS and you were sitting down one end of the table and I was talking to this lady from SBS and you laughed and the lady visibly flinched and threw her champagne in the air. And I said, such a delicate.
1: Well, I remember once being at a lunch with you and someone said, "I can smell dope." But this is the world we're in now, this austere, old school kind of revered
0: sport. Well,
1: because
0: sport. It's influencers. Influencers take it over everything.
1: Influencers, once they go in the wild, if you ever see an influencer in the wild, you think, that is weird.
0: Yeah, but it's happening. You see kids doing TikTok dances. You say, the local shopkeeper, he's filming kids doing TikTok dances. Yeah. Actually, that was a bit weird. Maybe I should have reported that. Tin Hat Tuesday.
1: We've got our hats. We're ready to go.
0: All we need is you. If you'd like to be a part of THT, 135522.
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5: 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Hurry, ends September 12. We've had a crash southbound in Homebush Centenary Drive just coming down over the M4 past Homebush Bay Drive. Meanwhile, the M4 motorway is pretty bunched up westbound around this area too. Mona Vale Barrenjoey Road at Darley Street, a two-car collision. A couple of lanes have been impacted here southbound. Also, the right turn northbound into Darley Street East has been blocked off. Looking to Riverwood, reported crash on the M5 motorway westbound as you head out past Belmore Road, and traffic is slowly moving in Liverpool on the Hume. 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

0: Gold. Hello there. It's Jonesy Demander driving you home. It's Tuesday, the 8th of September. Pretty ordinary sort of Tuesday, wouldn't you say?
1: Except we're wearing alfoil.
0: Why are we wearing alfoil?
1: Because of this.
2: Do you believe in that the world is flat? I don't know, eh?
0: It's Tin Hat Tuesday, and the alfoil we are wearing is on our heads, just yes. In case you're new to the show.
1: Yes, we are wearing our tin hats.
0: And we wear the alfoil because?
1: I can't remember. Because often we feel our heads are boiling up like garlic bread by the end. Mm-hmm. I think it's to stop the government's thoughts coming in, or is it alien thoughts?
0: I don't know. I'm happy for it, though.
1: As long as our thoughts don't
0: get out. I do know this. The executive producer of the show said, you've got to put your hats on because you look more mental talking about this without them
1: on. Yeah.
0: This is the world we're living
1: in. It gives context for it. I've got a couple that I came across this week. Let me say, I'm not a believer in these things, but these are just conspiracy theories that I find. This one is very interesting. Actually, I wouldn't be surprised if this one was true. This one is about Ozempic, which is, the GLP-1s, which are those fat loss jabs.
0: Right.
1: This is about Ozempic and Wall Street. Have a listen.
3: I'm fascinated by GLPs. I've now heard of multiple hedge funds that are banning traders from taking them. It reduces like risk taking. It reduces like addiction, like all the stuff, right?
4: Yep.
3: So like there's this positive benefit, but they actually want the risk taking on. It is kind of interesting when you're like, hey, wait a second here. Are

0: you hurting your performance at work because you want to, like, lose 10 pounds.
1: Hang on a minute. So
2: what happens is when those drugs...
1: Theremin insert.
2: What they do is that they stop the food noise and that craving, and they say it weakens the path from impulse to action, which is why it stops you overeating. But it also stops other risk-taking behavior.
1: I never thought of that.
2: The research is also looking at people who've tried to stop gambling and drinking. Yep. It deadens your impulses. And if you're a trader, you live on risk-taking, you live on impulse. It's that kind of risky behavior that makes the best traders the best.
1: So you never really see a fat stuntman, do you? Like, or a fat motorcycle daredevil.
2: Well, I couldn't fit into the outfit.
1: Well, obviously. But Robbie Madison, for example... You know, have you seen him? He's been on our show. He jumps heaps
2: of stuff. No, this isn't to do with weight.
1: He rode a bike on water.
2: It's nothing to do with weight. It's to do with quieting your impulses.
1: Yeah, my point is, if he quieted his impulses, next time he's up top of the Empire State about to jump off it on a motorbike, he says, what am I doing this for? Mm. This is crazy.
2: Yeah, interesting, isn't it?
1: And Red Bull have already paid him a fortune.
2: So I do think there is a link between, and I'm sure it's scientifically proven, between these drugs and your behaviour. But I don't know the truth of whether hedge funds are stopping their traders from taking them. I don't know, but it's interesting, isn't it?
1: Very.
2: Very. Do you want to hear another conspiracy theory?
1: Sure.
2: This one's a full nut job.
1: I'm not here to have it off with spiders.
3: You know how people have, like, conspiracy theories? Have you heard that the lottery is just a way to cover up paying off certain people by the government?
4: This is also a way to catch time travelers.
2: Let me explain what that man is saying.
1: What's he saying?
2: The first man is suggesting that the
1: lottery... Was that two guys?
2: I'm not sure. That the lottery is a way to cover up paying off certain people by the government. So if you are a corrupt government and you need to, or you want to put some side payment somewhere and not have it on the books, they happen to win the lottery. Apparently, and I heard this reported before, Epstein won the lottery twice. I've heard that before.
1: Really? He was on the local news.
2: Well, the lottery, even
1: with
2: if
1: a big novelty check.
2: Even if he did win the lottery twice, it doesn't mean the government has funneled those. That's the conspiracy theory.
1: Yeah.
2: But the other bit they've said.
1: I don't feel that holds water.
2: Oh, well, I'm not asking you to make a bucket of it. But here's the other one that he said, time travelers. What he is saying is that this is a way to catch time travelers. Because, let me tell you, from what I read here, because time travellers know the winning lottery numbers from the future.
1: Of course.
2: It's a way for the government to catch time travellers. And then they've said underneath it, allegedly.
1: It's the back to future prophecies.
2: Yeah.
1: Biff goes back in time, gets the sports almanac, and?
2: I don't know.
1: Oh, come on, you know Back to the Future.
2: I don't remember. My brain is heating up with this alfoil on my head.
1: Okay. We're in session.
2: We are in session. I've got more as well
1: involving
2: aliens that I'll get to, but we'd like to know your conspiracy theories. Please share them with us.
1: 13:55:22, Tin Hat Tuesday on Gold.
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7: 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Traffic is slowly moving outbound on the M5 in Riverwood. There's been a sideline crash just coming out past Belmore Road. Homebush, a collision for Centenary Drive above the M4 motorway, delays each direction. Earlier crashes wrapped up in Mona Vale or southbound lanes back open. Barrenjoey Road at Darley Street. A bus breakdown's cleared to citybound on the Western Distributor through Pyrmont towards the Allen Street exit, and heavy traffic outbound for Mascot General Homes Drive past Foreshore Road. It's Travel Tuesday at Flight Centre. 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That's Sydney's latest traffic.
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0: Gold. Hello there. It's Jonesy and Amanda driving you home on this Tuesday, an ordinary Tuesday, or is it?
1: Do you believe in that the world is flat? I don't know, eh?
0: Well, today is a Tin Hat Tuesday.
2: You've already heard my contribution, these things I saw during the week. One is that hedge funds are trying to ban the traders from taking Ozempic and other weight loss jabs because it deadens all their risk-taking impulses.
0: That kind of makes sense.
2: Kind of does, doesn't it? And how about this one? Do you think this makes sense? That the lottery is really the government's way of being able to pay off some dodgy debts. For example, Epstein won twice. And also it's a way to catch time travellers. Duh.
0: I saw him with that giant novelty check.
2: Twice.
0: Cameron has joined us.
2: Hi, Cameron. What's your conspiracy theory?
3: Hello, Jonesy and Amanda. My theory is Hollywood has run out of fresh ideas for movies. That's why we're being pumped with remakes all the time.
0: Yeah. I don't think that's a conspiracy, Cameron. I think that's fact. I think that's happening. Marvel Universe, anyone?
2: Is there any, do you know why they're running out of ideas?
0: Cameron, have you got an idea, Cam?
3: They just keep remaking movies that were perfect first time round, like Willy Wonka remake, unnecessary. Some of the Planet Apes, unnecessary.
0: Yep.
3: Transformers going for 10 stories, unnecessary. Just go back and remake movies that didn't work first time, like Videodrome.
0: Okay, Videodrome. You know, I was talking about Snow White today. And I said, I was just having a chat before I came. I have a life outside of this radio show.
2: Were you talking about Snow White?
0: The movie Snow White. And I said to my son, why did they remake Snow White? And he said, because Disney has a 75-year Disney policy on it or something like that. And I said, but Disney already owns Snow White. He said, no, they stopped them from anyone else making Snow White. So imagine, if you will, Tim Burton doing a version of Snow White. Mm. So instead they made this so-called woke Snow White. So they Disney-ified it. Do you know what I'm saying? So no one else would make it. Then, so you wouldn't get like a Tim Burton style.
2: No, but if they own it, no one else could make it anyway.
0: Yeah, that's what I mean. So they and Disney have got pots of money, so they throw all this money at it. They make a dud Disney, a dud
2: Snow White. So no one else will touch it.
0: And then all the other people go, I'm not going to make
2: that. So even when the rights are given up, no one else wants to touch it.
0: It's cursed.
2: Interesting. Thank you, Cameron.
0: Ace is with us.
2: Hi, Ace. What's your conspiracy?
4: Hi, my conspiracy is that with the floods that just recently happened in Nepal, they said that once that flood came down, that it wiped out all the internet and all the cell phones and everything like that. But you know, I don't know about you guys, but every time I look at a cell phone tower, it's always on top of a mountain, not in the bottom of a valley. So I was wondering how that was possible. And I thought, well, maybe that they actually turned the internet and the cell phones off to stop survivors from going out onto the actual unsafe areas and looking for survivors themselves.
2: So you're saying they shut down information at a time when people most need information?
4: Potentially a form of crowd control.
0: Right, yeah, to stop people going there for looking for the people.
2: For their safety.
0: For their safety?
4: I think for their safety and also for the fact that it would sort of be quite horrifying to know that, you know, you're ringing someone and you can hear their phone underneath your feet in the mud.
0: That would be terrible.
2: Yeah, so it's sort of a public safety thing to shut the phones off.
0: Ace, that seems
2: That's
0: reasonable.
2: Interesting. Thank you, Ace.
0: And Mandy is with
2: us. Hello, Mandy. What's your conspiracy theory?
5: Hi, guys. My conspiracy theory is that Jesus Christ was a half-breed alien.
2: How does this come about? What made you think this?
5: Okay, well, Mary was a virgin and just had the whole virgin birth thing going on and was untouched by a man, but she became pregnant. Okay, so that was an alien who actually impregnated her. And then when she had the baby and he grew up and he was able to do all these wonderful conspiracy, I'm sorry, wonderful miracle things that he was able to do, walk on water and such.
0: Yep. And the lepers, he cured the lepers.
5: Yeah, the blind see. And yeah.
2: So you're saying he's not the child of God, he's actually got alien abilities.
5: Well, that depends on whether you agree that alien and God are the same thing.
0: It goes against my Catholic guilt.
2: Now you've got more to be guilty about.
0: I know.
2: Aliens
0: just as
2: well.
0: Just even talking about that.
2: Mandy, thank you. We're going to take more. What have you got for us?
0: Please join us. 13:55:22 on Gold.
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8: 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Heavy outbound traffic for General Holmes Drive coming through Mascot at Foreshore Road. A crash here with the right-hand lane blocked. Arncliffe, the M5 motorway tunnel westbound to Marsh Street. A car breakdown. Only one lane getting through, also causing some pretty heavy delays. And we've had a sideline crash in Riverwood outbound on the M5 past Belmore Road. A crash in Homebush on Homebush Bay Drive above the M4 motorway. And for the M4 through the area, pretty slow moving westbound out to the Cumberland Highway. The Jayco Made for Summer sale is now on with great deals across the range. 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Hurry, end September 12. That's Sydney's latest traffic.
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0: Gold. Hello there. It's Jonesy Demanda driving you home this Tuesday. Not just any Tuesday, for it is a Tin Hat Tuesday.
1: Do you believe in that the world is flat? I don't know, eh?
0: Someone gave us praise the other day, said, thank God mainstream media is leading into this.
2: Are we leaning into it?
0: What we're doing is giving people a forum to talk.
2: That is true. That is true. Let's see what Stacey has to say. Hello, Stacey.
3: Hey, Amanda. How you doing?
2: Very well, thank you. What's your conspiracy theory?
3: Well, in the astrology world, Pluto is a very high-ruling planet for transformation and growth. Mm-hmm. Now, it also is the underlying planet for the shadow and the negative of the human. So my theory is that when this woke generation started coming, they in, you know, quotation marks, started panicking that we might start using Pluto as a new force and a new beginning.
0: Right.
3: So they've stopped us learning about the planet.
0: And they made it a dwarf.
3: A dwarf planet that's no longer in the curriculum of learning and things.
2: So that we couldn't use it.
3: Well, we can still use it, but the new generation coming on won't be open to it as much as the older generation.
0: I see. What about Uranus? Can we still use that?
3: You could use that daily, I think, Jonesy.
2: It talks out of it. Thank you, Stacey.
0: Stacey's right.
2: Thank you, Stacey.
0: Stupid wokies.
2: Well, look who's here.
0: Oh.
2: It's Rob.
0: With his own intro.
4: To go where? To do what? To go where? To go where?
0: Oh. Rob.
2: Hello, Rob.
0: How are you, mate?
4: Yeah, good. What about you?
2: Well, what have you got for us,
0: Rob? I like
2: Rob?
0: Having small talk with Rob. You know, you've been a big part of our show. It's nice.
4: What I've got for you today is the first tram, electric tram.
0: Yep.
4: Come into operation in 1889.
2: Yeah.
4: A full 5 years before the first power plant was built.
2: How does that happen?
4: I don't know.
0: Yeah. Okay. Actually, you're right there, Rob, because the electrified tram system

0: This was in Victoria, wasn't it?
1: Yes. In 1889, they first started the trams,
0: Yep.
1: and the first power plant, Spencer Street Power Plant, was completed in 1894,
2: So are
1: four,
2: you
1: five,
2: saying
1: 5 years later.
2: how could it have access to
0: How's the tram running?
1: There can only be one explanation: radiant energy.
2: And what does
0: radiant
2: that do?
0: Energy.
2: What is radiant energy? Where do we get that from?
1: In the atmosphere. It's what Nikola Tesla worked on.
2: Oh, okay.
0: Yeah.
2: And
0: yeah.
2: How come we don't use that more often?
1: Well, J.P. Morgan shut him down because when he found out that electricity couldn't be metered, right, so they couldn't charge for it, they shut him down, right, because it's free energy. It comes from the atmosphere.
0: Right. This is fascinating. Because you know something, Sydney had a great tram situation. Then the dopes that run the city said people are going to drive their car into the city, so they ripped up all the tram tracks. And then some 60, 70 years later, the dopes that run the city said, you know what we've got to do? Get cars out of the city.
2: I don't think that's...
0: Let's put tram tracks
2: I don't
0: back
2: think
0: in.
2: That's conspiracy. I think that's just
0: no,
2: that's council
0: just government
2: planning.
0: Incompetence.
2: Rob, thank you.
0: Rob, thank you. Well done.
1: No problem.
0: We'll talk to
2: Thanks,
0: you next
2: Rob.
0: Week. Keep your eyes open.
2: Keep conspiring.
0: No, Rob's not conspiring. He is a conduit.
2: He's a conduit. That's true.
0: And if you've got any, please, jonesydemander.com.au. Mainstream media is hearing you, man.
2: Well, coming up in the next...
0: Man is just going to go off and eat some babies.
2: Me?
0: Yeah, that's, you know, the conspiracy theory.
2: Oh, okay. That's right. I keep forgetting about the baby eating thing. Coming up in the next hour, we have, of course, Instagram, but also... Picking up people from the airport.
0: Ooh.
2: Where do you stand on that?
0: Sounds like pub test to me. On Gold.
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6: 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Heavy traffic outbound along Southern Cross Drive in East Lakes, getting down towards General Homes Drive in Mascot. A crash has just cleared near Foreshore Road. We are seeing some pretty heavy conditions too along Joyce Drive, O'Riordan Street towards the domestic terminal. All clear though if you're continuing towards the international terminal on Airport Drive. Looking heavy outbound for the M4 motorway, Homebush Bay Drive towards Cumberland Highway. Heavy conditions to southbound for Concord Road over the Ride Bridge, and looking to run on the M7, we're building westbound to Sunny Holt Road. Fiji Airways 75th anniversary sale is here. 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That's Sydney's latest traffic.
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9: Hi, Saskia Channing here with the latest news. The Prime Minister says the Digital Duty of Care Bill will give people control over their social media. The proposed legislation will require social media platforms to protect children from harmful content or risk copping massive penalties of over $100 million. Anthony Albanese says tech giants will also have to give Aussies the option to switch off the algorithms that decide what content they see.
10: We'll require social media platforms to provide user empowerment tools that give people over the age of 16 genuine and enduring choice about what they see in their feeds.
9: The Health Minister has accused the opposition of following One Nation on their tobacco excise cut policy. Speaking in Parliament, Mark Butler claims plans to slash the tax by 80% wouldn't actually crack down on organised crime.
11: We're not interested in joining the coalition in a price discounting war with organised crime. Okay, we're not interested in joining the coalition in follow the leader that he pathetically appears committed to be playing with the One Nation party.
9: The New South Wales government says Sydney's east needs to do its fair share in tackling the housing crisis. A proposed rezoning around Edgecliff and the future Woollahra station could deliver 9,400 new homes over the next two decades.
12: But the argument that this is only for rich people, well, ultimately that means you'll only ever build in less affordable suburbs and will keep everyone else completely devoid of uplift. Now, cities can't grow that way. We need a mix of dwellings available at every different price range.
9: Premier Chris Minns there. And a seventh person has been charged as police continue investigating an alleged dialer-dealer network in Sydney's south. Detectives claim more than 6 kilos of meth worth more than 700 grand has been supplied across the Shire through hundreds of drug deals. A 28-year-old woman arrested in Kogarah today with inquiries continuing.
13: Toyota's Land Cruiser 300 also comes in performance hybrid. 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Oh, what a feeling. Toyota.
9: Updating sports, the Rabbitohs and Knights are both getting key troops back for Friday night's elimination final. Souths welcoming back Talis Duncan, while Newcastle regains Dom Young, Tyson Frizzell and Phoenix Crossland. And Cricket Australia has given the green light to private investment in the Big Bash, starting with the

0: 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Other clubs, including the Hurricanes, Stars and Scorchers, could follow, although the Sixers and Thunder are reportedly not looking to sell at this stage.
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0: Remaining overcast, getting down to 10 degrees tonight. Partly cloudy tomorrow with tops of 20, and Thursday, more grey skies and 19. And life feels better with Golds. 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Then head home with Sydney's favourite drive show, Jonesy and Amanda. 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
7: Jonesy's always knocking Amanda.
8: It's so easy.
7: Amanda always knocking Jonesy.
8: I'm done.
9: Stick it in the guts, Barry.
10: I always feel good after THT. That's Tin Hat Tuesday.
11: Why do you feel good?
10: I just feel like,
11: well,
10: you know,
11: we all scratch our heads when we take off the foil. It makes our heads itchy.
10: It does overheat your brain a bit.
11: It does. Yesterday.
10: Don't worry, Ryan.
11: Yesterday on the show, we were talking about balloons because I thought for Father's Day, I'd blow up some balloons, decorate the lounge room, et cetera, et cetera. And
10: didn't you attach some balloons to a bottle of beer?
11: This is what an idiot I am. I thought I'd get some balloons, attach them to strings and tie them around a little thing of beers and have them float in the air. It's only when I'd tied the strings I realised, why would they float in the air? Balloons don't float on their own.
10: You don't have helium.
11: No.
10: You have a source of hot air, but no.
11: No. What an idiot.
10: Yeah.
11: Anyway.
10: You did a science show.
11: As I blew up the balloons, I lamented, I think balloons are harder to blow up than they used to. And you said, you don't think so. Have another go. Have a go at the balloon.
10: Well, what?
11: I think they're really hard to blow up these days, and I don't know why. I think they're thicker.
10: Do we have to
11: do
10: this?
11: It's harder. Come on, look at you. In the old days, two breaths would have made a really big balloon.
10: What do you mean, two breaths?
11: Yeah. That's two breaths. Look how small your balloon is.
10: My balloon is fine, thank you. Don't shame it.
11: And you didn't think that, you don't think they're harder?
10: No.
11: And now blow up the balloon. We put this to our socials.
10: Yeah, well, okay.
11: And the question was.
10: So you were saying, because my argument was that big balloon would be skimping on the amount of rubber that they put in the balloon, so they should be easier to blow up, not harder.
11: No, I think they have to be more responsible because they're probably popping in kids' faces and things, so they've made them thicker. I don't know the truth of that, but here's what people think.
10: Mm-hmm.
11: Are balloons harder to blow up nowadays? We put a poll on our socials. 83% said yes.
10: Maybe people just don't have the lung capacity anymore.
11: That you have.
10: Yeah, maybe they don't.
11: Maybe they don't. So thank you. I feel vindicated. Balloons are harder to blow up than they used to.
10: Okay.
11: Having said that, if you get a regular balloon, it still won't just bob up and down in the air.
10: No, you've got to put helium in it.
11: I do know that.
10: Did you know mine helium? I didn't know that.
11: It's a weird thing, isn't it?
10: It's a helium mine.
11: When miners go in there, they start talking like that and become jockeys.
10: They go in with a big Russell Crowe at my signal.
11: Unleash.
10: We've got a hairy discussion coming up.
11: No, it's not hairy.
10: It's hairy.
11: Well, it's about picking people up at the airport.
10: Yep.
11: And a really interesting dilemma that kicked this off.
10: Yep. Well, we'll talk about that. Instagram makes its return as well. If you would like to be a part of Instagram, jonesyandamanda.com.au on Gold.

0: You bring in a can of worms, pub test, a whip poll, all of those things.
1: We've certainly got an intro for it.
0: Yes, that's right. But this is a very specific set of circumstances, but it broadens out.
1: Mm-hmm.
0: So have listen to this. This man, he's a new father. He lives in Australia. He lives 2 hours from the nearest town.
1: Okay.
0: Rural Australia.
1: Which state?
0: I don't know.
1: Okay.
0: But his parents are coming from overseas to meet the baby. His parents are in their late 60s, so they're not elderly people. They're coming to meet the baby.
1: Mm-hmm.
0: They're flying internationally. I don't know from where or how long they'll have been flying, but they want him or them to pick them up at the airport.
1: The parents do?
0: Yeah. And he's saying, look, we live, it'll be a 4-hour round trip.
1: Mm.
0: There's a baby seat in the car. Even if the whole family doesn't go, if it's just him, he's away from home for 4 hours with a newborn and a wife at home. And he said to the parents, why don't you hire a car?
1: Mm-hmm.
0: And they said, we'd have to drive on the other side of the road. We're not comfortable with that.
1: Okay, so they're coming from the US? Or maybe parts
0: Europe,
1: of Europe?
0: I don't know.
1: Germany?
0: And then he said, you can get the train because we're near a major train. So you get the train from near the airport straight
1: yep.
0: to us. And they said that it was too confusing. They didn't feel comfortable. They are really pressuring him to go and pick them up. And this is, as I said, a unique set of circumstances.
1: It's just interesting. So these parents, how old are they?
0: In their late 60s, as I said.
1: Late
0: so they're not
1: 60s.
0: They're not elderly people.
1: So if they were Gen X parents, we just do it. Gen X just gets stuff done. Like, I wouldn't expect my kids to come and pick me up if that situation was around the other way. If it was me.
0: No.
1: If I was coming into town, I wouldn't expect my – I don't pick up anyone from the airport.
0: We'll get to that in a minute. But in this circumstance, it's interesting. People were divided about this. Some people have said if someone's not willing to pick up their loved ones, it's a red flag. I'm sick of this red flag
1: yeah.
0: business. Give me a break.
1: No.
0: Picking up family members is a polite gesture. It's the least you could do of a loved one traveling to see you. If you've had a baby, the people who are coming to see you, your parents, whoever it is,
1: mm-hmm.
0: part of that duty is, yes, to look and meet the baby, but it's also to take care of the new parents. And if you're expecting them to spend 4 hours of their day with a newborn baby and a baby seat in the car, to come and pick you up,
1: mm-hmm.
0: that's not looking after the parents
1: yeah,
0: who are sleep deprived.
1: I'm on the kids' side here.
0: I am too.
1: And okay, Sydney Airport, worst airport in the world to pick up anyone from.
0: Yes, and if,
1: worst.
0: I agree.
1: They make it so hard.
0: They make it so hard. You pretty
1: dreadful.
0: Much have to park your
1: you
0: car.
1: You wouldn't even bother.
0: Get out of the car and spend $70
1: yep.
0: on parking.
1: And then once
0: get
1: you
0: out of the car,
1: see the druid and you pass some shekels across his
0: and then try and
1: arm.
0: Find a way. And then when they arrive, you take that suitcase, you wheel yep. them halfway around the airport to get back to your car.
1: Sydney,
0: and
1: the worst. Gold Coast. If you live in the Gold Coast, perfect airport. Gold Coast, you pretty much drive onto the tarmac, pick up your loved ones and get out of there.
0: Yeah.
1: Gold Coast is great.
0: But there's a
1: certain- Adelaide's good. You know, Adelaide. Have you ever been to Adelaide
0: Yes,
1: airport?
0: Of course I have.
1: They're good.
0: But there's a certain age you get to, and you've said this yourself, where you don't move a fridge for your friends, you don't move house for your friends. I think there's
1: I'll move
0: also-
1: one object, but not a bunch of objects.
0: For friends?
1: Yeah, yeah. So I'll move like a fridge, yes, but if moving house, once you're over 30, that's actually 40, okay? Once you're over 40, you get professional movers.
0: And what about picking up from an airport? I think, particularly in major cities where it's so hard, dropping off's one thing
1: because mm-hmm.
0: you're going to swing by, open the door, kick them out.
1: Yeah.
0: The pickup is a lot to ask of somebody.
1: Oh, definitely, especially in Sydney.
0: Don't ask
1: Sydney,
0: anyone to pick you up from the airport.
1: Waste your time.
0: No, don't do it. Just don't do it. So why don't we make that bit a pub test?
1: I was thinking is it a can of worms, but no, it's not or a whip pub.
0: We'll talk about it further. We'll hone the argument.
1: We'll hone it. Ooh. We'll hone the argument. This could be a good intro.
0: No, that's not a new segment.
1: Jonesy and Amanda's big hone.
0: No.
1: Maybe a pub test. We'll do that next on Gold.
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3: 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In Arncliffe, a breakdown for the Marsh Street eastbound on-ramp to get onto the M5 motorway. We're still really slow southbound along Southern Cross Drive from the ED Tunnel exit, getting into General Holmes Drive, Mascot after a crash clearing at Foreshore Road. Pretty packed on the M5 outbound from Fairford Road towards the Hume motorway. Slowly moving westbound on the M4 towards Church Street and some heavy conditions still in North Mead along James Roos Drive moving onto Bryans Road. Whether you're moving, decluttering your home or office or heading overseas, let Storage King help you start your new chapter. Stuff it. Live more. Search Storage King today. That's City's latest traffic.
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0: gold. Hello there, it's Jonesy and Amanda driving you home this Tuesday afternoon when there's big issues to discuss and there's big, I was going to say, things to fry.
1: When there's big things to fry, we go into the fry pan where we have a kitchen.
0: No, that's another time. No, today is pub test, as Sam likes to say.
2: The good old-fashioned pub test.
0: It's the arbiter of what everyone thinks.
1: We were talking earlier about a very specific set of circumstances. A couple who have a newborn baby. The dad of the baby, his parents are visiting from overseas. He lives 2 hours. They live 2 hours from the airport, and the flying in parents are expecting the newborn's parents to come pick them up at the airport. But let's have a broader discussion about picking anyone up from the airport. It's a lot to ask of somebody, and I would never ask somebody.
0: But as I said before, Sydney Airport put me off picking up anyone from that airport because
1: they make it so hard and expensive
0: When we go to go and see Maeve at Tweed Heads.
1: Your mother-in-law.
0: Yeah, it's so easy. Yeah. The Gold Coast is just good. My sister-in-law comes in literally at the front.

0: It's like you're a rock star.
1: Yeah, yeah.
0: Melbourne's good. Tullamarine's good.
1: But Sydney...
0: Because they give you a bit of time. I don't think you can pick up from the front anymore. Like you used to be able to.
1: Well, in Sydney, though, it's almost impossible. And the drop-off, you can just go, they all get out. That's one thing. But the pickup is just too convoluted, too hard, too stressful.
0: Yep.
1: Don't ask me to pick anyone up from the airport.
0: And what sort of enraged me a bit when you said it's a red flag, don't you love your family if you don't pick them up from the airport? Jim, am I right? You went to Edinburgh recently.
2: Yeah, Mum and Dad, they dropped me off and picked me up.
1: Did they?
2: Yeah, they did.
1: And you're only gone for 3 days.
2: I know.
0: Yeah, I know.
2: I said to Mum, like, you don't. And it was 6 a.m., like, the pickup was at 6 a.m.
1: It always is.
2: Yeah.
0: Were they throwing streamers?
2: No.
1: Wow. And how far do you live from the airport? About an hour?
2: Yeah.
0: Duh.
1: Wow.
0: Have you given your dad the bottle of whiskey yet?
2: No, that's on the weekend.
0: Gee, John, gird your loins. He won't get cirrhosis from drinking it because it's a thimble.
1: Picking up anyone from the airport, does this pass the pub test?
0: Yes. 13:55:22. We'd love to hear from
1: you. Maybe we're just curmudgeons.
0: Maybe we are. Maybe we're just giant red flags. On gold.
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6: 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M for Motorway, slowly moving westbound into Merrylands. We've got a truck that's broken down in the shoulder lane around the Burnett Street underpass. However, a speed is dropped here to 40Ks. In Arncliffe, Marsh Street on ramp eastbound to the M5, we have a car that's broken down. Still struggling outbound for Southern Cross Drive, getting into Mascot and then joining General Holmes Drive after an earlier crash. Cleared at Foreshore Road. Slow moving for the M2 outbound Pennant Hills Road to Windsor Road. 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That's Sydney's latest traffic.
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10: 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Why don't you call us 1355 22. We'll do it right after Brian and Mel C on Gold.

0: Right on. Gold. Hello there. It's Jonesy Demander driving you home this Tuesday afternoon when there's big issues to discuss.
1: No, we're not doing any big issues. We're don't mind, we're giving money away. Well,
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1: You're a fool.
0: 10 questions, 60 seconds on the clock. You can pass if you don't know an answer. We'll come back to that question if time permits. Get all the questions right, you win $1,000.
1: You can make it $2,000 by answering a bonus question, but it is double or nothing.
0: Edward is in Oakford. Edward, maybe we could talk to you about picking up people from the airport.
1: Do you do it, Edward?
6: Do I do? What, the airport?
1: Do you pick people up from the airport?
6: Oh, geez. Well, if I have to, yeah, but that's all the way up Tonkin Island.
0: But Perth Airport's pretty good. Oh, no, they've got the new thing now. You've got to do the same thing as you have to do in every other state.
1: Yeah.
0: Except for, like, Hobart. That's good.
1: I reckon if dropping people off is one thing. Picking up is too much of an ask. All right, Edward, let's
0: see. We're feeling a bit guilty, Edward.
1: Because, yes, we're wondering if we're just curmudgeons who can't be bothered picking up friends from the airport.
6: Well, that's pretty rude, I think. But
1: yeah,
6: okay.
0: Now we're curmudgeons.
1: Oh, now we are curmudgeons.
0: Edward, we want to give you $2,000.
1: Let's see what we do. First of all, you're up for $1,000. 10 questions, 60 seconds. Do say pass if you're not sure, Edward, okay? Because you might be able to come back.
6: Yeah, no worries.
1: All right, Edward, here we go. Question number one. What colour is our $10 note?
6: Blue.
1: Question two. What type of animal was Dora the Explorer's best friend?
6: Dora the Explorer's a monkey.
1: Question three. What body part do we hear with?
6: Our ears.
1: Question four. Julie Goodwin won which Australian TV show?
6: Pass.
1: Question five, what does a fish breathe through?
6: Its gills.
1: Question six, Dog Days Are Over is a hit by the band Florence and the...
6: Machine.
1: Question seven, what's the opposite of stale?
6: Fresh.
1: Question eight, how many events are in a decathlon?
6: That would be 10.
1: Question nine, how many children did Kurt Cobain have?
6: Oh, geez. I actually don't know. Let's go with two.
0: Oh.
1: You only had one.
0: You could have passed.
6: Oh, bugger me. Oh. Well, he had one legitimate one.
1: Well, Edward obviously has some information he'd like to share with
0: Edward.
1: The class. And do you know Julie Goodwin? She won MasterChef.
6: I literally wrote that down, and I went, when you were going to come back to it, that's what I was going to say. So I really only missed out on Kurt Cobain.
1: And I think you did really well with Dora the Explorer's friend, the monkey.
0: The monkey. Edward, you're our guy. We'll pick you up from the airport.
1: I would pick you up from the airport. I would, Edward.
6: Oh, and I would love that. Can you take me to a bar straight away?
0: Straight away.
1: Yes.
6: Nice.
1: Well, thank you, Edward. Thank you for playing.
0: If you'd like to be a part of Instagram, jonesydemander.com.au and our pub test, picking up people from the airport, or are Jonesy Demander giant curmudgeons? 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
10: 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It's been a multi-car crash on the M4 motorway eastbound towards Mulgoa Road. It's just above Nepean River, in fact. Moved off to the shoulder lane, bit of debris through the area, so delays are quite heavy here each direction. We have a reduced 40k speed on the M4 westbound through Merrylands with a sideline truck breakdown around Burnett Street underpass. M8 motorway tunnel off-ramp towards Gardeners Road southbound and Euston Road as well at the interchange, 3-car collision lane 1, and Marsh Street eastbound on-ramp to the M5 Arncliff for car breakdown. 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That's Sydney's latest traffic.
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11: Hi there, I'm Georgia Love. The Opals have missed out on securing an immediate spot in the quarterfinals of the Women's Basketball World Cup, losing to Belgium by 12 points. They now need to win a quali-final tomorrow to progress to the knockout stages. In tennis, world number 8 Igor Swiatek has been knocked out of the US Open, going down to China's Zheng Qing Wenjin. Coco Gauff and Elena Rybakina through to the quarters. And Raiders co-captain Samaima Tofa will front the NRL judiciary tonight. She's trying to have her dangerous contact charge downgraded.
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0: Gold. Hello there. It's Jonesy Demanda driving you home. You know, I don't know about you, but it's been a hell of a week.
1: Let's get down to the pub.
2: The pub test.
3: Pub test.
4: Pass the pub test.
2: If something sounds unlikely, then it should fail the pub test.
3: Yeah, the pub test.
5: It doesn't pass the sniff test.
6: Stop it. It's not helpful.
1: We first started talking about picking up people from the airport because of a Reddit thread that I saw. And a man and his wife living in Australia, 2 hours from the nearest town. They've just had a baby. His parents are visiting from overseas to meet the baby. They're flying in and they expect him or maybe the entire family to drive a four-hour round trip with a newborn baby or to leave the baby at home with the mother and abandon her for 4 hours, tired, sleep-deprived parents, to pick them up from the airport. They said they were confused. They didn't want to drive. They didn't want to take public transport. So it made us think about, even on a smaller scale, picking someone up from the airport. Are we curmudgeons because we don't want to do it? Dropping off, happy to do it. It's easy. Picking up is really hard.
0: I would never expect anyone to pick me up from the airport. Although I do when not expected, but when I go to the Gold Coast to visit my mother-in-law, my sister-in-law comes and picks us up. But Gold Coast Airport there at Coolangatta, it's rock star parking.
1: Yep.
0: Straight out the front. Yep. You literally get off the plane.
1: It's so hard in
0: Sydney.
1: It's great. You have to park, walk 100 miles. Pick someone up, pay an enormous amount of money, take
0: it's like
1: it.
0: You're
1: it's
0: on
1: really
0: Ninja
1: hard.
0: Warrior.
1: So this is the pub test today. Picking someone up from the airport, does it pass the pub test?
7: It applies to me perfectly because I'm literally on the way home now to get in the car to go pick up my mum and sister from the airport. I think it does pass the pub test because I would go and pick up my parents and anyone regardless because it's just what I do.
8: I live 20 minutes from the airport and I always offer to pick people up and drop them off, but I would never expect anyone to do it for me because it's usually out of the way and it's inconvenient. So I think if they offer, definitely say yes, but I wouldn't ask.
9: Look, I have no issue with it. I think it's quite an interesting discussion. I used to pick my daughter up all the time. Doesn't bother me, and it depends how you do it. Organise the time she arrives or who arrives. Meet in there at the table parking and pick them up.
10: I hate picking up anyone from the airport, but I just think 2 hours away or the four-hour, you know, return trip is far too long. I think that the parents should be catching an Uber.
11: Mate, I live 25...

0: minutes from the airport, so I'm the go-to guy to pick up. I worked at the airport for 30 years. I know every nook and cranny. I've never paid for parking there and never paid to pick people up.
1: My dogs are probably going to get noisy because they're about to get to the beach. We have a bus service, and it's called the Gold Bus Service, but we call it the Nobody Loves Me Bus. And if anyone's going to or from the airport, we just drop them and pick them up at the Nobody Loves Me Bus. Dogs, you really are ridiculous.
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0: 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A bit of strife on the M4 motorway this evening. Jamison Town, a multi-car crash eastbound towards Mulgoa Road. Heavy delays around Nepean River. Also for the M4 Holroyd, a two-car stack eastbound at Pitt Street in the breakdown lane. And a reduced westbound speed on the motorway. Merrylands, a truck breakdown. A tow truck's on scene. They've closed off the left lane at Burnett Street. Roselands, two-car crash eastbound Canterbury Road at Leg Street. And a multi-car crash, the M8 motorway tunnel southbound approaching the Gardeners Road, Euston Road exit at St. Peter's. 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
3: Hi, Saskia Channing here with the latest news. Another Aussie has been found safe following the devastating floods in Nepal and Tibet. The person was not in the disaster zone and becomes the eighth Australian to be found. 35 Australians are still unaccounted for. The pressure is on social media platforms to reduce exposure to dangerous content or face massive fines. A new bill has been introduced to Parliament today. Tech firms who don't comply with the safety protections are looking at fines of up to $100 million. Communications Minister Annika Wells says tech companies won't be able to continue as they have been.
4: Because online harms have real-world consequences, especially for children, as the parents, advocates and educators assembled here today have lived.
3: The state has unveiled plans for a major housing transformation in the eastern suburbs. Under the proposal, 9,400 new homes would pop up in Woollahra, close to transport and the CBD. The New South Wales government says it's about sharing Sydney's housing growth more fairly across the city. Meantime, Transport Minister John Graham's given an update on the Woollahra train station.
5: Progress is now well underway as the Woollahra GO station comes back to life. We're at the concept design phase. That will clear the way for construction of this station in 2027 and completion in 2029.
3: And a teenager's been charged over an assault on a train platform in Sydney's west. A 15-year-old treated for head injuries after allegedly being attacked by two boys known to him at Seven Hills Station last Friday. A 17-year-old was arrested today in Blacktown. Police still working to track down the second teen.
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3: Updating sports, the Sharks are close to full strength for their sudden death clash with North Queensland on Saturday. Braden Trindle, Nicho Hynes, Blake Brayley and Teague Wilton all return, while the Cowboys welcome back Jeremiah Nene, Griffin Neame and Zach Labert. Meantime, a fresh rivalry's erupted ahead of the NRL finals. Latrell Mitchell hitting back at criticism from former teammate James Tedesco. After the Roosters skipper questioned Mitchell's celebration following a heavy hit on young gun Toby Rodwell last week. Mitchell says it was simply a welcome to first grade moment. And in tennis, top seed Alexander Zverev is through to the quarterfinals at the US Open. He's beaten Italian Luciano Darderi in straight sets in their round of 16 match in New York.
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3: Remaining overcast, getting down to 10 degrees tonight. Partly cloudy tomorrow with tops of 20 and Thursday, more grey skies and 19. And life feels better with Gold. 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
10: Coming up on today's Christian O'Connell Show, the NFL is in Melbourne and they are falling in love with Australia. You can hear all their thoughts and opinions on Australians coming up next. And we're also looking for your signs you're an adult. Coming up next, the Yanks are falling in love with Australia.

0: Christian O'Connell show this Friday at the NCG. LA Rams take on the San Francisco 49ers. What has been lovely is to see the genuine love, appreciation and enthusiasm for the not just the coaches and the players of the 49ers. The Rams aren't here yet. They've decided what falls to fly over like the day before the game. 16-hour flight. You barely sleep on those long hauls. I speak to someone who's done a lot going back to the UK. You don't sleep very well. Mm. And they'll all be on a flatbed, I know, but you won't sleep very well. Sport is a game of like increments and margins. They're going to turn up knackered, and then there's the massive time difference, jet lagged.
1: Yeah, they'll be groggy.
0: And they've got massive apes smashing into you.
1: It feels like a bit of a slap in the face as well. It's like, you don't want to spend some time over here? You'd rather be jet lagged?
0: 49ers were down the road yesterday at Amy Park having their first practice, and they've been going around the city. Now, I don't know how much it cost Melbourne to have it here for the next couple of years, but I think that is a great tourism move. You've got all these Australian commentators, bloggers and sports reporters in Melbourne this week going around, hanging out, discovering what a great city it is in Australia and falling in love with it. Like this guy, who I've now started following on social media, writes for a Sports Illustrated, one of the biggest sports magazines in the world. Grant Cohn is going around basically eating and drinking his way around Melbourne. It's a great week. He's fallen in love. Just listen to him rave about this. He went for fish and chips this week in Melbourne.
2: I'm back on my Australia quest. This time I'm getting a late lunch at Hunky Dory, and I'm getting fish and chips, which we have in America. It's usually cod or snapper. So what I got on my plate, I have flake, Australian flake, which is fried and battered shark. I got two potato cakes

0: It's been a really, really cool experience for all of us.
1: The power of this as an advert to come to Australia and explore it is brilliant. This is the 49ers coach, Kyle Shanahan, trying to get his head around time travel, because when you do fly to Australia, it is like time travel. It's like going to another planet.
2: Is there something about Australia that surprised you the most so far?
3: Yeah, that I don't see kangaroos and crocodiles everywhere. I was expecting to see that, and it looks like a very normal, cool city. When I look at my clock and it says the time, and then I try to see my family's time and it says the time, but it says yesterday. I don't even get how that's possible. So I feel like I'm in the future. And then also when we play on our Friday, which I think is a Thursday in the U.S., we're such creatures of habit. So I call today Tuesday. I call today Wednesday, which is the first day we put in a game plan. But I think it's Monday. However, though, it's Sunday in the present. I'm going to mess that up all week if you guys ask me. But today is just our first day of the game plan, which is a Wednesday. We'll put in some on a Thursday. Saturday, we walk through when we play on Sunday, which is a Friday in Australia and a Thursday in the U.S. So don't ever make me do that again.
1: I'll tell you what, they're so much more entertaining at press conferences as well. This guy could be stand-up. He's killing up there. And then one of the coaches celebrated his birthday on the flight over and lost it.
4: Raheem Morris turned 50 years old last Wednesday. He turned 50 the day that they were in the air, and he lost his 50th birthday due to the travel that they had to Australia. So he didn't really have much of a 50th birthday, but that's the way it goes for the opener.
1: I guess Australia to Americans will be the strange and very foreign land. You think 70 at most? I think it's like, I saw yesterday on the news they were saying 60% of Americans don't own a passport.
5: Yeah.
1: So really? They really don't understand the rest of the world. I think they still think the Queen is alive and running the UK. And this place, they've got no idea. Which is why they're like going, wait, you got coffee? Oh my God, it's flipping amazing. It's like a child discovering things. I've got an article here that one of them wrote yesterday, the good and not so good about Australia, that I'll share with you all next.
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7: 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Roselands has been a two-car crash causing eastbound delays, Canterbury Road at Leg Street. A multi-vehicle crash, Jamison Town on the M4 eastbound approaching Mulgoa Road, heavy delays in each direction. M8 motorway tunnel at a southbound crawl towards St Peter's Interchange. This is due to a three-car collision at the Euston Road, Gardiners Road exit. Looking to the M4 westbound in Merrylands, though, we've got all lanes back open here after a truck breakdown has now been towed around the Burnett Street underpass. A polished man opens up, asks for help, and shows up, because when they do, everyone wins. Polished man, strong enough to care, end violence. Sign up at polishedman.com. That's Sydney's latest traffic.
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0: Christian O'Connell supporters, bloggers and writers are falling in love with Australia. It's a brilliant advert back home to America. They're like kind of ambassadors to US, selling Australia. I've got an article here that I read yesterday that made me laugh. The good and not so good about Australia. These are not my words. These are of an American. I want to get on a show called Grant Con. Have a listen to this. See what you think. The good and not so good about Australia. I've been in Australia 3 days, which now makes me an expert on the continent and its culture. Here's the good and not so good about it. This is from sports writer Grant Con. The good, the accent. Mm-hmm. It's not like Scotland where people allegedly speak English, but the accent is so thick it sounds like another language. I can understand Australians. And their accent is fun. Every vowel is an adventure. It will start with one sound, then slide to a completely different sound in the same syllable. The coffee. It's as good or better than the coffee on the west coast of America. It's not served with half and half. Half and half is like full cream and...
1: And skim.
0: And skimmed, isn't it?
1: Oh, that's crazy.
0: Wow. What a way to ruin a drink.
2: Yeah.
0: They serve it black, sort of like an Americano, or they make something called a flat white, which is kind of like a latte. Both are delicious. Three, meat pies. Amazing, they're everywhere. You can get a mass-produced microwave 4-20 meat pie at a stadium, slather it in ketchup and eat it in 30 seconds, and you won't die. We've got to get him on the show. He's a funny dude. Or you can get a really tasty one from a bakery and enjoy it. I had the 4-20 version. Pot and a Parma. The pot is a small 9-ounce glass of beer so it doesn't get cold. And the Parma is go-to pub food in Australia. It's essentially chicken parmesan with some ham on it. So it's like chicken parm cordon bleu. It's way better than it should be. Australian rules football. He's fallen in love with Australian rules football. There are 36 punters varying 5'8" to 6'10" running a half marathon whilst constantly punting and punching the ball with tackling from any direction. Punt through the sticks more than the other guys to win. Very good explanation of...
3: Very succinct.
0: All of these players are deadly accurate at punting. I don't know what game he went to. He hasn't seen any D's games. I wouldn't say deadly accurate. It's a game that meshes unusual skills with toughness and violence. I'm hooked.
1: Violence.
0: MCG is where the 49 Ram will play. It seats about 100,000 people. The field is a giant oval, which is roughly 200 yards long. We don't have fields like this in America. It looks like a battlefield from medieval times. And they sell those delicious meat pies here. And then he's fallen in love with Patrick Dangerfield.
3: Oh, okay. Yeah.
0: One of the best players on the Geelong Cats, which is essentially a suburb of Melbourne and home to my favourite team in the AFL since I learned about the sport 2 days ago. This guy is 36 years old and still kicks ass. He took over a game 2 nights ago against Carlton Blues by scoring 5 goals. It was one of my best performances I've ever seen in my 2 days of watching the sport. The not so good, the driving. This is every person's experience when you move here, that you're terrible drivers.
3: Excuse me.
0: Number two, magpies. Gorgeous black and white birds. They will

0: swoop down and ruin your day. The metric system. I don't know what the temperature is outside or how much weight I'm lifting at the gym or how fast I'm going on the treadmill. And then this is an interesting one. The burritos. This is what Australia isn't great at.
1: I'll agree with that.
0: Really?
1: Yes, Australia, because we just don't have a big Mexican population in Australia like they do in America. Mm. And the burritos over there are something else.
0: Really?
1: Yeah.
0: As I wrote before, Australia and California have a ton in common. Mexican food is not one of them. I went to a Mexican place yesterday and said it was mission-style place, so I was intrigued. But the burrito was 50% sour cream, and the lady at the register wouldn't give me any salsa to go, which hurt my feelings. Is it because I'm American?
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4: 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Hurry, ends September 12. In Granville on Woodville Road, passing Parramatta Road southbound, the truck's broken down with lane one closed off. We are easing up southbound through the M8 motorway tunnel towards St Peter's Interchange after a crash has now cleared. It's much the same for the conditions on the M4 motorway, easing citybound over Nepean River heading towards Mulgoa Road, Jamison Town. We had an earlier multi-car crash here. Looking to North Mead, James Roos Drive is still pretty packed westbound getting onto Bryan's Road and delays around Carramar up and down the Horsley Drive at River Avenue. For children, fighting cancer is one thing, fighting adult treatments is another. 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That's Sydney's latest traffic.
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0: Christian O'Connell Show. Signed, You're an Adult. Team, I had a very big adulting day yesterday. I have changed an outside light bulb.
1: Oh, well done.
0: Thank you, guys. Yeah. Thank you for seeing me. Not just that, I had to unscrew the outer casing.
2: That's the hardest part.
0: And then I managed to get the bulb out, take a photo of it, ask ChatGPT, what the hell is this?
1: What?
0: AI told me it's a light bulb. It's an E27, warm white. Why are light bulbs so complicated now?
2: Yeah.
0: Years ago, it used to be the wattage system, which worked universally all around the world. Now it's lumens. I don't know what lumen is. Kelvins, E27. How does that help me in Bunnings? So I go today and ask them where the E27s. And then it's like, do I want cool white? AI didn't know. It said it's either cool white or warm white. What? I just want an outside light.
3: You've really done enough.
0: Warm white's on nightclub.
2: I've given up on the light bulb purchasing.
0: That's a nightmare.
2: I'll leave that to the love god. It's just too hard.
0: No, that's what my wife said to me. On a Sunday evening, it's my dreaded chat where my wife sits down and allocates tasks. And it is
1: more like boarding school.
0: Yep. Well, that's what marriage is after 28 years, actually. And not a lot of fun after lights out. Bunk beds. We're in bunk beds now. Anyway. It's basically very low level, very low level maintenance skills. Yeah. Hence the light bulb. Can you sort that out? And I was like, she's like, you should be able to do that yourself. You'll have to find your screwdriver. That took 10 minutes. Where is my screwdriver? A man, an actual man, would probably have some of these. Good to go somewhere. Where is it?
1: Well done.
0: Honestly, I felt so proud.
1: And it's, you know what? It's not just.
0: I almost bought the old light bulb into work today for like a show and tell.
2: No.
0: Behold! I have done an adult thing yesterday in my day. All right, signs you're an adult. Ria, what is it for you?
1: For me, it's now at dinner parties we start busting out the dessert wine.
0: Dessert wine. And you think us Poms are fancy. Hello, Sydney cider.
1: Yeah. No more kick-ons in the backyard. It's just bust out the Moscato. Oh, would you like a little sip? Oh, not too sweet, this one. Yum. Ooh.
0: Nice way to end a meal, isn't it? Dessert wine.
1: It's lovely.
0: And have you got a special glass for it?
1: No, what sort of glass should we get?
0: You're meant to have a fine glass.
2: Oh, are you?
0: Yeah. You're not pouring it into a pot, are you?
1: No, just like a
2: bucket.
1: A cup.
0: No, you're meant to have dessert wine glasses.
1: Oh, I know.
0: Yeah.
1: Well, it's my birthday.
0: Like a small sherry one.
1: Oh, yes.
2: Oh, that's not enough.
0: Yeah, that's I don't have them.
1: That's not enough, Patsy says.
0: No, I'm with Patsy. And who's this for, a child?
1: Where's my goblet?
2: Maybe for a port or a sherry.
0: Yes.
2: But no, not for a Moscato. I need
0: a pint of it.
2: Balloon glasses.
0: Put in a shoe and do a shoey. Dessert wine shoey. Patsy, what's it for you, mate? What's the sign you're an adult?
2: We are late to the party with this, but we've just got a new dishwasher with a cutlery drawer at the top of it. I didn't think, I was actually

0: anti-cutlery drawer when we went shopping.
1: Wow, every time you say that word.
0: I know, I see I'm carefully saying it, right?
1: Are you?
2: No, you're not.
0: Trying to.
1: I'm thinking of cuttlefish. You've got a drawer to wash your cuttlefish.
0: I'm overcorrecting. But I thought, I don't know if they're any good. But I love it.
1: No, it's much easier, Pats.
0: Yeah.
1: And do you think where I will organise this? All the knives go together. And then when it's done, you grab and drop. Grab and drop.
0: That's brilliant. Grab,
1: repeat after me.
0: Grab and drop.
1: Pete did nothing. What's he doing? His own solo thing there. I'm trying to turn this into a rock band. Pete's doing jazz.
3: Sorry.
1: Intern Pete, what is it a sign of being an adult for you?
3: It happened to me at Aldi the other day where I was able to pick up the perfect six-pack hand of bananas. For me, the number six, when you can just walk over, bang, I got six in one go, and it just brought me so much joy.
1: It's a lot of bananas for someone who lives by himself. What are you doing with them all?
3: Well, one a day.
1: That's
3: one a day.
1: Ones. Hopefully eating them. And well, you have one banana a day.
4: You know what? There was an Australian cricketer, Peter Siddle, very famous bowler. He used to eat 17 bananas a day.
1: What?
0: Yes. 17?
4: What? 17, yeah.
1: Oh, to me, they're like the Mars bar, the fruit world.
3: No, bananas.
1: Can't they do mini nanas?
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1: Well, hopefully the Yanks are over here this week, the 49ers. We'll see a video going up within an hour or two of them raving about Aussie bananas.
3: Oh, I'll give 17 a go tomorrow, right?
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2: 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Granville on Woodville Road past Parramatta Road southbound. The truck's broken down, closing off the left-hand lane. We're easing up southbound in the M8 motorway tunnel after an earlier three-car crash has cleared around the St. Peter's interchange. Also looking delay-free now for the M4 crossing the Pinn River each direction after a multi-vehicle accident. Moving along the Great Western Highway 2 westbound towards Katoomba, traffic flow is looking good. Around Marsden Park and Colby, still seeing delays up and down Richmond Road. Catch all the Zuffa boxing action on Paramount Plus, 10 a.m. Sunday. It's Garcia versus Ben. Stream it live and exclusively on Paramount Plus. Sign up today. That's Sydney's latest traffic.
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0: 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I hope I've got these right for you, Rio. My Big Fat Geek Wedding.
1: Silver Plus.
0: Raspberry Pi Rate of the Caribbean. If you know, it's a computer board.
2: Oh.
0: Raspberry Pi. Rio, wrong. You're always going on about
1: I'm
0: it.
1: Not. I don't know what that is.
0: The Time Traveler's Wi-Fi. The Never Had Sex Files.
1: Last. I have had sex with you.
0: And Bill and Ted's Excel Adventure.
1: Golf.
0: All right, Rio, this is in your wheelhouse. I'm seeing nothing but golds here. What you got, Trekkie?
1: Not love, actually. Well, actually.
0: So you put on a voice, because that's what we hear every time you speak.
1: That is a geek voice. That is a different voice to my normal.
0: All right, okay. I couldn't tell. You just need to let me know. Bang the microphone or something,
1: voice.
0: But that's what we always hear.
1: It's a different
0: that's
1: voice.
0: Your sexy voice, if anything. Silver.
1: The Dork Knight. Dweeb Impact. Oh no, this alien's a big dork.
0: Suddenly Pete was smashing it earlier. This is...
1: Oh no, this robot became a hateful little nerd.
0: What's he doing?
1: It's Wall Elon.
0: Oh, that's very good. Gold, well saved. All right, what have you got there? Looking for your geek movies. How to Leave a Basement in 10 Days.
1: Gold.
0: School of Spock.
1: Okay, gold.
0: Hello, James. Four Eyes and a Funeral.
1: Silver.
0: Comic-Con Air.
1: Silver Plus.
0: Nerd on a Wire.
1: Gold.
0: Well done, Elliot Dean. Donnie Dorco.
1: Gold.
0: Very good, Danny. Men Who Stare at Kirks.
1: Silver.
0: PowerPoint Break.
1: You're gold. See, I told you, it's not my wheelhouse.
0: He's pretending. You know. Brock, well done for that one. When Harry Highpants Met Sally.
1: Gold.
0: These are like school burns, aren't they? Harry Highpants.
2: Oh, Harry Highpants.
0: How to Train Your Dungeons and Dragons.
1: Silver.
0: Well done, Dave. Four Eyes. Oh, we've done that one. Cling It On.
1: Cling It On. Gold plus.
0: Dylan Walton, well done. The Da Vinci Coding Algorithm.
1: Silver.
0: Not The Colour Purple, The Colour Steve Urkel.
1: That's gold.
0: Girl with the Dungeons and Dragons tattoo.
1: Silver Plus.
0: Three Soggy Socks. Don't understand that one. The Nerd Locker.
1: Silver.
0: Edward Multiply Hands.
1: Gold.
0: Snow White and the Seven Dweebs.
1: Silver Plus.
0: I've heard the phrase dweeb in decades of left school. Dweeb. Stamp Wars.
1: Silver.
0: The Trek Fast Club.
1: Silver.
0: Larp Larp Land.
1: Gold.
0: Swattenheimer.
1: Silver.
0: A Man Called Swatto.
1: What's SWAT?
0: It's a SWAT. It's a nerd up. It revised from a thing, you know.
2: Oh.
0: Yeah. You would have known because you did this.
2: Like swatting for exams.
0: Yeah. The guy's got 2 degrees, perhaps. He knows. Yeah. Dude, where's my joystick?
1: Silver Plus.
0: Zach and Miri make a website.
1: Gold.
0: Stuart, that's very good. The Big Lopowski.
1: Gold.
0: Bohemian Spelling Bee.
1: Oh. God.

0: Anthony, well done. Freddy got four-eyed.
1: Bronze.
0: The Little Nerd Maid.
1: Silver.
0: E.T. the Extra Terabyte.
1: Silver Plus.
0: Fortnite at Bernie's.
1: Oh, that's gold, yes.
0: No. Brilliant. Not Ninja Turtles, Ninja Turtle Necks.
1: Bronze.
0: High Pants Musical.
1: Gold.
0: Back to High Pants again. High Pants Musical. You, Me and D&D.
1: Silver.
0: And Resident Dweeble.
1: Gold, that's good.
0: All right, who is the winner today?
1: Dylan, my fellow nerd with Cling It On.
0: Well done, Dylan, you are today's winner. Thank you very much for that. That's the Christian O'Connell Show for today. Tomorrow we'll have What Are the Odds? And if you want to win an $8,000 upgrade to your crib as we get into footy final season, head to thegoldwebsite.com.au, record your rap and upload it for your chance to win an upgraded crib. 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
3: Here's a question. 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
12: Hi, Saskia Channing here with the latest news. The number of Australians unaccounted for in Nepal has fallen to 35. DFAT confirming they've been in touch with a person who had been uncontactable since the catastrophic flooding. The person wasn't in the disaster zone and doesn't need assistance. The Health Minister has shot down any suggestion Labor will team up with the Coalition on their tobacco excise policy. It comes after the New South Wales Premier this morning announced his support for a cut to the excise, saying the current measures aren't working. But Mark Butler's told Parliament Labor will be sticking to their guns.
13: We won't be joining in a policy plucked out of thin air with one apparent objective, to go a little bit further than One Nation.
12: Thousands of new homes could be built in Sydney's east in a bid to rebalance growth across the city. The major rezoning proposals looking to open up new housing close to the CBD around the new Woollahra train station and Edgecliff.
14: This city is crumbling under the weight of excessive house prices and rent prices. It's really, really tough for working people, for mums and dads who are just trying to make their way in our great city to find that affordable place to buy or rent.
12: Housing Minister Rose Jackson there. A seventh person has been charged as police continue investigating an alleged dealer meth network in Sydney South. A 28-year-old woman arrested in Cogra today, with inquiries continuing. And a teenager's before the courts after an alleged attack at a Western Sydney train station. A 15-year-old boy was injured during an assault at Seven Hills last week. A 17-year-old was arrested today, with inquiries continuing to track down another teen involved.
15: Toyota's Land Cruiser 300 also comes in performance hybrid. 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Oh, what a feeling. Toyota.
12: Updating sports, the Warriors have received a timely boost ahead of their qualifying final on Saturday. Wade Egan, Kurt Capewell, Leka Halasima and Jackson Ford all back for the Waz, while the Dolphins are at full strength for their first ever finals appearance. Meantime, the Roosters have called in the cavalry for Sunday's qualifying final against Penrith. James Tedesco, Daly Cherry-Evans, Lindsay Collins and Angus Crichton all back after being rested, while the Panthers regain skipper Isaiah Yeo and veteran forward Scott Sorensen. And Cricket Australia has given the green light to private investment in the Big Bash, starting with the sale of the Melbourne Renegades. Other clubs, including the Hurricanes, Stars and Scorchers, could follow, although the Sixers and Thunder are reportedly not looking to sell at this stage.
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12: Remaining overcast, getting down to 10 degrees tonight, partly cloudy tomorrow with tops of 20, and Thursday, more grey skies and 19. And life feels better with gold. Wake up on the bright side of the dial with the Christian O'Connell Show. 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

0: 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Who are we kidding? Of course we do. Because, like you, we know there's good gig tickets. 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

0: 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Because Christian O'Connell is going to pimp up your crib for this year's footy finals. 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

0: 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Who are we kidding? Of course we do. 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There's great gig tickets. 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

Christian O'Connell's show, American Football This Friday at the MCG. Amazing scenes. And the Americans that are here this week with the 49ers and all the contingency of all the many, many countless sports supporters, bloggers and writers are falling in love with Australia. It's a brilliant advert back home to America. They're like kind of ambassadors to US, selling Australia. I've got an article here that I read yesterday that made me laugh. The good and not so good about Australia. These are not my words. These are of an American. I want to get on a show called Grant Conn. Have a listen to this. See what you think. The good and not so good about Australia. I've been in Australia 3 days, which now makes me an expert on the continent and its culture. Here's the good and not so good about it. This is from sports writer Grant Conn. The good, the accent.

0: It's not like Scotland where people allegedly speak English, but the accent is so thick it sounds like another language. I can understand Australians. And their accent is fun. Every vowel is an adventure. It will start with one sound, then slide to a completely different sound in the same syllable. The coffee. It's as good or better than the coffee on the west coast of America. It's not served with half and half. Half and half is like full cream and...
1: And skimmed.
0: And skimmed, isn't it?
1: Oh, that's crazy.
0: Bow. What a way to ruin a drink.
2: Yeah.
0: They serve it black, sort of like an Americano, or they make something called a flat white, which is kind of like a latte. Both are delicious. Three, meat pies. Amazing. They're everywhere. You can get a mass-produced microwave 4-20 meat pie at stadium, slather it in ketchup and eat it in 30 seconds, and you won't die. We've got to get him on the show. It's a funny dude. Or you can get a really tasty one from a bakery and enjoy it. I had the 4-20 version. Pot and a Palmer. The pot is a small 9-ounce glass of beer, so it doesn't get cold. And the Palmer's go-to pub food in Australia. It's essentially chicken parmesan with some ham on it. So it's like chicken parm cordon bleu. It's way better than it should be. Australian rules football. He's fallen in love with Australian rules football. There are 36 punters varying 5'8" to 6'10" running a half marathon whilst constantly punting and punching the ball. With tackling from any direction. Yes. Punt through the sticks more than the other guys to win. Very good explanation.
3: Yeah,
0: of
3: very succinct.
0: All of these players are deadly accurate at punting. I don't know what game he went to. He hasn't seen any D's games. I wouldn't say deadly accurate. It's a game that meshes unusual skills with toughness and violence. I'm hooked.
1: Violence.
0: MCG is where the 49 Ram will play. It seats about 100,000 people. The field is a giant oval, which is roughly 200 yards long. We don't have fields like this in America. It looks like a battlefield from medieval times. And they sell those delicious meat pies here. And then he's fallen in love with Patrick Dangerfield.
3: Oh, okay. Yeah.
0: One of the best players on the Geelong Cats, which is essentially a suburb of Melbourne and home to my favourite team in the AFL since I learned about the sport 2 days ago. This guy is 36 years old and still kicks ass. He took over a game 2 nights ago against Carlton Blues by scoring 5 goals. It was one of my best performances I've ever seen in my 2 days of watching the sport. The not so good, the driving. This is every person's experience when you move here, that you're terrible drivers.
3: Right. Excuse me.
0: Number two, magpies. Gorgeous black and white birds. They will swoop down and ruin your day. The metric system. I don't know what the temperature is outside or how much weight I'm lifting at the gym or how fast I'm going on the treadmill. And then this is an interesting one. The burritos. Oh. This is what Australia isn't great at.
3: I'll agree with that.
0: Really?
3: Yes, Australia. Because we just don't have a big Mexican population in Australia like they do in America. Mm. And the burritos over there are something else.
0: Really?
3: Yeah.
0: As I wrote before, Australia and California have a ton in common. Mexican food is not one of them. I went to a Mexican place yesterday and said it was mission-style place, so I was intrigued. But the burrito was 50% sour cream, and the lady at the register wouldn't give me any salsa to go, which hurt my feelings. Is it because I'm American?
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Christian O'Connell Show. Christian, really enjoying all the San Francisco 49ers stuff. They all sound so lovely and funny. And also, it's really nice. If anyone was just bagging on Melbourne for last year, they have. It's actually really nice people discovering it with fresh eyes and seeing all the lovely things about it as well. Kate, beautifully said. Christian, half and half is not half full cream, half skim. I made that assumption on my first trip to the US. It's worse. It's actually half

0: told me it's a light bulb. It's an E27, warm white. Why are light bulbs so complicated now?
1: Yeah.
0: Years ago, it used just to be the wattage system, which worked universally all around the world. Now it's lumens. I don't know what a lumen is. Kelvins. E27, how does that help me in Bunnings? So I go to them and ask them where the E27s, and then it's like, do I want cool white? AI didn't know. It said it's either cool white or warm white. What? I just want an outside light. Warm white is not a nightclub. It's not mood lighting. It's an outside light. I don't know whether it's warm or what's the difference in warm white, cool white?
1: I've given up on the light bulb purchasing.
0: That's a nightmare.
1: I'll leave that to the love god. It's just too hard.
0: No, that's what my wife said to me. On a Sunday evening, it's my dreaded chat where my wife sits down and allocates tasks. And it is
2: more like boarding school.
0: Yep. Well, that's what marriage is after 28 years, actually. And not a lot of fun after lights out. Bunk beds. We're in bunk beds now. Anyway. It's basically very low level, very low level maintenance skills. Hence the light bulb. Can you sort that out? And I was like, she's like, you should be able to do that yourself. You'll have to find your screwdriver. That took 10 minutes. Where is my screwdriver? A man, an actual man, would probably have some of these. Good to go somewhere. Where is it?
2: Well done.
0: Honestly, I felt so proud.
2: And it's, you know what? It's not just...
0: I almost brought the old light bulb into work today for like a show and tell.
1: Yes.
0: Behold! I have done an adult thing yesterday in my day. All right, Signs You're an Adult coming up next.
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0: Christian O'Connell's show. Once a week, we look for the signs. You know when you're finally an adult. For Steve, going to a new caravan show. Sean, the joy of putting a new toothbrush on your electric toothbrush, the replacement head. Chloe, paying your rates. Yes. Oh, yeah, it is. Yeah.
1: It's very sobering.
0: Yeah. Donna, when you sneak in your own flask of tea to the movies. I didn't know you could do that. Now I know, Donna. I'd love that. The Odyssey could have been a different experience to me.
2: A little hip flask.
0: Some tea in there. Louise, when you can't bear to throw out a good box, like a gift box, delivery box, or Christmas hamper box, I always think, this might come in handy one day. Yes, in our garage, there's a pile of boxes. They are beautiful boxes, actually. They're sturdy. Mm, you know, you fill you them and like, this can handle some weight. Ria, what is it for you?
2: For me, it's now at dinner parties, we start busting out the dessert wine.
0: Dessert wine. And you think us poms are fancy. Hello, Sydney cider.
2: Yeah. No more kick-ons in the backyard. It's just bust out the Moscato. Oh, would you like a little sip of... Oh, not too sweet, this one. Yum. Ooh.
0: Nice way to end a meal, isn't it, dessert wine?
2: It's lovely.
0: Yeah, very, very sweet.
2: Yeah.
0: It's actually like liquid dessert.
2: Yes,
0: it is. The dessert wine.
2: Yeah.
0: It's high in sugar, isn't it?
2: Do you call them stickies, Patsy?
1: No, I don't.
2: Call them stickies.
1: Really? Anyway, is that what they're calling them now?
2: Yeah, stickies.
0: What kind of dessert wine do you like?
2: We had a Moscato the last one we had.
0: Nice. And have you got special glass for it?
2: No, what sort of glass should we get?
0: You're meant to have a fine glass.
1: Oh, are you?
0: Yeah. You're not pouring it into a pot, are you? Or something?
2: No, just like a bucket? A cup.
0: No, you're meant to have dessert wine glasses.
2: Oh, I know.
0: Yeah. Yes,
2: well,
0: yeah. Like a small sherry one.
2: Oh, yes. Yeah,
1: that's not enough.
0: That's it. I don't have them.
2: That's not enough, Patsy.
0: No, I'm with Patsy. And who's this for, a child?
2: Where's my goblet?
3: Goldfish.
1: Maybe for a port or a sherry.
0: Yes.
1: But no, not for a Moscato. I need a pint of it. Balloon.

0: So we normally would just have the basket, but this has got the pull-out drawer.
1: Game changer, isn't it?
0: Oh, I didn't think. I was actually anti-cutlery drawer when we went shopping.
1: Wow, every time you say that word.
0: I know. I see I'm carefully saying it, right?
1: Are you? No, you're not.
0: I'm trying to.
1: I'm thinking of cuttlefish. You've got a drawer to wash your cuttlefish.
0: I'm overcorrecting. But I thought, I don't know if they're any good. But I love it.
1: No, we're it's much easier, Pats. Chaos when it all just goes down and they face up or face down.
0: Yeah.
1: And do you think where I will organise this? All the knives go together. And then when it's done, you grab and drop.
0: Grab and drop. That's brilliant.
1: Repeat after me. Grab and drop. Pete did nothing. What's he doing? His own solo thing there. I'm trying to turn this into a rock band. Pete's doing jazz.
2: Sorry.
0: But it's fantastic. And then it frees up the basket space. For more bowls, plates, all those dessert glasses. Just discovering this now. It'll change your life.
1: Yeah, it genuinely is. Yes. It actually is a game changer. Intern Pete, what is it a sign of being an adult for you?
3: It happened to me at Aldi the other day where I was able to pick up the perfect six-pack hand of bananas. For me, the number six, when you can just walk over, bang, I got six in one go, and it just brought me so much joy.
1: Bananas for someone who lives by himself. What are you doing with them all?
3: Well, one a day.
1: That's
3: one a day.
1: Nice. Hopefully eating them. And well, you have one banana a day.
3: I do have a banana a day. What do you mean?
1: They're always so heavy to me.
2: You know what? There was an Australian cricketer, Peter Siddle, very famous bowler. He used to eat 17 bananas a day.
0: What?
2: 17? 17, yeah.
1: Oh, to me, they're like the Mars bar, the fruit worlds.
3: No, bananas.
1: Can't they do mini nanas?
3: We have the best bananas in the world, by the way, Australian bananas.
1: Well, hopefully the Yanks are over here this week, the 49ers. We're seeing video going up within an hour or two of them raving about Aussie bananas.
3: Oh, I'll give 17 a go tomorrow, right?
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0: Christian O'Connell's show, Signs You're an Adult. Ryan McKenzie, I get excited now at 40, going to Chemist Warehouse. Welcome. Christian, the gentleman at Bunnings told me at the weekend that if you've got the Bunnings app and you need to find a product like you did with the bulb yesterday, and that product has a digital barcode, you scan it in the app, it will light up the exact location in Bunnings where it is waiting for you.
1: Wow.
0: He told me it's called Pinging the Location. That is genius. And the fact that you all went, oh.
2: The Woolworths app as well, if you put your item in your grocery list and you click it, it'll buzz when you walk past it.
0: You're kidding.
2: So you're putting your couscous and go, vibrate when you walk past
0: it. After what is today to my shop, I will download the app. That's the other thing now, is apps are deeply practical, aren't they? They're not like those fun goofs
2: not
0: apps
2: Angry
0: used
2: Birds.
0: To be. No, it's not Angry Birds. Christian, signs you're an adult. My new obsession, bonsai plants.
3: Oh.
0: Do you know what? I brought a book over the weekend about how to start building and making your own terrarium.
2: Oh, yes, signs you're an adult.
0: Those wide jars.
2: Yes, yeah.
0: I don't know where you get the wide jar from.
2: Yeah.
3: Discount shops. The $2 shops.
0: Actually, you're right. Yeah. Maybe like your mates, Kmart or something like that.
3: Yeah.
0: But yeah, I've got a book on how to start your own terrarium.
2: I'm excited to see your terrarium.
0: Yeah, Brave New World.
2: Era.
0: Yeah, and I might start making some and give away prizes. Christian and I find myself, signs you're an adult, constantly discussing with my patients how much we need rain and other weather events. Yeah, that's an adult move, isn't it? Anytime rain's good, the garden needs it. The garden does need it. Signs you're an adult, I got excited yesterday about a delivery that is a brand new torch. Tim, Christian, signs you're an adult when you find yourself becoming an unpaid promoter of Aldi and Kmart products like your friend Pat. From Benjamin. Christian, when you juggle multiple pairs of glasses. Has anyone seen my glasses? So you just buy loads of them and leave them around the house. Christian, please pass this on to Rio. The best dessert wine you'll ever taste is the Brown Brothers Patricia Noble Riesling Late Harvest. Ooh. Served chill.
2: Thank you so much.
3: Lish.
0: I'd be very happy to ask to form as a show a wine club.
3: Oh, that's a
0: Seriously.
3: Great idea.
0: No, I know. The fact that we have listeners that are recommending dessert wine. This is top end of town stuff.
2: Oh, yeah, big time.
0: Yes. Christian, a tip for Patsy.
3: Yeah.
0: And a new cutlery drawer. Put all the teaspoons, tablespoons and forks together. Lay the knives flat, not upright.
3: Oh.
0: They clean better.
3: Is that so?
2: Wow.
0: I thought they would

0: reflect the water.
1: Yeah.
0: Jets.
2: And wouldn't they move around on top of the little...
1: No, it sort of keeps them there. It's pretty good.
2: Okay.
1: I thought they had to go sort of like up to down, but okay, I'll try it.
3: I'm tired, Grandpa.
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Christian O'Connell's show. Good morning to Carolyn. Christian Sainz, your Nando. Got very excited over the weekend. 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I get it. 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

0: 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We've got two of these. One will go to a AFL fan rapping about their team. 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I know right now is right in the middle of the school run. Families, kids, you can do this. Mums, dads, mates. The prices are incredible. Let me break it down for you. I asked Lockie, our audio producer, for each of these eight prizes to get some sounds. This is radio, guys. Let's radio hard every day. A brand new Samsung 85-inch TV sound effect. Love it. I like it. What about the JBL soundbar?
1: Bluetooth.
0: Yeah. It's a good little game, this, isn't it? It's like radio logo. I'm here for it. Ninja FlexDraw air fryer.
2: Can you give us the sound effect next and we guess what the prize is?
3: Yeah, great idea.
0: Right? All right.
3: Oh, well. That's a bevy, isn't it?
0: Wine fridge. Well done, team. What about this? If you like pina colada. That's right. The Ninja slush machine also. This is a tough one. Is it the flowers again, Christian? No! It's a barbecue. You win all of that. Worth $8,000. All thanks to Bingley. And we're doing this twice. So one to a footy fan rapping about their team. One to a league fan. Had our first entry yesterday from Jennifer, who I believe is a Cronulla Sharks fan. Like old Jonesy. Loves the Cronulla Sharks.
2: And Scott Morrison.
0: This it. Wow, why would you bring it down like that? Keep it up, mate. Keep it up. Bright side of the dial. This is our first entry. Jennifer does a great job.
4: South side rising, hear the place roar. Cronulla Sharks, we are coming for more. In the black, white and blue, bringing the heat. Sharks are on the field, bringing fire to the beat. I've got the passion, I've got the flow, but there's one more thing that I must have.
0: We're getting to the products now.
4: It's an 85-inch TV to make the Sharks go boom. Imagine that screen when kickoff begins. Massive picture, every hit up, every try that we win. 10 years later, we are bringing home the dream. Now that's the dream. Let's go!
0: Well done, Jennifer. Sharks fan, great new entry. Now, as I said yesterday, this isn't, though Jennifer does a great job of that, isn't really like a kind of talent competition. It's for everyone. This is for us fans. And so we're going to hear some rough voices. It doesn't matter. This is about passion, playfulness and creativity. And to demonstrate that, the person who really embodies all of that in a human being is our intern, Pete. So,
5: good morning.
0: Pete, you said yesterday you're tone deaf. It doesn't matter.
5: Yep.
0: You've got an entry you've made for us.
5: I have had a go. I'll be honest with you. This is the most terrifying thing I've ever done. Singing is just not my thing. I've done every crazy thing you can in radio, but this singing for me is terrifying. So I have, I guess my theory is I think it's not great because the team are being over the top about complimenting me behind the scenes. Like I have got, we have
0: well,
5: a group
0: they haven't to me. They did one of them. But just Caitlin when it's terrible.

0: No, no, no. I just, we have a very supportive team back
1: here. Well, they're liars.
0: Well, you know, you've got this, Peter.
2: Hey, this is about enthusiasm. You have got this,
0: you
2: Peter.
0: Got it. Absolutely. So, now, questionable, just a couple of things to set this up. Now, I have chose Pink the artist, not technically a rapper. However, the internet does say that it's Eminem's rebellious cousin. So it's just... She does sit a little bit under the wrapper.
3: I've never heard that before.
1: No,
0: it was a very quick Google a moment ago, I'll be honest with you.
2: When you think about Eminem, you don't think of like trapeze shows. That, you know, yeah. Pink puts on these amazing shows. Eminem's just there in his hoodie.
0: Yeah. Well, and also, just so you're aware, I do get a little lost along the way. And I did some multiple versions, and I asked Lockie, our audio producer, if he could sort of piece it together.
2: Well, he almost resigned last night.
0: I did.
2: He actually said to him, I hope this doesn't reflect on me.
0: Yes. Anyway, just that one last little bit, because I did start with some lyrics, and then I lost the sheet of paper, so I started again. So we've mixed a couple of different versions or something or other. Look, I'm so sorry. Anyway, enjoy this. This is Pink about the Geelong Cats and some prizes that you could possibly win on a radio show.
2: Well done, Pete.
0: Thank you.
2: All right. Let's get into it.
4: Right, footies tonight. The Cats are back and they're bringing the fight. What's the score, Rio?
2: This is brilliant so far.
0: Okay.
2: So
4: Bailey's
2: far.
4: Got the fans alive. September fever at Cadinia tonight. That's what we live for. Flag chaser. Game day racer. Every year with the Cats, my taper. No pretending, just keep cheering.

0: plushies are nice. An 85-inch TV looks pretty nice. So raise your tins.
1: No.
0: So just come on and win for the cats. Win for yourself. So raise your scarf.
2: I tell you what, that is 10 times better than I thought. I thought you knocked it out of the park. No, that's brilliant, mate.
3: Very good.
2: So raise your scarf. It's an instant, memorable hook. So raise your scarf tonight. It's great.
3: Very good, mate.
2: You smashed that. That's much better than I thought. I thought that was very good, Pete.
4: You know what? With all the Americans that have arrived into town, welcome to the biggest radio show.
2: He's back. It's another day. He's welcoming foreign dignitaries to Australia.
3: To the show.
2: We had this every day during the marathon. Welcome, 49ers, all listening right now. Pete, great work, mate. Well done.
4: And anyone can do it.
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0: Christian O'Connell show. I've just challenged Lockie, our beleaguered audio producer, to make today Pink versus Intern Pete to remix these two singing together. Get ready for that horrible thing on the show tomorrow at 8. Reconvene. Let's circle back on it. Put a pin in it for now. Christian, I just want to commend Rio on his rap jingles for all the special things you do. He is so creative. He must also do a lot of homework to prepare for these. Always entertaining, greatly appreciated. They are outstanding.
1: Oh, that's very kind.
0: No, they're very, very good. Michelle, I think you've started something new on the show. There's now this ability, please don't abuse it, where you can send me images. Keywords, please don't abuse it. You can send me images. And it's amazing. So Michelle Rowlands sent us a really funny picture of her grimacing during Pete's song. And she's a Cats fan. My face during the song. And it's a grimace. It's better than any emoji. It is so good. I want more instant reactions of you during the show. Whether you're singing to a song, doing air drums, whatever it is, please start to send more videos. Now, I really want to form some sort of, you know, it's like, I love Gogglebox. Still love Gogglebox. It's such a funny, great idea. We need to have our own radio box. I want to see instant reactions. We should know.
2: We need the feedback.
0: We really do. We really do. Christian, are you sure that wasn't Dave Hughes singing? Come on, Mark. No, because you're not getting a political spray. Intern Pete, massive effort. Well done. Christian, Intern Pete for Premier. That's from Pete himself, because there's a typo there.
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0: And her invites to the team, Star Trek Day. Up for grabs, $500 holy moly gift card. It's the wild side of mini golf. Top five Hollywood geeks. Have guesses?
1: I don't have any.
0: No, I don't. I was just like, it's the worst top five. Where would you begin?
2: Pee-wee Herman?
3: Oh, yeah.
2: Pee-wee Herman.
0: Where'd you get that reference from? Nicolas Cage.
3: Oh, I wouldn't call him a geek.
0: Margot Robbie.
3: Oh, no.
0: Wanted to be an optometrist as a teenager is enough to make you a geek? Where'd you get this
1: nerd?
0: ChatGPT. All right, geek movies. I hope I've got these right for you, Rio. My Big Fat Geek Wedding.
1: Silver Plus.
0: Raspberry Pi Rate of the Caribbean. If you know, it's a computer board.
3: Oh,
0: Raspberry Pi. Rio, wrong. You're always going on about
1: I'm
0: it.
1: Not. I don't know what that is.
0: The Time Traveler's Wi-Fi. The Never Had Sex Files.
1: Last. I have had sex, thank you very much.
0: And Bill and Ted's Excel Adventure.
1: Gold.
0: All right, Rio, this is in your wheelhouse. I'm seeing nothing but golds here. What you got, Trekkie?
1: Not love, actually. Well, actually.
0: Sorry, you put on a voice, because that's what we hear every time you speak.
1: No, that is a geek voice. That is a different voice to my normal.
0: All right, okay. I couldn't tell. You just need to let me know. Bang the microphone or something,
1: voice.
0: But that's what we always hear.
1: It's a different voice.
0: That's your sexy voice, if anything. Silver.
1: The Dork Knight. Dweeb Impact. Oh, no. Those aliens are big dork.
0: Suddenly Pete was smashing it early. This is...
1: Oh, no, this robot became a hateful little nerd.
0: What's he doing?
1: It's Wall Elon.
0: Oh, that's very good. Gold. Well saved. Well done. Oh, well done. The emotion got too much from there. It's a big day today.
1: Oh, no, it's not in my wheel.
0: Phone's gone again. No. It's the live action role play club. They're listening. All right, what have you got there? Looking for your geek movies. Text them in 0475-03-1043. Resident Geek Rio. New name. Got intern Pete. Resident Geek Rio. We'll mark them next.
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0: Christian O'Connell Show. Time waster today. We're looking for your geek movies. Right in Rio's wheelhouse, this is.
1: All right, these will all go over my head.
0: He's been honestly regaling the team with some funny stories about goings-on. The autographs he's got at various Comic Cons, some of his outfits. One of the evil warlords you met a couple of years ago and said it was the best day of your life. From Garlog 19.
2: Gallifrey.
0: That's your password still, isn't it? Gallifrey 5.
1: Don't tell my password on here.
0: Sorry, mate. Sorry, mate. All right, geek movies. How to leave a basement in 10 days.
1: God.
0: School of Spock.
1: Okay, gold.
0: Hello, James. Four Eyes and a Funeral.
1: Silver.
0: Comic-Con Air.
1: Silver Plus.
0: Nerd on a Wire.
1: Gold.
0: Well done, Elliot Dean. Donnie Dorco.
1: Gold.
0: Very good, Danny. Men Who Stare at Kirks.
1: Silver.
0: PowerPoint Break.
1: You're gold. See, I told you, it's not my wheelhouse.
0: He's pretending. He's pretending, you know. Brock, well done for that one. When Harry Highpants Met Sally.
1: Gold.
0: These are like school burns, aren't they? Harry Highpants.
3: Oh, Harry Highpants.
0: How to Train Your Dungeons and Dragons.
1: Silver.
0: Well done, Dave. Four Eyes. I know we've done that one. Cling It On.
1: Cling It On. Gold plus.
0: Dylan Walton, well done. The Da Vinci Coding Algorithm.
1: Silver.
0: Not The Colour Purple, The Colour Steve Urkel.
1: That's cold.

0: Girl with a Dungeons and Dragons tattoo.
1: Silver Plus.
0: Three Soggy Socks. I don't understand that one. The Nerd Locker.
1: Silver.
0: Edward Multiply Hands.
1: Gold.
0: Snow White and the Seven Dweebs.
1: Silver Plus.
0: I've heard the phrase dweeb in decades of less school. Dweeb. Stamp Wars.
1: Silver.
0: The Trek Fast Club.
1: Silver.
0: LARP LARP Land.
1: Gold.
0: Swattenheimer.
1: Silver.
0: A Man Called Swatto.
1: I don't, what's SWAT?
0: It's a SWAT, to nerd up. A revised from a thing, you know.
2: Oh.
0: Yeah. You wouldn't have known because you did this.
2: Like swatting for exams.
0: Yeah.
2: And stuff.
0: Yeah. The guy's got 2 degrees, perhaps. He knows. Dude, where's my joystick?
1: Silver Plus.
0: Zach and Miri make a website.
1: Gold.
0: Stuart, that's very good. The Big Lopowski.
1: Gold.
0: Bohemian Spelling Bee.
1: God,
0: oh. Anthony, well done. Freddy got four-eyed.
1: Bronze.
0: The Little Nerd Maid.
1: Silver.
0: E.T. the Extra Terabyte.
1: Silver Plus.
0: Fortnite at Bernie's.
1: Oh, that's gold, yes.
0: Brilliant. Not Ninja Turtles, Ninja Turtle Necks.
1: Bronze.
0: High Pants Musical.
1: Gold.
0: Back to High Pants again. High Pants Musical. You, Me, and D&D.
1: Silver.
0: And Resident Dweeble.
1: Gold, that's good.
0: All right, who is the winner today? Gets $500. Going to join themselves at Holy Moly Golf Club.
1: Dylan, my fellow nerd with Cling It On.
0: Well done, Dylan. You are today's winner. Thank you very much for that. All right, tomorrow's show, hopefully more of your entries as you try and pimp up your crib.
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All thanks to Bing. Lee, better living every day. It's not just our tagline, it's our promise. These prizes worth over $8,000. You win all of this. This really is pimping up your crib. It's a brand new 85-inch TV, soundbar, air fryer, bar fridge, slushy machine, and a barbecue. We've got two of these to give away. One to the winning AFL fan, one to the winning league fan. To show you that this is not... You don't need to worry about not having a great voice. It's not idle. This is about fans, being a fan of your team, showing your passion. Don't worry about the sound of your voice. It's just about giving it a good crack to demonstrate that. And I think really represents the spirit of what Pimp Up My Crib is all about. Intern Pete did this today.

0: So raise your scarf!
1: You know, sometimes you go to a game and there's a cray-cray person outside singing a song. You don't know what the song is. That's intern Pete. You have met him.
2: I'm looking forward to the smoking hot slushies.
1: But I do like the line, I missed it first time round. Sorry, intern Pete. What's the scorio? It's very good.
3: Thank you.
1: Really good. Also, you go to the goldwebsite.com.au. That's the place you upload your entries. Good luck. And then also on tomorrow's show, we do it every Wednesday. It is What Are the Odds? Your stories of coincidence and chance tomorrow morning at 8. Now, as much as it's about the incredible stories we get through, also the kind of accidental backroom stars of this backstage are the Chuckle Sisters. Tomorrow, I may regret this. I have thought about how can I motivate the Chuckle Sisters to put even more great stories on air. I will present my gift to both of you tomorrow morning at 6 a.m. to start the show. I have something for you girls.
4: Thank you so
1: much. I'm so excited. Rio knows what it is. I'm genuinely really excited. I promise you this, you two, the Chuckle Sisters will start chuckling and screaming with delight. I'm so excited. It's so good.
4: We are ready for whatever you want to give us.
1: Okay. Now, Caitlin, producer Caitlin, you have an early story for What Are the Odds? Okay.

0: Okay. This happened a couple of weeks ago, and I've been holding it back because it's so good and because I often give you stories. Now, there is a boulevard here called Olympic Boulevard.
1: Yeah.
0: And when I'm driving home, I drive along Olympic Boulevard, and often you have to stop at lights. I've got a couple of lights. It's really annoying. But this was the other day. I was stopped at the lights on Olympic Boulevard, and I often just look around because big sports stars walk around because it's the MCG, it's Amy Park, it's I look to my left, in the car next to me is literally gold medalist Steve Hooker sitting in the car next to me.
1: Gold medal pole vaulter,
0: pole
1: friend
0: vaulter
1: of the show.
0: Yep, huge bloke, red hair, ripper. He won gold for Australia maybe in the early 2000s.
1: On Olympic Boulevard, an Olympian.
0: Olympic Boulevard.
1: You got to give it up for that. That is what we're talking about. That's a great spot and story.
0: Looking at me all weird, and I was saying, hey.
2: It is weird to wave at him if he doesn't know who you
1: are. Yeah. I mean, why are you saying he's weird?
0: No, I was saying it was weird.
2: You made it weird.
0: He looked at me.
1: No,
0: like,
1: he didn't make it weird. You made it weird. But look, the point is, that's a great story. An Olympian on Olympic Boulevard.
0: Exactly.
1: It's incredible.
0: Couldn't believe it.
1: All right, that's what, we get it. That's what we're looking. Couldn't believe it. The show is, I'm very lucky, aren't I? You got intern Pete. Who else is there? Stack, we've got the Chuckle Sisters.
3: Yeah.
1: Now, I don't know if you listened to the early part of the show. The first hour of this show is very, very loose. It's my favourite hour of the show. It is loosey-goosey. I met a couple of people that deliberately hear the first hour of the show because they say it's actually unhinged at times. Tomorrow morning at 6, I actually think it's irresponsible, me giving the Chuckle Sisters this gift. I said to Rhea, I'm really worried about their productivity on tomorrow's show. Anyway, tune in tomorrow to hear it all.
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0: www.ticketsmart.org.au. It's pretty cool. I'm looking forward to this concert. What I'm hoping for, that out of those 120 artists, they come together and do a tribute to John Star Turn, celebrating
1: Run Hall.
0: Come on. Starts to come this would be great. Barnsley comes in. Come on, Johnny. We're busy getting ready for the there he's swinging off the balls.
1: His incredible body of work reduced to a jingle by Brendan Jones.
0: Excuse me. We have two tickets to the sold-out
1: Even
0: show.
1: Ryan's embarrassed.
0: Next Sunday night, for your chance to win, head to jonesyandamanda.com.au. It's great. It's going to be fantastic.

0: let you know you're one of my kind.
1: Good afternoon to you. It's Jonesy and Amanda driving you home this Tuesday afternoon.
2: Well, the US Open tennis is on at the moment. Novak Djokovic, he crashed out in the first round.
1: Yeah, it was going to happen, wasn't it, really?
2: What do you mean?
1: Well, he's getting older. I thought he was...
2: He's probably the world number one, isn't he?
1: Yeah, but how old is he? I'm not ragging on. I like seeing old blokes do stuff.
2: It's going to happen. Well, you know nothing about
1: it. You can't do it. It's a young man's game.
2: Carlos Alcaraz has returned from injury. Anything you'd like to say? Yeah, that was going to happen.
1: Well,
2: put a band-aid on it, give it a rub, you'll be right. But some of the big stories that I've found quite interesting have been peripheral to the actual game of the tennis themselves. The current female number one, Anya Sablenka.
1: Mm-hmm.
2: You probably won't be able to make out what she's saying, but there was this interaction with an umpire.
3: Someone is talking to me, so would you mind him? Because it's so strong.
1: No, what's she saying?
2: She's complaining to the chair umpire about the smell of dope. She said that the smell was so strong, and I think it's legal in most parts of the States.
1: It is, yeah.
2: But however, you can't sit and smoke a cigarette at the US Open. And she said the smell is so incredibly strong.
1: Vapes.
2: But no, this is, well, a marijuana vape.
1: A marijuana vape.
2: But you
1: vape.
2: Don't normally smell the marijuana from
1: you
2: that,
1: do.
2: Would you?
1: Oh, yeah. There's a real stank.
2: Well, a stank. Afterwards, she was asked about it.
4: I'm just asking people not to smoke it next to the tennis court. Also because it was a bit windy, so I don't know if it was like coming from the crowd or it was from the outside because the wind blows it into the stadium. So I don't know. I just hope they're going to be a bit more aware of that stuff.
1: Yeah, maybe take a gummy.
2: Because the environment around the tennis players, you have to be so quiet. You have to be so respectful. If people sneeze and cough as someone's about to serve, it's very off-putting. Here's the latest thing that's also happening at the US Open that people are outraged about, and this is the role of the influencers. So a couple of things are happening here. The US Open, or the USTA, has accredited nearly 100 content creators this year in a bid to reach new audiences. So they're accrediting them almost as journalists.
1: Right.
2: Come in, they put them in a corporate box so that they will make content about the US
1: Open. Yeah, and get
2: Open.
1: Eyes on the tennis.
2: That's right. And on top of that, as they've done for several years now, brands have been inviting social media stars to watch the action. Between these two things, you're getting a lot of ring lights.
1: Mm-hmm.
2: You're getting a lot of people posing while the game is on. You're getting a lot of people moving and making noises, shuffling around, changing positions, trying to get better angles on themselves. And the tennis players themselves are getting distracted. I remember once years ago, I used to go and watch the tennis at, they don't even have the courts anymore, White City. It was the New South Wales Open.
1: Mm-hmm.
2: It used to be held at White City. And you could just sit courtside and watch the players. And I went to watch, I think it was John Lloyd who went on to marry Chris Evert. And my friend and I were watching this. I was still in high school.
1: Mm-hmm.
2: We were watching it. And she said something stupid that made me laugh. And he turned around and said, "Will you please be quiet?"
1: What, the tennis player said?
2: Yeah,
1: that.
2: John Lloyd turned around and told us off for laughing.
1: You have quite
2: loudly.
1: The laugh, though. I remember being at a lunch for SBS and you were sitting down one end of the table and I was talking to this lady from SBS and you laughed and the lady visibly flinched and threw her champagne in the air. And I said, such a delicate.
2: Well, I remember once being at a lunch with you and someone said, "I can smell dope." But this is the world we're in now, this austere, old-school kind of revered
1: sport.
2: Well,
1: because it's influencers. Influencers are taking over everything.
2: Influencers, once they go in the wild, if you ever see an influencer in the wild, you think, that is weird.
1: Yeah, but it's happening. You see kids doing TikTok dances. You say, the local shopkeeper, he's filming kids doing TikTok dances. Yeah. Actually, that's a bit weird. Maybe I should have reported that. Tin Hat Tuesday is
2: Tin
1: here.
2: Tin Hat Tuesday. We've got our hats. We're ready to go.
1: All we need is you. It's Jonesy and Amanda driving you home for Jam Nation.
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0: Hello there. It's Jonesy Demander driving you home. It's Tuesday, the 8th of September. Pretty ordinary sort of Tuesday, wouldn't you say?
1: Except we're wearing alfoil.
0: Why are we wearing alfoil?
1: Because of this.
2: Do you believe in that the world is flat? I don't know, eh?
0: It's Tin Hat Tuesday, and the alfoil we are wearing is on our heads, just yes. In case you're new to the show.
1: Yes, we are wearing our tin hats.
0: And we wear the alfoil because...
1: I can't remember. Because often we feel our heads are boiling up like garlic bread by the end. Mm-hmm. I think it's to stop the government's thoughts coming in, or is it alien thoughts?
0: No, I'm happy for it, though.
1: As long as our thoughts don't
0: get out. I do know this. The executive producer of the show said, you've got to put your hats on because you look more mental talking about this without them on.
1: Yeah. This is the world we're living in. It gives the context for it. I've got a couple that I came across this week. Let me say, I'm not a believer in these things, but these are just conspiracy theories that I find. This one is very interesting. Actually, I wouldn't be surprised if this one was true. This one is about Ozempic, which is, the GLP-1s, which are those fat loss jabs.
0: Right.
1: This is about Ozempic and Wall Street. Have a listen.
3: I'm fascinated by GLPs. I've now heard of multiple hedge funds that are banning traders from taking them. It reduces like risk-taking. It reduces like addiction, like all the stuff, right?
4: Yep.
3: So like there's this positive benefit, but they actually want the risk-taking on. It is kind of interesting when you're like, hey, wait a second here. Are you hurting your performance at work because you want to like lose 10 pounds?
0: Hang on a minute. So
1: what happens is when those drugs...
0: Theremin insert.
1: What they do is that they... stop the food noise and that craving, and they say it weakens the path from impulse to action, which is why it stops you overeating, but it also stops other risk-taking behavior.
0: I never thought of that.
1: The research is also looking at people who've tried to stop gambling and drinking.
0: Yep.
1: It deadens your impulses. And if you're a trader, you live on risk-taking, you live on impulse. It's that kind of risky behavior that makes the best traders the best.
0: So you never really see a fat stuntman, do you? Like a fat motorcycle daredevil.
1: Well, I couldn't fit into the outfit.
0: Well, obviously, but Robbie Madison, for example, have you seen him?
1: Been
0: on our show. He jumps heaps
1: of stuff.
0: No, this
1: isn't to do with weight.
0: He rode a bike on water.
1: It's nothing to do with weight. It's to do with quieting your impulses.
0: Yeah, my point is, if he quieted his impulses, next time he's up top of the Empire State about to jump off it on
1: King
0: a motorbike,
1: Kong.
0: He says, what am I doing this for?
1: Mm.
0: This is crazy.
1: Yeah, interesting,
0: and
1: isn't it?
0: Red Bull have already paid him a fortune.
1: So I do think there is a link between, and I'm sure it's scientifically proven, between these drugs and your behavior. But I don't know the truth of whether hedge funds are stopping their traders from taking them. I don't know, but it's interesting, isn't it?
0: Very.
1: Very. Do you want to hear another conspiracy theory?
0: Sure.
1: This one's a full nut job.
0: I'm not here to have it off with spiders.
2: You know how people have like conspiracy theories? Have you heard that the lottery is just a way to cover up paying off certain people by the government?
5: This is also a way to catch time travelers.
1: Let me explain what that man is
0: saying.
1: What's he saying? The first man is suggesting that the
0: lottery... Was that two guys?
1: I'm not sure. That the lottery is a way to cover up paying off certain people by the government. So if you are a corrupt government and you need to, or you want to put some side payment somewhere and not have it on the books... They happen to win the lottery. Apparently, and I heard this reported before, Epstein won the lottery twice. I've heard that before.
0: Really?
1: He
0: was on the local news.
1: Well, the lottery, even
0: with a big novelty check.
1: Even if he did win the lottery twice, it doesn't mean the government has funneled those. That's the conspiracy theory.
0: Yeah.
1: But the other bit they've said...
0: I don't feel that holds water.
1: Oh, well, I'm not asking you to make a bucket of it. But here's the other one that he said, time travelers. What he is saying is that this is a way to catch time travelers. Because, let me tell you, from what I read here, because time travelers know the winning lottery numbers from the future.
0: Of course.
1: It's a way for the government to catch time travelers. And then they've said underneath it, allegedly.
0: It's the back to future prophecies.
1: Yeah.
0: Biff goes back in time, gets the sports almanac, and...
1: I don't know.
0: Oh, come on. You know Back to the Future.
1: I don't remember. My brain is heating up with this alfoil on my head.
0: Okay. We're in session.
1: We are in session. I've got more as well
0: involving
1: aliens that I'll get to, but we'd like to know your conspiracy theories. Please share them with us.
0: Tin Hat Tuesday. It's Jonesy Demander driving you home for Jam Nation.

0: Are you guys ready for some music?
1: A great song makes me feel the most energized I've ever been.
2: Alive.
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0: Hello there, it's Jonesy the Man, driving you home on this Tuesday, an ordinary Tuesday, or is it?
1: Do you believe in that the world is flat? I don't know, eh?
0: Well, today is a Tin Hat Tuesday.
2: You've already heard my contribution, these things I saw during the week. One is that hedge funds are trying to ban the traders from taking Ozempic and other weight loss jabs because it deadens all their risk-taking impulses.
0: That kind of makes sense.
2: Kind of does, doesn't it? And how about this one? Do you think this makes sense? That the lottery is really the government's way of being able to pay off some dodgy debts. For example, Epstein won twice.
0: Yeah.
2: And also it's a way to catch time travellers. Duh.
0: I saw him with that giant novelty check.
2: Twice.
0: Cameron has joined us.
2: Hi, Cameron. What's your conspiracy theory?
3: Hello, Jonesy and Amanda. My theory is Hollywood has run out of fresh ideas for movies. That's why we're being pumped with remakes all the time.
0: Yeah. I don't think that's a conspiracy, Cameron. I think that's fact. I think that's happening. Marvel Universe, anyone?
2: Is there any, do you know why they're running out of ideas?
0: Cameron,
2: have
0: you got an idea, Cam?
3: They just keep remaking movies that were perfect first time round, like Willy Wonka remake, unnecessary. Some of the Planet Apes, unnecessary.
0: Yep.
3: Transformers going for 10 stories, unnecessary. Just go back and remake movies that didn't work first time, like Videodrome.
0: Okay, Videodrome. You know, I was talking about Snow White today. And I said, I was just having a chat before I came in. I have a life outside of this radio show.
2: Were you talking about Snow White?
0: The movie Snow White. And I said to my son, why did they remake Snow White? And he said, because Disney has a 75-year Disney policy on it or something like that. And I said, but Disney already owns Snow White. He said, no, they stopped them from anyone else making Snow White. So imagine, if you will, Tim Burton doing a version of Snow White. Mm. So instead they made this so-called woke Snow White. So they Disney-ified it. Do you know what I'm saying? So no one else would make it.
2: Then,
0: so you wouldn't get like a Tim Burton style.
2: No, but if they own
0: Charlie
2: it, no one else could make it anyway.
0: Yeah, that's what I mean. So they and Disney have got pots of money, so they throw all this money at it. They make a dud Disney, a dud.
2: So no one else will touch
0: and
2: it.
0: And then all the other people go, I'm not going to make
2: it. So even when the rights are given up, no one else wants to touch it.
0: It's cursed.
2: Interesting. Thank you, Cameron.
0: Ace is with us.
2: Hi, Ace. What's your conspiracy?
4: Hi, my conspiracy is that with the

0: floods that just recently happened in Nepal, they said that once that flood came down, that it wiped out all the internet and all the cell phones and everything like that. But I don't know about you guys, but every time I look at a cell phone tower, it's always on top of a mountain, not in the bottom of a valley. So I was wondering how that was possible, and I thought, well, maybe that they actually turned the internet and the cell phones off to stop survivors from going out onto the actual unsafe areas and looking for survivors themselves.
1: So you're saying they shut down information at a time when people most need information?
0: Potentially a form of crowd control.
2: Right, yeah, to stop people going there for looking for the people.
1: For their safety.
2: For their safety?
0: I think for their safety, and also for the fact that it would sort of be quite horrifying to know that, you know, you're ringing someone and you can hear their phone underneath your feet in the mud.
2: So actually, that would be terrible.
1: Yeah, so it's sort of a public safety thing to shut the phones off.
2: Ace, that seems
1: reasonable.
2: That's
1: interesting. Thank you, Ace.
2: And Mandy is with us.
1: Hello, Mandy. What's your conspiracy theory?
3: Hi, guys. My conspiracy theory is that Jesus Christ was a half-breed alien.
1: How does this come about? What made you think this?
3: Okay, well, Mary was a virgin and she had the whole virgin birth thing going on and was untouched by a man, but she became pregnant. Okay, so that was an alien who actually impregnated her. And then when she had the baby and he grew up, and he was able to do all these wonderful wonderful miracle things that he was able to do, walk on water and such.
2: Yep. And the lepers, he cured the lepers.
3: Yeah,
2: the blind
3: made the blind see. And yeah.
1: So you're saying he's not the child of God, he's actually got alien abilities.
3: Well, that depends on whether you agree that alien and God are the same thing.
2: It goes against my Catholic guilt.
1: Now you've got more to be guilty about.
2: I know.
1: Aliens
2: just
1: as well.
2: Talking about that.
1: Mandy, thank you. We're going to take more. What have you got for us?
2: Please join us. It's Jonesy and Amanda driving you home for Jam Nation.
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0: Hello there, it's Jonesy Demanda driving you home this Tuesday. Not just any Tuesday, for it is a Tin Hat Tuesday.
1: Do you believe in that the world is flat? I don't know, eh?
0: Someone gave us praise the other day, said, thank God mainstream media is leading into this.
2: Are we leaning into it?
0: What we're doing is giving people a forum to talk.
2: That is true. That is true. Let's see what Stacey has to say. Hello, Stacey.
3: Hey, Amanda. How you doing?
2: Very well, thank you. What's your conspiracy theory?
3: Well, in the astrology world, Pluto is a very high-ruling planet for transformation and growth. Mm-hmm. Now, it also is the underlying planet for the shadow and the negative of the human. So my theory is that when this woke generation started coming, they in, you know, quotation marks, started panicking that we might start using Pluto as a new force and a new beginning.
0: Right.
3: So they've stopped us learning about the planet.
0: And they made it a dwarf.
3: A dwarf planet that's no longer in the curriculum of learning and things.
2: So that we couldn't use it.
3: Well, we can still use it, but the new generation coming on it won't be open to it as much as the older generation.
0: I see. What about Uranus? Can we still use that?
3: You could use that daily, I think, Jonesy.
2: It talks out of it. Thank you, Stacey.
0: Stacey's right.
2: Thank you, Stacey.
0: Stupid wokies.
2: Well, look who's here.
0: Oh.
2: It's Rob.
0: With his own intro.
4: To go where? To do what? To go where? To go where?
0: Oh.
4: To do what?
0: Rob.
2: Hello, Rob.
0: How are you, mate?
4: Yeah, good. What about you?
2: Well, what have you got for us, Rob?
0: I like having small talk with Rob. You know, you've been a big part of our show. It's nice.

0: What I've got for you today is the first tram, electric tram, come into operation in 1889. A full 5 years before the first power plant was built.
1: How does that happen?
0: Don't know.
2: Yep. Okay. That, actually, you're right there, Rob, because the electrified tram system in, and this was in Victoria, wasn't it?
0: Yes. In 1889, they first started the trams.
2: Yep.
0: And the first power plant, Spencer Street Power Plant, was completed in 1894.
1: So are you saying how could it have access to electricity?
2: How's the tram running?
0: There can only be one explanation, radiant energy.
1: And what does what is radiant energy? Where do we get that from?
0: In the atmosphere. It's what Nikola Tesla worked on.
1: Oh, okay. Yeah. And how come we don't use that more often?
0: Well, J.P. Morgan shut him down because when he found out that electricity couldn't be metered, right, so they couldn't charge for it, they shut him down, right, because it's free energy. It comes from the atmosphere.
2: Right. This is fascinating. Because you know something? Sydney had a great tram situation. Then the dopes that run the city said people are going to drive their car into the city, so they ripped up all the tram tracks, and then some 60, 70 years later, the dopes that run the city said, you know what we've got to do? Get cars out of the city.
1: I don't think that's...
2: Let's put tram tracks.
1: I don't think that's conspiracy. I think that's just council planning.
2: No, it's just government incompetence.
1: Rob, thank you.
2: Rob, thank you. Well done.
0: No problem.
2: We'll talk to you next week. Keep your eyes open.
1: Keep conspiring.
2: No, Rob's not conspiring. He is a conduit.
1: He's a conduit. That's true.
2: And if you've got any, please, jonesyandamanda.com.au. Mainstream media is hearing you, man.
1: Well, coming up in the next...
2: Man is just going to go off and eat some babies.
1: Me?
2: Yeah, that's, you know, the conspiracy theory.
1: Oh, okay. That's right. I keep forgetting about the baby-eating thing. Coming up in the next hour, we have, of course, Instagram, but also picking up people from the airport.
2: Ooh.
1: Where do you stand on that?
2: Sounds like pub test to me. It's Jonesy and Amanda driving you home for Jam Nation.
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22: Jonesy's always knocking Amanda.
23: It's so easy.
22: Amanda always knocking Jonesy.
23: I'm done.
2: I always feel good after THT. That's Tin Hat Tuesday.
1: Why do you feel good?
2: I just feel like,
1: well, you know, we all scratch our heads when we take off the The foil makes our heads itchy.
2: It does overheat your brain a bit.
1: It does. Yesterday,
2: don't worry, Ryan.
1: Yesterday on the show, we were talking about balloons because I thought for Father's Day, I'd blow up some balloons, decorate the lounge room, et cetera, et cetera.
2: And didn't you attach some balloons to a bottle of beer?
1: This is what an idiot I am. I thought I'd get some balloons, attach them to strings and tie them around a little thing of beers and have them float in the air. It's only when I tied the strings I realised, why would they float in the air? Balloons don't float on their own.
2: You don't have helium.
1: No.
2: You have a source of hot air, but no.
1: No. What an idiot.
2: Yeah.
1: Anyway.
2: You did a science show.
1: As I blew up the balloons, I lamented, I think balloons are harder to blow up than they used to. And you said, you don't think so. Have another go. Have a go at the balloon.
2: Well, what?
1: I think they're really hard to blow up these days, and I don't know why. I think they're thicker.
2: We have to
1: do this? It's harder. Come on, look at you. In the old days, two breaths would have made a really big balloon.
2: What about 2 breaths?
1: Yeah, that's 2 breaths. Look how small your balloon is.
2: My balloon is fine, Pat. You don't shame it.
1: And you didn't think that, you don't think they're harder?
2: No.
1: And now blow up the balloon. We put this to our socials.
2: Yeah, well, okay.
1: And the question was...
2: So you were saying, because my argument was that big balloon would be skimping on the amount of rubber that they put in the balloon. So they should be easier to blow, not harder.
1: No, I think they have to be more responsible because they're probably popping in kids' faces and things, so they've made them thicker. I don't know the truth of that, but here's what people think.
2: Mm-hmm.
1: Are balloons harder to blow up nowadays? We put a poll on our socials. 83% said yes.
2: Maybe people just don't have the lung capacity.
1: That you have.
2: Yeah, maybe they don't.
1: Maybe they don't. So thank you. I feel vindicated. Balloons are harder to blow up than they used to. Having said that, if you get a regular balloon, it still won't just bob up and down in the air.
2: No, you've got to put helium in.
1: I do know that.
2: Did you know mine helium? I didn't know that.
1: It's a weird thing.
2: It's a helium mine.
1: When miners go in there, they start talking like that and become jockeys.
2: They go in with a big Russell Crowe at my signal.
1: Hudley Jones!
2: We've got a hairy discussion coming up.
1: No, it's not hairy.
2: It's hairy.
1: Well, it's about picking people up at the airport.
2: Yep.
1: And a really interesting dilemma that kicked this off.
2: Yep. Well, we'll talk about that. Instagram makes its return as well. If you'd like to be a part of Instagram, jonesyandamanda.com.au. It's Jonesy and Amanda driving you home for Jam Nation.

0: Hello, it's Jonesy Demander driving you home.
1: I read an interesting dilemma. Was it a dilemma? It could be. Could be for you, Brendan, a can of worms, pub test, a whip poll, all of those things.
0: We've certainly got an intro for it.
1: Yes, that's right. But this is a very specific set of circumstances, but it broadens out.
0: Mm-hmm.
1: So have a listen to this. This man, he's a new father. He lives in Australia. He lives 2 hours from the nearest town.
0: Okay.
1: Rural Australia.
0: Which state?
1: I don't know.
0: Okay.
1: But his parents are coming from overseas to meet the baby. His parents are in their late 60s, so they're not elderly people. They're coming to meet the baby.
0: Mm-hmm.
1: They're flying internationally. I don't know from where or how long they'll have been flying, but they want him or them to pick them up at the airport.
0: The parents do?
1: Yeah. And he's saying, look, we live, it'll be a 4-hour round trip.
0: Mm.
1: There's a baby seat in the car. Even if the whole family doesn't go, if it's just him, he's away from home for 4 hours with a newborn and a wife at home. And he said to the parents, why don't you hire a car?
0: Mm-hmm.
1: And they said, we'd have to drive on the other side of the road. We're not comfortable with that.
0: Okay, so they're coming from the US?
1: Or maybe parts Europe, of Europe? I don't know.
0: Germany?
1: And then he said, you can get the train because we're near a major train station. You get the train from near the airport straight
0: yep.
1: to us. And they said that it was too confusing. They didn't feel comfortable. They are really pressuring him to go and pick them up. And this is, as I said, a unique set of circumstances.
0: It's just interesting. So these parents, how old are they?
1: In their late 60s, as I said.
0: Late
1: so they're not
0: 60s.
1: They're not elderly people.
0: So if they were Gen X parents, we'd just do it. Gen X just gets stuff done. Like, I wouldn't expect my kids to come and pick me up if that situation was around the other way. If it was me.
1: No.
0: If I was coming into town, I wouldn't expect my – I don't pick up anyone for the airport.
1: We'll get to that in a minute. But in this circumstance, it's interesting. People were divided about this. Some people have said if someone's not willing to pick up their loved ones, it's a red flag. I'm sick of this red flag
0: yeah.
1: business. Give me a break.
0: No.
1: Picking up family members is a polite gesture. It's the least you could do of a loved one traveling to see you. If you've had a baby, the people who are coming to see you, your parents, whoever it is,
0: mm-hmm.
1: part of that duty is, yes, to look and meet the baby, but it's also to take care of the new parents. And if you're expecting them to spend 4 hours of their day with a newborn baby and a baby seat in the car, to come and pick you up,
0: mm-hmm.
1: that's not looking after the parents who are sleep-deprived.
0: I'm on the kids' side here.
1: I am too.
0: And okay, Sydney Airport. Worst airport in the world to pick up anyone from.
1: Yes. And if,
0: worst
1: I agree.
0: Ever. They make it so hard.
1: They make it so hard. You pretty
0: dreadful.
1: Much have to park your
0: you
1: car.
0: You wouldn't even bother.
1: Get out of the car and spend $70
0: yep.
1: on parking.
0: And then once
1: get
0: you
1: out of the car,
0: see the druid and you pass some shekels
1: and
0: across
1: then try and
0: arm.
1: Find a way. And then when they yeah. arrive, you take that suitcase, you wheel yeah. them halfway around the airport to get back to your car.
0: Sydney, the worst. Gold Coast. If you live in the Gold Coast, perfect airport. Gold Coast, you pretty much drive onto the tarmac, pick up your loved ones and get out of there.
1: Yeah.
0: Gold Coast is great.
1: But there's a
0: certain- Adelaide's good. You know, Adelaide, have you ever been to Adelaide
1: Yes,
0: airport?
1: Of course I have.
0: They're good.
1: But there's a certain age you get to, and you've said this yourself, where you don't move a fridge for your friends, you don't move house for your friends. I think there's
0: I'll move
1: also-
0: one object, but not a bunch of objects.
1: For friends?
0: Yeah, yeah. So I'll move like a fridge, yes, but if moving house, once you're over 30, that's actually 40, okay? Once you're over 40, you get professional movers.
1: And what about picking up from an airport? I think, particularly in major cities where it's so hard, dropping off's one thing
0: because mm-hmm.
1: you're going to swing by, open the door, kick them out.
0: Yeah.
1: The pickup is a lot to ask of somebody.
0: Oh, definitely. Especially in Sydney.
1: Don't ask
0: Sydney,
1: anyone to pick
0: you
1: up from the airport.
0: Waste your time.
1: No, don't do it. Just don't do it. So why don't we make that bit a pub test?
0: I was thinking is it a can of worms, but no, it's not or a whip pole.
1: We'll talk about it further. We'll hone the argument.
0: We'll hone it. Ooh. We'll hone the argument. This could be a good
1: intro. No, that's not a new segment.
0: Jonesy Demander's big hone.
1: No.
0: Maybe a pub test. It's Jonesy Demander driving you home for Jam Nation.
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5: 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I can't get hold of mum. 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By the way, she had got hold of her mum. Her mum had said no.
1: Oh, no.
5: They know how to play me. Thank you, Dad. Yeah, okay, I'll do what I'm told, yeah.
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0: Hello there, it's Jonesy and Amanda driving you home this Tuesday afternoon when there's big issues to discuss and there's big, things to fry.
1: When there's big things to fry, we go into the fry pan where we have a kitchen.
0: No, that's another time. No, today is pub test, as Sam likes to say.
2: The good old-fashioned pub test.
0: It's the arbiter of what everyone thinks.
1: We were talking earlier about a very specific set of circumstances. A couple who have a newborn baby. The dad of the baby, his parents are visiting from overseas. He lives 2 hours. They live 2 hours from the airport, and the flying-in parents are expecting the newborn's parents to come pick them up at the airport. But that's, let's have a broader discussion about picking anyone up from the airport. It's a lot to ask of somebody, and I would never ask somebody.
0: But as I said before, Sydney Airport put me off picking up anyone from that airport because they
1: hard. They make it so hard and expensive and all the rest of it.
0: When we go to go and see Maeve at Tweed Heads.
1: Your mother-in-law.
0: Yeah, it's so easy. Yeah. The Gold Coast is just good. My sister-in-law comes in literally out the front. It's like you're a rock star.
1: Yeah, yeah.
0: Melbourne's good. Tullamarine's good. Because they've got a little, they give you a bit of time. I don't think you can pick up from the front anymore. Like, you used to be able to.
1: Well, in Sydney, though, it's almost impossible. And the drop-off, you can just go, they all get out. That's one thing. But the pick-up is just too convoluted, too hard, too stressful.
0: Yep.
1: Don't ask me to pick anyone up from the airport.
0: And what sort of enraged me a bit when you said it's a red flag, don't you love your family if you don't pick them up from the airport? Jemai Rai, you went to Edinburgh recently.
3: Yeah, Mum and Dad, they dropped me off and picked me up.
1: Did they?
3: Yeah, they did.
1: And you're only gone for 3 days.
3: I know.
0: Yeah, I know.
3: I said to Mum, you don't. And it was 6 a.m., the pickup was at 6 a.m.
1: It always is.
3: Yeah.
0: Were they throwing streamers?
3: No.
1: Wow. And how far do you live from the airport? About an hour?
3: Yeah.
0: Duh.
1: Wow.
0: Have you given your dad the bottle of whiskey yet?
3: No, that's on the weekend.
0: John, gird your loins. He won't get cirrhosis from drinking it because it's a thimble.
1: Picking up anyone from the airport, does this pass the pub test?
0: Yes.
1: Maybe we're just curmudgeons.
0: Maybe we are. Maybe we're just giant red flags. It's Jonesy and Amanda driving you home for Jam Nation.

0: Hello there, it's Jonesy Demanda driving you home this Tuesday afternoon when there's big issues to discuss.
1: No, we're not doing any big issues. If you don't mind, we're giving money away. Well,
2: that's free money.
3: Fast money.
4: Extra cash.
5: Any money. Jonesy and Demanda's.
1: You're a fool.
0: 10 questions, 60 seconds on the clock. You could pass if you don't know an answer. We'll come back to that question if time permits. You get all the questions right, you win $1,000.
1: You can make it $2,000 by answering a bonus question, but it is double or nothing.
0: Edward is in Oakford. Edward, maybe we could talk to you about picking up people from the airport.
1: Do you do it, Edward?
6: Do I do? What, the airport?
1: Do you pick people up from the airport?
6: Oh, geez, well, if I have to, yeah, but that's all the way up Tonkin Island.
0: But Perth Airport's pretty good. Oh, no, they've got the new thing now. You've got to do the same thing as you have to do in every other state.
1: Yeah.
0: Except for, like, Hobart. That's good.
1: I reckon if dropping people off is one thing. Picking up is too much of an ask. All right, Edward, let's
0: We're feeling a bit guilty, Edward.
1: Because, yes, we're wondering if we're just curmudgeons who can't be bothered picking up friends from the airport.
6: Well, that's pretty rude, I think. But
1: yeah,
6: okay.
0: Now we're curmudgeons.
1: Oh, now we are curmudgeons.
0: Edward, we want to give you $2,000.
1: Let's see what we do. First of all, you're up for $1,000. 10 questions, 60 seconds. Do say pass if you're not sure, Edward, okay? Because you might be able to come back.
6: Yeah, no worries.
1: All right, Edward, here we go. Question number one. What colour is our $10 note?
6: Blue.
1: Question two. What type of animal was Dora the Explorer's best friend?
6: Dora the Explorer's a monkey.
1: Question three. What body part do we hear with?
6: Our ears.
1: Question four. Julie Goodwin won which Australian TV show? Question five, what does a fish breathe through?
6: Its gills.
1: Question six, Dog Days Are Over is a hit by the band Florence and the...
6: Machine.
1: Question seven, what's the opposite of stale?
6: Fresh.
1: Question eight, how many events are in a decathlon?
6: That would be 10.
1: Question nine, how many children did Kurt Cobain have?
6: Oh, geez. I actually don't know. Let's go with two.
1: Oh. Only had one.
6: He had one legitimate one. We don't know.
1: Well, Edward obviously has some information he'd like to share with
0: Edward.
1: The class. And do you know Julie Goodwin? She won MasterChef.
6: I literally wrote that down, and I went that when you were going to come back to it. That's what I was going to say. So I really only missed out on Kurt Cobain.
1: And I think you did really well with Dora the Explorer's friend, the monkey.
0: The monkey, Edward. You're our guy. We'll pick you up.
1: I would pick you up from the airport. I would, Edward.
6: Oh, and I would love that. Can you take me to a bar straight away?
0: Obviously,
1: yes.
6: Duh. Nice.
1: Well, thank you, Edward. Thank you for playing.
0: If you'd like to be a part of Instagram, jonesydemanda.com.au and our pub test, picking up people from the airport, or are Jonesy Demanda giant curmudgeons? That's coming up. It's Jonesy Demanda driving you home for Jam Nation.
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0: Hello there, it's Jonesy Demander driving you home. You know, I don't know about you, but it's been a hell of a week.
1: Let's get down to the pub.
2: The pub test.
3: Pub test.
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5: Doesn't pass the sniff test.
6: Stop it. It's not helpful.
1: We first started talking about picking up people from the airport because of a Reddit thread that I saw. And a man and his wife living in Australia, 2 hours from the nearest

0: town. They've just had a baby. His parents are visiting from overseas to meet the baby. They're flying in and they expect him, or maybe the entire family, to drive a four-hour round trip with a newborn baby,
1: yep,
0: or to leave the baby at home with the mother and abandon her for 4 hours, tired, sleep-deprived parents, to pick them up from the airport. They said they were confused. They didn't want to drive. They didn't want to take public transport. So it made us think about, even on a smaller scale, picking someone up from the airport, are we curmudgeons because we don't want to do it? Dropping off, happy to do it. It's easy. Picking up is really hard.
1: I would never expect anyone to pick me up from the airport. Although I do when not expected, but when I go to the Gold Coast to visit my mother-in-law, my sister-in-law comes and picks us up. But Gold Coast Airport there at Coolangatta, it's rock star parking.
0: Yep.
1: Straight out the front. Yep. You literally get off the plane.
0: It's so hard in Sydney.
1: It's great.
0: You have to park, walk 100 miles, pick someone up, pay an enormous amount of money.
1: It's like you're on
0: really
1: Ninja
0: hard.
1: Warrior.
0: So this is the pub test today. Picking someone up from the airport, does it pass the pub test?
2: It applies to me perfectly because I'm literally on the way home now to get in the car to go pick up my mum and sister from the airport. I think it does pass the pub test because I would go and pick up my parents and anyone regardless because it's just what I do.
3: I live 20 minutes from the airport and I always offer to pick people up and drop them off, but I would never expect anyone to do it for me because it's usually out of the way and it's inconvenient. So I think if they offer, definitely say yes, but I wouldn't ask.
4: Look, I have no issue with it. I think it's quite an interesting discussion. I used to pick my daughter up all the time. It doesn't bother me, and it depends how you do it. Organise the time she arrives or who arrives. Meet them there at the table parking and pick them up.
5: I hate picking up anyone from the airport, but I just think 2 hours away or the four-hour, you know, return trip is far too long. I think that the parents should be catched in Uber.
6: Mate, I live 25 minutes from the airport, so I'm the go-to guy to pick up. I worked at the airport for 30 years. I know every nook and cranny. I've never paid for parking there. And never pay to pick people up.
7: My dogs are probably going to get noisy because we're about to get to the beach. If we have a bus service, and it's called the Gull Bus Service, but we call it the Nobody Loves Me Bus, and if anyone's going to or from the airport, we just drop them and pick them up at the Nobody Loves Me Bus. Dogs, you really are ridiculous.
1: The Nobody Loves Me Bus.
0: Dear me.
1: Our pub test tomorrow. Jonesy and Amanda, are they big curmudgeon
0: maybe
1: red flags?
0: We are.
8: Righto,
0: maybe
8: you
0: are.
8: Two. That's
0: we
8: enough.
0: Well, tomorrow is TikTok Tucker.
1: Ooh.
0: Don't eat between now and then, Brendan.
1: I will put myself on the supermodel ice cube and sunflower seed diet.
0: Not too many sunflower seeds, all right?
1: If you want to hear more of this, jonesyandamanda.com.au.
0: And we'll see you tomorrow.
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31: 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A message from the New South Wales Government.

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Hello, I'm Greg Jenner. I'm the host of You're Dead to Me, the comedy podcast that takes history seriously. So seriously, in fact, that we are back with a new season. 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
5: Good morning, I'm James Royce. A second child has died following a horror crash involving an 8-seater four-wheel drive near Bacchus Marsh, northwest of Melbourne. A 7-year-old girl died at the scene around 4 o'clock yesterday afternoon, while an 11-year-old boy who was airlifted to hospital has since lost his fight for life. Five other children suffered non-life-threatening injuries, while the female driver was taken to hospital for observation. The Reserve Bank's deputy governor says inflation remains a problem in Australia ahead of another expected rate hike later in the month. Andrew Houses told 7:30 all other aspects of the economy are going to plan.
6: We've got growth roughly at trend. We have unemployment near historic lows. So there's a lot to like about the Australian economy. But we have one big problem, and that's inflation.
5: The manhunt has ended for the fugitive accused of attacking his brother and parents with an axe east of Melbourne. Police tracked down 48-year-old Peter Ryan in the Tyres area around 9 o'clock last night. He's been arrested and will speak to detectives. Air Services Australia is under fresh pressure after a staff survey uncovered low confidence in management and concerns about workplace culture. The results are based on feedback from Brisbane-based staff and come as the Transport Safety Bureau continues its investigations into a string of incidents linked to Sydney Airport's air traffic control. And Aussie teenagers have ranked among the world's worst for classroom behaviour, with new international data showing high levels of bullying, disruption and skipping school.
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5: We'll start with NRL, and Reuben Cotter is free to play against Cronulla on Saturday night, with the judiciary downgrading the grade 2 careless high tackle charge the Cowboys lock was hit with for a high shot on Canberra's Josh Papali'i. Meantime, the Roosters have recalled the 9 players they rested against Souths for Sunday's qualifying final against Penrith. Over to AFL, and former Bombers legend James Hood says he's disappointed after details of a text he received from an Essendon figure last night were quickly leaked to the media.
7: I'm just disappointed that a private potential meeting gets out in a public place even before I have a chance to think about what I want to do and whether it's something I'm interested in.
5: They're on 9 and just 2 sleeps to go before Friday's historic NFL clash between the Rams and San Francisco at the MCG. Despite arriving in Melbourne last Friday, 49ers star Dre Greenlaw says he's still trying to get his bearings.
8: It's just interesting being in another country. I mean, how far are we from Antarctica? That's what I gotta ask, yeah.
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5: Cloudy and becoming windy today. Tops of 23 for the west, 20 in the city. Grey tomorrow, highs of 19. Friday, partly cloudy, tops of 20 to 22. The sun comes back Saturday. 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
0: 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Wake up on the bright side of the dial with the Christian O'Connell Show for breakfast. Are you
2: 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I keep telling you, I'm at work. Are you
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7: Good morning, I'm James Royce. It appears increasingly likely that borrowers will be hit with another rate hike before the end of the month, with NAB predicting another increase at the next RBA board meeting. Reserve Bank Deputy Governor Andrew Houses told 7:30 that inflation is still too high and there are three main risks that could force the bank's hand.
8: One is the Middle East and the ongoing crisis there. One is a really unexpected global boom driven by AI, and one is the weakness of the supply potential of the Australian economy.
7: The death toll from a horror crash on Melbourne's northwestern outskirts has climbed to two, with an 11-year-old boy losing his fight for life in hospital overnight. A 7-year-old girl died at the scene when an 8-seater four-wheel drive lost control near Bacchus Marsh yesterday afternoon. Five other kids suffered non-life-threatening injuries, while the female driver is in hospital for observation. Police have arrested the man accused of attacking his parents and brother with an axe on their farm east of Melbourne. They found 48-year-old Peter Ryan in the Tyres area last night after receiving reports of a man acting erratically. His brother and dad remain in a critical condition in hospital. His mum's condition is stable. And at least one of the women at the centre of the Sydney Swan sexual assault allegations has provided additional statements to police. According to the Nine papers, the fresh info relates to events at the Pullman Hotel. Investigations continue and no charges have been laid.
6: Sydney's big four-wheel drive and adventure show is back at Sydney Dragway Eastern Creek this Friday to Sunday with free parking. Tickets at the gate from 9 a.m.
7: We'll start with AFL, and Lions veteran Josh Dunkley says his side won't dwell on last Saturday's qualifying finals loss to the Swans, with Brisbane now facing a do-or-die clash with the Crows on Saturday night.
9: One of our biggest mottos is you don't lose, you learn. Yes, we were disappointed on the weekend, but in a final series, you've got to bounce back very quickly. So we did that on Monday, had the review, got delivered a few home truths, and then moved on pretty quickly.
7: On 360 there, over to NRL and a boost for North Queensland ahead of Saturday night's cutthroat final against the Sharks at Allianz, with Ruben Cotter free to play after having his Grade 2 careless high tackle charge suspension downgraded to a $1,500 fine. And Isaiah Yeo has been locked in for Penrith's qualifying final against the Roosters on Sunday, with the skipper to play in his second match after returning from a serious pec injury. Teammate Liam Martin says he moved heaven and earth to recover this quickly.
10: He's left no stone unturned and just didn't miss a beat on the weekend, so it's pretty incredible.
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7: Cloudy and becoming windy today. Tops of 23 for the west, 20 in the city. Grey tomorrow, highs of 19. Friday, partly cloudy, tops of 20 to 22. The sun comes back Saturday. 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
1: 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Let's go to Alexander with today's forecast.
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3: 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At Rockdale, a crash on the Princess Highway heading toward the city before Bay Street has had a couple of lanes blocked. Should be reopening shortly. At Mascot, there's a truck broken down on Marsh Street eastbound just after Flora Street. At Kalara, report a breakdown on the Pacific Highway southbound near Highfield Road. The M5 motorway building inbound through Casula. Travel time from the Hume to the main tunnel is currently 18 minutes. 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
8: Morning, I'm Katrina Jones. A woman is in hospital after a dramatic police chase in Liverpool this morning. Officers gave chase to the car after it was spotted speeding along the Hume Highway. It then crashed into a roundabout and onto the top of another car. The 19-year-old is now in custody and waiting to be charged. New South Wales teenagers are falling behind in their maths and reading, with new international testing showing 15-year-olds are now more than 2 years behind students of the same age a generation ago. Despite the decline, New South Wales is still ranked as one of Australia's better performing states, while Aussie students remain in the world top 20 for science, reading and maths. Mixed news on the health front this morning, with new figures showing patients in Sydney's west are getting faster treatments in emergency departments when compared to 4 years ago. However, the health minister says the system is also battling red block, with 1,300 patients no longer needing hospital care but still waiting for aged care or NDIS support. And the deputy governor of the Reserve Bank has spoken about the challenges of getting inflation under control ahead of the next board meeting at the end of the month. There's a growing fear the RBA will use it to inflict a fourth rate hike for the year. Andrew Houser telling 7:30 inflation is still too high.
18: And that's why we raise interest rates three times at the beginning of this year. And the question now, frankly, for us is, have we done enough?
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8: Relief for the Cowboys, with Ruben Cotter free to play in Saturday night's elimination final against the Sharks. The co-captain successfully had his high tackle charge downgraded at the NRL judiciary last night. And team sheets for the opening week of the finals have been released. Isaiah Yeo returns to the starting lineup for the Panthers in their qualifying final against the Roosters. Teammate Dylan Edwards confident the skipper is well over his recent pec injury.
19: He wouldn't put himself out there, and the coaching staff or the medical staff wouldn't put him out there if they didn't think he would be able to play the rest of the season.
8: There on Fox, Latrell Mitchell has hit back at Roosters skipper James Tedesco. Teddy wasn't impressed with Mitchell's big hit on rookie Toby Rodwell at the weekend, but the Bunnies star isn't worried.
20: Teddy probably had flashbacks of Greggy running over him a few years ago, so who knows? He's got my number. If you've got a problem, ring me.
8: And world number one, Aryna Sabalenka, has won through to the semi-finals of the US Tennis Open. Men's number two seed, Carlos Alcaraz, takes to the court later this morning.
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8: Cloudy days ahead, a top of 20 today, 19 tomorrow. Looking to the weekend, sunny on Saturday. Right now it's 10 degrees. 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
0: And good morning, Intern Pete.
3: Very good morning.
0: So we're trying to get Intern Pete down to Melbourne this week so he can go and be tailgate Pete on Friday, because people are going to be down at the MCG tailgating from about 6 a.m. The game starts at 10:30 a.m, but obviously this is a big deal, and it's getting bigger every day. Every day there's more coverage about it. However, the way this company works is about three different people need to speak to Pete. Bear in mind, the old show used to just waste money. This is the opposite of that. Three different people need to verify if Pete can approve to fly here. If not, Pete is happy to drive his mum's blue Holden Commodore. Wow. Said, you won't make it, mate. You won't make it to the end zone, Pete.
3: It's got good stickers on it, though.
0: You can't drive here. What kind of company is this?
4: One return flight from Sydney to Melbourne.
0: Yes.
4: Come on.
3: Not bad, not bad. $1,200 one way. It's not bad, I thought, really, anyway,
4: is
3: for
4: that
3: last
4: what it
3: minute.
4: Is?
0: Do you think it's high because of
4: it
0: NFL?
4: Must be.
0: Because 50% of people are going to be out of state who are coming here.
3: I was just having
0: bloody hell. Well, definitely drive, mate.
3: Yeah, definitely drive. All there is.
0: How selfish that you insist to be flown around this country.
4: What about the train? Isn't
1: take
4: that
1: the train.
3: Oh, that, over, that flex bus or something.
0: Listen, guys, we're Australia's first ever national commercial radio show. 6 months in, we can't go. Let's get him a train pass.
3: Is there
0: a bus? Can he get the Greyhound?
4: Maybe someone could give him a lift if someone's driving down with a carpool. We could pay for half of the petrol,
0: Listen,
4: maybe.
0: Guys, we're 6 months into this national show.
4: And we're already out of money, I guess.
0: Yesterday, a delivery guy turned up, right? I recognised the last time I saw him was during lockdown. And he went, bloody hell, I thought the show's doing really well. You've downsized. Is everything okay?
1: Oh, nice. None of your business.
2: You're living here now?
0: It's like, I thought, you know, I'm reading the numbers are good. Is everything okay? I had to pay something. He goes, are you going to be good for this?
1: No.
0: Do you need to put it on layaway? Now, I said everything's going great, and I said I'd say hello this morning to Colin at 6, so he's on the road at 6. He's now going to hear that one of the team are looking at driving to Melbourne.
4: I was right about the downside. Dire straits.
0: Things are not looking good for that show right now after 6 months. You're going to be on the plane. You're going to be on the plane, Pete.
3: Absolutely, for sure. If everything gets approved, which would be great. The tight side of the dial.
0: Save our Depler.

Rucksack Joyride. Come on, it's the Christian O'Connell Show. Wednesday morning, 14 minutes past 6, every Wednesday on the show. Middle of the week, we ask you to rate your week so far out of 5. Patsy, how's yours going?

0: So far.
1: Yeah, not so good. I'd say a 1 out of 5 at this point.
2: What?
1: Yeah, 1 out of 5, and it's due to one of the Chuckle Sisters, in fact.
0: Oh, I thought they just heaped chaos onto my life and the show.
1: Oh, no.
0: Oh, wow, they found a new mark.
1: Yes, it's infiltrating into Patsy's life. I have to say, though, very, very kindly, Teens is helping me with my podcast in recording it. So we had an interview yesterday afternoon.
0: Cool, and you paying her or?
1: No.
0: Oh, I don't just do that for free extra stuff.
1: Well, I thought you were with
0: Tina.
1: Out of your pocket.
0: Tina. Tina, you okay? Is she making you work on a podcast now?
3: I'm not okay. It's traumatic.
1: Traumatic. Well, I'll tell you what was traumatic. So we are just training on the studio. When I say we, I mean Teens. So we did this interview yesterday. Fantastic interview. I reckon it's one of the best ones I've done.
0: Great. So is this a new season?
1: Yeah, I'm doing Series 3 of Rage Against the Menopause. It's coming out in October. And I had a brilliant professor. Very hard to secure this professor. She's brilliant. She's leading this world first study. Like, your breakthrough to get this interview. Anyway, she was fantastic. Anyway, Teens came in when we'd finished just to save off the interview for me. And she,
0: save off? I've never heard that phrase in 28 years of radio. save it off?
1: Save it to the computer, you know, so it's there and label it for
0: right
1: editing.
0: Click. Tina, right click on that. Right click. Yep, hard right drive. Click. Save local drive, actually.
1: Yeah. But she went a wider shade of pale and I knew exactly what was going on.
0: Oh, no.
1: I said, Teens, are you okay? What's going on? Is it not there? She goes, oh, I forgot to hit the key.
0: Oh.
1: It actually didn't record.
0: Pats, do you think she really forgot or she was?
1: Maybe. Anyway, she felt awful. I felt awful for her because we have all been there, right? We've all done it.
0: Yes.
1: We have all done it. And I said, you know what? It's cool. And Linda, my subject.
0: Do you know what? I'm going to be like this now, but the moment you're out of here, I'm on the phone to Katie.
1: No, it's not like that.
0: Is she a long-term member of this team? Where are we at? Where are we at contract-wise? Fee transfer at the end of the season? Fox are looking for a junior. Shove her over there. Probably get someone well with Fev. He looks like he likes Greek food. Poor Tina, how... Now, let's hear it from your point of view. You must have been terrified. Do you need to go into witness protection?
3: I wanted to die.
0: Of all the people.
3: It was horrible. She looked at me with these eyes and I just had to be like...
0: And those eyes are like Raven's eyes.
1: Oh, cut it out. This isn't... No.
0: You literally went on an 8-year odyssey in 8 seconds.
3: I saw my life
0: without the bit on the beach with Charlize Theron.
1: You know what? We've all done it. We have all been there. Remember old mate Jack, who used to be on this show? Was it Amy Shark, his interview for his podcast?
0: Yes.
1: And he'd forgotten.
0: She
1: Everyone
0: had a major
1: does it,
0: sense
1: teams.
0: Of humour failure.
1: Everyone does it. And I had a fantastic, you know, Linda, who I was interviewing, she said, you know what? I've got time. Let's just do it again. And it was a better interview because we were both more relaxed. Yeah, she was brilliant. So.
0: Well, Tina, you know what that is? That is brilliant producing.
3: Thank you.
0: You knew she had a better one in her. Oh, dear, I accidentally forgot. Why don't you do it again, but better, actually, Pats. And Professor Lady.
3: I thought I'd help the team out. You know, I'm a good team player.
0: How quickly did your ice, did your blood turn to ice?
3: Immediately. The second
1: she
3: I saw the pop-up
1: white.
3: Was this little button, I was like, oh, no.
4: The record button.
1: It happens to everyone, seriously.
0: It's that record on, off.
1: The red button.
0: Everyone who's been working in radio in a while has one of these.
1: Yep.
0: Honestly, mine was after a 2-hour interview with Ricky Gervais in podcast. And he was going to be the first guest. 2 hours of that. He's a very busy man. Mm. And I'll tell you one thing about Ricky, doesn't suffer fools gladly. There was no ambiguity about how he felt.
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6: 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At Campbelltown, traffic lights are flashing along parts of Queen Street this morning. We also have lights flashing at Merrylands, Connor Merrylands Road and Chetwynd Road. We have fog in the outer suburbs around Windsor, Richmond. It's at Penrith, Ludnam and affecting the run around Camden as well. At Zetland, emergency works still have Joynton Avenue closed southbound at Austin Grove. It's spring season at Freedom. 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
2: 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Don't mind me. 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

0: Good morning, it's the Christian O'Connell Breakfast Show on Gold. I'm now hiding in the radio station out the back. Excuse me if there's a few little whiz bangs and some breakup in the frequencies, because I'm hiding in one of the spare studios right now. I'm about to surprise two members of the team that I call the Chuckle Sisters. I'm now going to walk to their area where, really in any radio show, this is kind of like the nerve center. Unfortunately for these two people, the Chuckle Sisters, it's where the damage is done. I'm coming into their area. Hey, good morning, Chuckle Sisters. Hi there. And this is a child we have working on the show. She's just going to head off to the milk bar in a minute. She's 10. She works on the show for the last 6 months. Chuckle Sisters, how are we doing?
1: Yeah, we're doing good.
0: This is the Chuckle Sisters. Now, normally what happens is people call in. When you're calling in the show, you'll come straight through to one of the Chuckle Sisters. If you can't speak properly, they'll put you straight on air to me. Wait, you've got a very long-winded story, and we're going to put you straight through on air right now to speak to Christian and Australia. Chuckle Sisters, to reward your hard work, because they really do light us up on the show, the Chuckle Sisters, I've got a gift for both of you.
1: Okay.
0: Do you want your gifts?
1: Yes,
0: okay, you are the Chuckle Sisters. The colour of Chuckle is red. I have now the first ever official Chuckle Sisters merchandise.
1: Wow.
0: Yeah. Okay, so this is the first ever. Look at this. Look at. I wanted the writing to be like big 70s writing. Look at that.
1: Oh, my God.
0: Tina, there is yours.
1: Oh,
0: name on the back. It's a village. Caitlin, this is yours.
1: So
0: I knew they'd be so. You're so

0: Excited, aren't you?
1: I'm very excited. This is actually really, really cool. Thank you so much.
0: Now, my concern is with all this excitement, and already you are the Chuckle Sisters, yes, just by your DNA, uh-huh, is that actually this affects performance. At 9 o'clock, if I don't have a good show today from you two, I'm taking back the T-shirts. You've got to earn the Chuckle Sister T-shirt, okay?
1: Easy done.
2: Absolutely.
0: Now, you know what? What does every good Chuckle Sister need? A Chuckle Brother. Meet the Chuckle Brother. That's right. Today's the first day you meet the Chuckle Brother. We're now the radio family. Chuckle Sisters, meet the Chuckle Brother. Rio, hit the news.
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5: 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We have some heavy traffic now on the M4 motorway. Sunglare is kicking in. Travel time in between Mulgoa Road and Church Street is currently sitting at 36 minutes. Busy as well on the M5 motorway, slow as you exit the Hume motorway onto the M5 and through Cursula. Some busy traffic along the Grand Parade at Brighton Sands. We have reports of a car in the Clearway just before President Avenue. 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That's Sydney's latest traffic.
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7: Morning, I'm Petrina Jones. A woman has been rescued from the wreckage of her car after a pursuit through Liverpool this morning. Her vehicle was crushed by a sedan that crashed into a roundabout while being chased along the Hume Highway just after 2 o'clock. The sedan's 19-year-old driver was arrested at the scene. A man is in a serious condition after being struck by a car at Richmond early this morning. The 38-year-old was found on a footpath next to Faithful Street around 20 to 1. The car's driver was then breath tested and returned a positive result. He's been arrested and taken to Windsor Police Station. The Health Minister says the state's hospitals are being plagued by red block, with hundreds of patients unable to be discharged because of delays in accessing aged care and disability support. It comes as treatment times at Sydney Hospital emergency departments improve when compared to figures from 4 years ago. The Reserve Bank's Deputy Governor says inflation remains a problem in Australia ahead of another possible rate hike later in the month. Andrew Houser has told 7:30 all other aspects of the economy are going to plan.
8: We've got growth roughly at trend. We have unemployment near historic lows. So there's a lot to like about the Australian economy. But we have one big problem, and that's inflation.
7: And a new apartment tower at Macquarie Park is offering a lifeline to women at risk of homelessness, with dedicated accommodation for those escaping domestic violence or any other form of a major life crisis.
6: Sydney's big four-wheel drive and adventure show is back at Sydney Dragway Eastern Creek this Friday to Sunday with free parking. Tickets at the gate from 9 a.m.
7: Team sheets for the opening week of the NRL finals are in, with the Roosters recalling the 9 players they rested against Souths for Sunday's qualification clash with Penrith. Panthers fullback Dylan Edwards telling Fox he's confident they can turn the tables on the Chooks after losing their last encounter by 6 points in round 24.
9: Yeah, we learned a few lessons. We were able to review the game and work on some things that we needed to address.
7: Cowboys co-captain Ruben Cotter is free to play against Cronulla on Saturday night. The NRL judiciary downgrading his grade to careless high tackle charge at last night's hearing. And NFL stars are adjusting to life down under ahead of Friday's historic clash between San Francisco and the LA Rams at the MCG. 49ers linebacker Dre Greenlaw is still getting his bearings following the 15-hour flight south.
10: I mean, how far are we from Antarctica? That's what I gotta ask, yeah. So, like, I mean, we're, like, right on top of it, huh? Like, does it snow? It snow probably pretty bad here, huh?
7: The Niners train again today ahead of the historic clash.
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7: Partly cloudy days ahead, a top of 20 today, 19 tomorrow. Looking to the weekend, sunny on Saturday. Right now it's 10.

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2: 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Expect no work from the Chuckle Sisters right now. The T-shirts are on. The Chuckle Brother T-shirt is on. Extra time on the time waster coming up next.

0: The Weeknd, Blinding Lights, 6:37, Wednesday morning, Christian O'Connell's show on Gold. It is too early to be wearing a red t-shirt. I look like I'm running a youth camp. When I had a shower and a shave this morning, I had to go and put my Chuckle Brother hidden t-shirt on. I put it on and it was so bright in the mirror at 4:30. It almost hurt my eyes. It's like, no one is wearing red at 4:30 in the morning.
1: I've never seen you in any red anything.
0: Yeah. There's a photo of me when I was 16. That was the last time I had a red t-shirt. Now, all these years later, it's just such a bright colour this early on. It's like a traffic light.
1: Yeah,
0: that's what it felt like in the bathroom this morning. And then I had to come in this morning because obviously the Chuckle sisters didn't know that I had a hidden t-shirt and I had to wear a hoodie zipped up completely. It was actually starting to become uncomfortable in the studio.
1: It looked suspicious.
0: Yeah, it did.
1: It was tied
0: I think
1: up
0: even,
1: right.
0: Even Tina said that her and Caitlin said he's wearing a zipped up hoodie today.
1: All the way up.
2: We would. Terribly troubled. For the first part of the show, we looked at each other and went, is he? He never wears hoodies.
0: No. Like a superhero. Like Superman. I had my. No, like a superhero. Like, go with it, Rhea, please. I really prefer it if you did. Chuckle Sisters, how are you feeling with those Chuckle Sister t-shirts? You guys wear it better than me. The red suits, you guys.
2: Hey, we love it, but we also agree we do feel very bright.
3: Yes.
2: But that's who we
0: this
2: are.
0: This is how you sound.
2: Yes, that's
0: just matched. We've just colour matched. That's all we've done, sisters.
1: They're walking red flags.
0: All right, extra time waster. Rio's favourite day of the year is geek movies. No. He's so happy. Skipped in today. How were the lads yesterday?
1: I don't know what
0: it was
1: lads
0: Star Trek day yesterday, so you had your live action role play you do twice a week on a Tuesday and Thursday.
1: I don't even know.
0: How were the lads last night, huh?

0: A couple of frothies.
1: Absolutely not.
0: What, were you dressed up as Spock, or did you go full Nimoy?
1: I don't.
0: And that's your password on computer, is full Nimoy.
1: I am a cool guy. Oh, I don't.
0: Such a nerd
1: I
0: thing
1: don't
0: to
1: partake
0: say.
1: In such a
2: hey,
1: such thing.
2: Own it. Own it.
1: I'm not going to own
2: it's
1: it.
2: It's a lovely part of
1: I
2: you.
1: I disown it.
0: Come on.
1: Don't own anything.
0: All right, geek movies today. Up for grabs. $250 worth of Flowers for Everyone vouchers. Thanks to Flowers for Everyone. Say hello to spring with fresh farm flowers from Flowers for Everyone. The goals yesterday we had for geek movies. School of Spock. See, first one to laugh.
1: Damn it.
0: He loves it.
1: Trap.
0: He's mad for
1: That's
0: it. It's not a trap. I just read it out.
1: It's a trap.
0: Amanda had When Harry Highpence Met Sally. Elliot had LARP LARP Land. Stop trying to fight the laughter. Stuart had Zack and Miri make a website. You can't find it any longer. Dylan had Cling It On.
1: That is very good.
0: All right, some more I've got then. These are geek movies. Rio, brother, were out there.
1: Bronze a million.
0: Not the Doors, the Commodores, 64. If you know, you know. If you know, you know.
1: Silver Plus.
0: Four Eyes Wide Shut.
1: Gold.
0: Different movie. Tommy at those parties with glasses. In the dark, I can't see her. Let me just get my bifocals. Head or High Pants?
1: Silver.
0: A Few Good Men, Sir.
1: Gold.
0: Finding Nimoy.
1: Oh, gold.
0: See, he loves that one. He's giving me extra points because it's his favourite character. Crouching Tiger, Hidden Dungeons and Dragons.
1: Silver Plus.
0: And Freddy Got Action Figures.
1: Very good. That is gold plus. Wow.
0: Why is the phrase action figures funny? Made me chuckle this morning. I was like, why is the phrase action figures making me laugh?
1: It's the geekiest thing you could possibly own, I think, is an action figure.
0: All right, Rio, what have you got? Geek movies.
1: Meet the Spockers.
0: Oh, that's very good. He knows this sort of stuff, you see. He's going to do very well. Another gold, Rio.
1: I Know What CPU Did Last Summer. Oh,
0: what does that stand for? So the rest of us are non-geeks. What's a CPU?
1: Computer processing.
0: Oh, right. Okay.
3: That,
1: Bluetooth Lagoon.
0: No! Well done. Gold. You're doing really well. Really well. Oh, the lads tomorrow night.
1: Go to the
0: They'll be high fiving you all across the way they do. The way they high five each other, they do this, the old Star Trek one.
4: Nano. Oh, Rio, very good on the radio. We loved it. Gallifrey 5 is the code word to get into the club.
0: All right, what have you got then? Geek movies? Text is yours, 0475. I just caught a reflection of myself in this red. It's too much, actually. It's going to give me a 8x7. 0475031043.
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0: 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We have some heavy traffic now on the M4 motorway. Sunglare is kicking in. Travel time in between Mulgoa Road and Church Street is currently sitting at 36 minutes. Busy as well on the M5 motorway. Slow as you exit the Hume motorway onto the M5 and through Cursula. Some busy traffic along the Grand Parade at Brighton Sands. We have reports of a car in the Clearway just before President Avenue. 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

0: 1927, that's when I think of you. Good morning, Wednesday morning. It's the Christian O'Connell Show on Gold. Welcome to the bright side of the dial. Just gone 10 to 7. Extra time waster. We're looking for your geek movies. Ryan in Rio's wheelhouse, been begging me all year, please, can we do something? I know everyone's excited about the NFL, but in my community, it's all about, it's Star Trek week, you know?
1: They're stealing our thunder.
0: They really are, aren't they? The big jocks. It's the. It's an age-old story. They're stuffing you in lockers down at the MCG Friday morning. Wedgies all round. 49ers offering free wedgies to geeks if you want to come. All righty. If I had Lego, I'd brick you.
1: Gold.
0: Tim's put in brackets, Christian, Lego is very nerdy, in my opinion, but I'll let Rio be the judge of that. He already has, Tim. There's something about Rio.
1: There's something cool about Rio, if that's what you mean.
0: Absolutely, yes. Absolutely, own it.
1: Gold.
0: Well done, who's that? That's Paul. Yay! Elon Kane Polly.
1: Silver plus.
0: Christian, pass this on to Rio. I didn't know he was a fellow LARPer. Welcome to come down Friday night to Swordcraft. Be there by 7 p.m. He would not last a full two-hour game.
1: I have seen them down, actually not too far from me. Is that the people that dress up in medieval outfits and then they joust and stuff like that?
0: See, you know an awful lot about it. You're a LARP denier.
1: I've seen them.
2: Yeah. It's calling you.
0: Conan the Librarian.
1: Gold.
0: Spock to the future.
1: Silver.
0: Pie Hard.
1: Silver.
0: The Dark Knight.
1: Gold.
0: Get him to the geek.
1: Gold.
0: Oh, that's very good, David. Well done. I know what coding you did last summer.
1: Silver plus.
0: The Hills Have Pocket Organizers. There's a phrase from the past.
1: Gold plus.
0: Dude, Where's My Starship?
1: Silver.
0: 10 Things I Hate About R2-D2.
1: Gold.
0: Oh, Alf, that's very good. Christian, not BMX Bandits, but Basement Bandits.
1: Gold.
0: Brock, well done. Christian, not Captain Phillips, but Captain Physics.
1: Silver.
0: The Shawshank Retainer.
1: Silver plus.
0: National Lampoon's Anime House.
1: Silver.
0: We built a CPU.
1: Silver.
0: And Tech Story.
1: Gold.
0: All right, who is winning the flowers? Thanks to Flowers for Everyone.
1: The Hills Have Pocket Organizers.
0: There you go. You are today's winner. Brand new time waste this morning, 8:30. Your picnic bands.
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6: 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Sign up today. At Strathfield, there's been a crash on Centenary Drive southbound approaching the Hume Highway. Delays building back toward Arthur Street southbound. At Heathcote, a two-car crash eastbound on Heathcote Road as you approach the Princess Highway. Campbelltown, traffic lights still flashing along parts of Queen Street. And at Marylands, lights on the flash corner Marylands Road and Chequin Road. A lot of sun glare causing eastbound delays, but some thick fog now over the Windsor Bridge. 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That's Sydney's latest traffic.
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9: Morning, I'm Petrina Jones. A man is in a serious condition after being struck by a drunk driver in Richmond this morning. The 38-year-old was found injured on a footpath around 20 to 1. The 28-year-old driver now in custody. Meantime, a woman is stable after being cut from her vehicle, which was crushed when a car landed on top of it at Liverpool. Fears remain that borrowers will be hit with a fourth rate hike for the year before the end of the month, with NAB predicting another increase at the next RBA board meeting. Reserve Bank Deputy Governor Andrew Houser has told 7:30 inflation is too high and there are three main risks that could force the bank's hand.
10: One is the Middle East and the ongoing crisis there. One is a global boom driven by AI, and one is the weakness of the supply potential of the Australian economy.
9: Western Sydney Airport is set to welcome another international airline next year, with Fiji Airways launching flights to Nandi from March, while Egypt Air has announced it will launch flights from Cairo to Sydney next year. They'll have a stopover in Singapore. And a major new housing development is opening its doors in Sydney's northwest, with dozens of affordable apartments and a special focus on helping vulnerable women get back on their feet. Support groups say the initiative at Macquarie Park will provide stability and a safe place for women facing homelessness as a result of family violence, marriage breakdown, illness, or the loss of a job.
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0: Relief for the Cowboys with Ruben Cotter free to play in Saturday night's elimination final against the Sharks. The co-captain successfully had his high tackle charge downgraded at the NRL judiciary last night. And team sheets for the opening week of the finals have been released. Isaiah Yeo returns to the starting lineup for the Panthers in their qualifying final against the Roosters. Teammate Dylan Edwards, confident the skipper is well over his recent pec injury.
1: He wouldn't put himself out there, or the coaching staff or the medical staff wouldn't put him out there if they didn't think he would be able to play the rest of the season.
0: There on Fox, Latrell Mitchell has hit back at Rooster skipper James Tedesco. Teddy wasn't impressed with Mitchell's big hit on rookie Toby Rodwell at the weekend, but the Bunny star isn't worried.
2: Teddy probably had flashbacks of Greggy running over him a few years ago, so who knows? He's got my number. If you've got a problem, ring me.
0: And world number one, Aryna Sabalenka, has won through to the semi-finals of the US Tennis Open. Men's number two seed, Carlos Alcaraz, takes to the court later this morning.
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0: The cloudy days ahead, a top of 20 today, 19 tomorrow. Looking to the weekend, sunny on Saturday. Right now it's 10 degrees. 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

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Christian O'Connell, Show and Guard for Chemist Warehouse. 7:07, Wednesday morning. 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

0: 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Up for grabs. You win all of this. Brand new 85-inch TV, soundbar, Ninja air fryer, Vintech bar fridge, Ninja slushing machine, and a brand new barbecue worth $8,000. One of these upgrades goes to an NRL fan, one goes to an AFL fan. Now, we only launched this on Monday. Already, we're getting entries from you guys. Thank you so much. We appreciate this. You've got to work a bit harder than the secret sound. That's the radio stations that think their listeners are thick. They just pay you a noise and they go, hey, thicky, reckon you know what this is? We know you're a bit smarter than that. You can do this and you are. The entries we've already had in just, well, the last 2 days are incredible. First of all, let's go to this. Kylie can hold a tune. This is great. She's a sad, beleaguered Bombers fan. If you're not familiar with the Bombers track record this year, a huge two wins. Huge two wins. Imagine the Americans here this week trying to work that out. What do you mean? They play a whole season? They won two games? They must be shitouts. Anyway, Carla's made this song. Kylie's made this song. Christian, I've only got a 65-inch TV with no surround sound. The barbecue is on the fritz. And I'd really love to have some of those Ninja products to spoil the kids. Christian, we last won a premiere in 2000. Last this season, this is my song.
1: They say we're finished. They say we're done. No chance of September, no chance of fun. I got a feeling

0: That is outstanding.
1: Yeah.
0: Brilliant. Brilliant voice as well. Really good. That is Kylie Durage. Bombers fan there for the win. Very, very good. Thank you for doing that. Brad is a mad. He's a barracks for the Roosters. His TV screen is cracked. He doesn't have a slushy maker, soundbar, air fryer or barbecue. Forced this year. Last winner premiership 2019. This is brilliant as well.
2: All right, stop. Collaborate and listen. The finals are here. A brand new competition. Broncos. They won it last year. They're already gone. And the Roosters are here. Panthers and Cleary this week. We'll dispatch them first because we're at a peak. Cowboys, Sharks and Dolphins are there. And the Rabbits, Wars and Knights can try if they dare. The Book of Feuds will have a new chapter. But Latrell and his boys to the Chooks, they do not matter. The Roosters, when they win, we will crow. With a 2B air fryer and a soundbar, I will go. Throw in a ninja and a big barbecue and a winning grand final dance, I will do. Go, you Roosters.
0: Brad Bishop, outstanding. Outstanding. These are brilliant. And now, just to really demonstrate, this isn't, even though both of those, Brad and Kylie, two, they've got good voices. Mm.

0: it's not really a talent competition. It's about fans. It's about passion. Yeah, you know, Bombers fan, only getting two wins, but her song was an anthem of hope. And dare I say, delusion. And that's what is needed to be a sports
1: so
0: fan.
1: True.
0: You have to be deluded. Maybe this time we might win. Probably not. But it doesn't matter. You still got to show up and represent and watch your team. So it's not really a talent competition. It's about something, I think, bigger than that. And to demonstrate that, today, the Chuckle Sisters have made a song. And I'll be honest, it's hard on the ears. It is.
2: It's been hard for Kylie to watch the Bombers. It's going to be hard for us to listen to this.
0: We're all going to hold our hands collectively all around Australia right now and get through this together. Rio has constantly been going into Lockie, who had to produce this yesterday. Worst day at work for anyone in Australia yesterday. Even if you work in a shit farm, you had a better day than our audio. Well, that's his audio equivalent of one of those. Rio must have gone in three times the last 10 minutes going, shall I just get to shorten it? We've shortened as much as we can. This ain't great. But it's the spirit of Pimp Up My Crib. The Chuckle Sisters.
3: We'd wanna win it all. Ooh.
0: It starts bad. I mean, we might as well just... Come on, everyone.
2: Maybe even shorter Lockie.
0: Shorter Lockie. Just the last 2 seconds. Okay.

0: TV.
1: Have it if you're stopped.
0: Our teams may have let us down, but we'd bloody love to win this crown. Christian, oh, that's more.
1: Don't bring my name into it. Do not bring my name into this. How dare you, ladies? Sounds like they're even on the Rosé. It's midnight at a karaoke bar somewhere. We don't need to be. Is it over?
2: Oh, I think we got through it. We got through it.
1: Well done, everyone. Well done, us. Well done, us. Well done, us. The spirit of Pimp Up My Crib. Write your own words to any song about your team. 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
5: 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The M8 motorway tunnel at Arncliffe, a car has broken down eastbound approaching the St Peter's interchange. At Strathfield, a crash on Centenary Drive southbound approaching the Hume Highway. Heathcote, a two-car crash holding up Heathcote Road just near the Princess Highway. We also have lights flashing at Punchbowl, Canterbury Road, corner Pentland Avenue, and thick fog this morning over the Windsor Bridge. 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That's Sydney's latest traffic.
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0: Good morning, it's the Christian O'Connell Show on Gold. 7:23, sure, the Shoop Shoop song. Every Wednesday, we ask you to rate your week so far. In the middle of the week, rate your week. How's it going so far out of five? What's it for you, Rio?
1: I'm going to say 4 stars at the moment, because it would be 5 stars, but I really had to work for every single one of those stars yesterday. Tickets to the Ashes in England came out last night at 8 p.m. And I was just, 7:30, I was ready, had everything to go, then realized it's only tickets for UK citizens, not for dirty Aussie foreigners like myself.
2: You should have come to me.
1: I should have.
2: I'm Jason Bourne. I got 2 passports.
1: So I had to essentially create almost a fake identity. I created a fake, well, a real UK bank account under my name. Oh. Then I had to join the Middlesex.
3: That's a lot of trouble.
2: Did you have to join Middlesex?
1: I joined the Middlesex County Cricket Club. as a full member. I've got a monthly debit, direct debit account now set.

0: the other side of it.
1: Yes, yeah, you're in enemy territory as well.
0: Yes. Now you know what it's like for me. For
1: every single day.
0: Every single day. Every morning between 6 and 9.
1: Yeah.
0: So it's the Ashes.
2: Oh,
0: that is incredible. I bet you're excited.
1: I can't wait. This is a real bucket list item for me.
0: It's
1: and
0: brilliant.
1: I cannot wait. So
0: you've got the history of those grounds. Same with the MCG, but just different. The way they are and all the rules and the regulations. And also what it's like, you've been to the UK before. Even like after the tests and stuff like that, all the local pubs, you've got the rival fans, you've got the Australians and the Poms all drinking together. The atmosphere is incredible.
1: Love that. And I saw, actually, speaking of different rules, for Lords, as I was going through to get my tickets for that, they asked me if I wanted to buy a Lord's tie
0: so
1: I could get in.
0: Get the tie. You can always spot the Aussies. They've got T-shirts on with a tie over the top. I'm not joking.
1: We weren't ready for
0: and that's you guys dressing up. That's top hats and tails.
1: That's our tuxedo.
0: Putting on a touch of the Ritz. The Australian tuxedo. Yes. T-shirt with a tie on the top. Do it. Hey, congratulations. How exciting.
1: Thanks. Yeah, I can't wait. Yeah. June can't come fast enough.
0: God. Even just the talk of the Ashes, all it gets from me is PTSD. It's always a tough time of the year. Tough time of the year. Pete, what's it for you? Intern Pete, how's your week going, sir?
3: I think I'm closing in on a 4 out of 5. So far, so good. So we're about 7 days ago, I did a marathon, and I think my body has fully recovered. Some say it might take
0: I doubt your brain has. 7 days ago was Wednesday. It was about 9 or 10 days ago on a Sunday.
3: Oh, yeah. Oh, you're right, actually. I've completely mucked up the math.
0: Hey, listen, you ran it. I didn't run it. So, you know, it's obviously taking its toll.
3: No, it's good. And the other great news is I think I found another side hustle that could make me 10 grand in a matter of a few days.
0: What are you doing?
3: Which is great. Well,
0: selling Rio's Ashes tickets?
3: Yeah, maybe.
0: You worked out where to hack his UK bank account.
3: Do you remember how I accidentally took 2 medals from the Sydney Marathon? I accidentally
0: well, you didn't accidentally, you deliberately.
3: Yes, because it's such a monumental medal where it's
0: why not community. Have two?
3: Yeah, why not have two? It's got the Munich.
0: One for the ballroom and one just for wearing out and about.
3: The wrong Allianz Stadium. And I found that someone's got one on eBay for sale, $10,000.
1: What?
0: Yeah. I don't understand. Why would someone pay that kind of money for a one they didn't do? What did they gain? What do they do with it?
3: Look, I question that too, because they obviously someone's buying it who didn't do the marathon for starters. So that's a lie. But these, I mean, there's only 40,000 of these medals out there that has got the wrong Allianz Stadium. So someone has
1: that's
3: seen
1: quite a lot.
3: Yeah,
1: 40,000. No, I mean, not exactly scared.
0: It's not, is it?
3: No, but I don't. As a marathon runner or someone who's done a couple now, like I don't want to lose that medal. Do you know what I mean? Like I earned that, so I've got
1: you earned one of them.
0: Yeah.
3: Yeah, you're right. You're absolutely right. So wish me luck with that for today. And then the week's going to finish off well because we're going to be broadcasting live from the NFL or a car park, or at least anyway, on Friday, which is
0: the twitchy lawyers at this rate said, we don't have the broadcast rights. Car park.
3: Yeah.
0: That's what you're hearing in all the promotional trails. We are live from the MCG car park.
1: For the American sports event.
0: Or even, I worry that after 9 today, we'll get a phone call. We can't even say MCG. We don't have the rights for that. We can only say we are live from a car park this Friday. Tune in to hear Car Park Friday. It's our R&B Friday. Car Park Friday. It's a vibe. It's a scene. I am... Really, the success of this week will all be determined what happens after tomorrow's show. Tomorrow, I'm reunited with a dear friend and a former colleague of the show, the one and only, one of the most beautiful human beings in the world, Shane Crawford.
1: Oh.
0: Just genuinely one of the kind, actually was the first friend and phone number I ever made when I moved to Australia.
1: Oh, wow. I didn't know that.
0: He was doing that TV show. He doesn't do it anymore. Postcards. Mm. And me and him hit it off like a house on fire. We were filming for the day, and bless him, at the end of the day, you know, when we met, he didn't know who I was. He gave me a lift home, and he gave me his phone number, and we became friends. This literally was one of the earliest friends I made here and that. So Crawford and I hired him. He was our footy correspondent. Then we had to fire him because he wasn't actually interested in talking about footy. I remember one Friday when I realized maybe time to say goodbye, Crawford. Was like, hey, let's talk about this weekend's games. And we went, must we? And he always used to bring in a notepad with no notes.
1: Right.
0: There were no notes. But anyway, I'm going on to his TV show, House of Wellness, talk about my book. And so I got sent yesterday the questions that Crawford will be asking me. And having worked with him before, He will not be sticking to this. He won't be. He won't. Whatever you say to him before the TV show and the taping, this is not what he'll ask me.

0: So really, it's a, I kind of feel like a hostage situation going to Croft's Own Lair tomorrow, the House of Wellness. So I think it comes out, it's pre-recorded, so it's about 10:30 tomorrow morning.
1: Right.
0: And so I think it's on about 2 or 3 weeks' time. You'll probably be able to see, when you watch it, you'll know what my internal monologue is. Where's he going now with this? Where are we going? But I cannot wait.
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4: 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At St Peter's, there's been a crash on the Prince's Highway, citybound just past Canal Road. It's blocked the right-hand lane. At Punchbowl, traffic lights are flashing yellow corner Canterbury Road and Pentland Avenue. Merrylands lights are flashing Merrylands Road corner Chetwynd Road. We still have some thick fog this morning over the Windsor Bridge, but it is starting to ease in other parts of the outer suburbs. A slow M4 motorway eastbound past James Roos Drive and approaching Homebush Bay Drive. If a new Volkswagen's been sitting on your wish list for a while, now might be your time. 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That's Sydney's latest traffic.
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6: Morning, I'm Katrina Jones. A woman is in hospital after a dramatic police chase in Liverpool this morning. Officers gave chase to the car after it was spotted speeding along the Hume Highway. It then crashed into a roundabout and onto the top of another car. The 19-year-old is now in custody and waiting to be charged. New South Wales teenagers are falling behind in their maths and reading, with new international testing showing 15-year-olds are now more than 2 years behind students of the same age a generation ago. Despite the decline, New South Wales is still ranked as one of Australia's better performing states, while Aussie students remain in the world top 20 for science, reading and maths. Mixed news on the health front this morning, with new figures showing patients in Sydney's West are getting faster treatments in emergency departments when compared to 4 years ago. However, the health minister says the system is also battling red block, with 1,300 patients no longer needing hospital care but still waiting for aged care or NDIS support. And the deputy governor of the Reserve Bank has spoken about the challenges of getting inflation under control ahead of the next board meeting at the end of the month. There's a growing fear the RBA will use it to inflict a fourth rate hike for the year. Andrew Houser telling 7:30 inflation is still too high.
7: And that's why we raise interest rates 3 times at the beginning of this year. And the question now, frankly, for us is, have we done enough?
5: Sydney's big four-wheel drive and adventure show is back at Sydney Dragway Eastern Creek this Friday to Sunday with free parking. Tickets at the gate from 9 a.m.
6: Team sheets for the opening week of the NRL finals are in, with the Roosters recalling the 9 players they rested against Souths for Sunday's qualification clash with Penrith. Panthers fullback Dylan Edwards telling Fox he's confident they can turn the tables on the Chooks after losing their last encounter by 6 points in round 24.
8: Yeah, we learned a few lessons. We were able to review the game and work on some things that we needed to address.
6: Cowboys co-captain Ruben Cotter is free to play against Cronulla on Saturday night. The NRL judiciary downgrading his grade to careless high tackle charge at last night's hearing. And NFL stars are adjusting to life down under ahead of Friday's historic clash between San Francisco and the LA Rams at the MCG. 49ers linebacker Dre Greenlaw is still getting his bearings following the 15-hour flight south.
9: I mean, how far are we from Antarctica? That's what I gotta ask, yeah. So, like, I mean, we're, like, right on top of it, huh? Like, does it snow? It snowed probably pretty bad here, huh?
6: The Niners train again today ahead of the historic clash.
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6: Partly cloudy days ahead, a top of 20 today, 19 tomorrow. Looking to the weekend, sunny on Saturday. Right now, it's 10 degrees. The golden ticket is back, and this time there's 5 to win. Christian's already revealed today's song is Can't Help Myself. When we play it, call 13 55 22, Gold 101.7.

0: David Bowie, Let's Dance, 20 to 8, Christian O'Connell Show, Wednesday morning on Gold. At 8, What Are the Odds? We'll be back. Your stories of coincidence and chance. Get ready to share yours. Christian, earlier this morning, I heard Rio say that CPU stands for Computer Processing Unit. It's incorrect. It actually stands for Central Processing Unit. Jared, he is kicking himself.
1: I'm not a geek, so I wouldn't know such a thing.
0: No,
1: I'm
0: he not is a geek. Kicking himself. No, he waits. He's back with the lads tomorrow night at LARP Club. Christian, rate my week 5 out of 5 for me. Today is my last day at work before I take annual leave off to the Cook Islands for my 50th next week. Lisa, Christian, my week sucks so far. I give it 2 out of 5.
2: No.
0: My husband has influenza, but it's man flu on steroids. Me and my girls can't hack being in the house with him. Wowee, how quickly we said goodbye to Father's Day.
1: They're the victim in this situation.
0: Emma, Christian, my week so far, 5 out of 5. The weather is turning and going for walks in the sun again is such a simple pleasure that can lift a week and a mood. Beautiful, said Emma. Plus, meal prep for the whole week, so less time cooking.

0: More time for leisure and fun. Leisure time feels like an old-fashioned phrase, doesn't it?
1: Yes.
0: What do you do with your leisure time?
1: Yes.
0: Does anyone have hobbies these days?
2: Mm.
0: Don't tell me we're spending too long on our phones that we don't have. Someone asked me the day what hobbies I have, and I was like, none.
2: Stamp collecting.
0: What's happened? Like, do you remember when people used to have hobbies?
1: Yeah.
0: What would you say is yours, Pat?
1: Oh.
0: We don't have hobbies,
1: no,
0: do we?
1: No, I don't.
0: Too busy. If your parents, you're too busy anyway.
1: Yeah, that's it. I'd say like wandering through antique shops, but I don't even do that anymore.
2: Remember you were going to buy a church, Patsy?
1: I would love to buy a church. I would still love to buy a church to live in, like a little weekender. You know, it's my
2: dream. That
1: could
2: be a hobby.
1: Could it? What? I couldn't do it out though.
3: Church buying.
1: Yeah.
0: Yeah, I actually regret I asked now.
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6: 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At St Peter's, there's been a crash on the Prince's Highway, citybound just past Canal Road. It's blocked the right-hand lane. At Punchbowl, traffic lights are flashing yellow, corner Canterbury Road and Pentland Avenue. Marylands lights are flashing Marylands Road, corner Chetwan Road. We still have some thick fog this morning over the Windsor Bridge, but it is starting to ease in other parts of the outer suburbs. A slow M4 motorway eastbound past James Roos Drive and approaching Homebush Bay Drive. If a new Volkswagen's been sitting on your wish list for a while, now might be your time. 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That's Sydney's latest traffic.
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0: When you say that something has to be done the proper way, it makes it sound like there's only one way to do it. 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
13: Do you have a hobby? Do people have hobbies? I hope there still are people enjoying their hobbies. If you got one, let me know. Give me a call. 13 55 22 747 on Gold. Michael Jackson now. Good morning.

0: Michael Jackson, Bad. 10 to 8, Christian O'Connell, Sean Gold. Turns out quite a few of you do have hobbies. Intern Pete, would you say kayaking is a hobby for you or side hustle?
1: Yeah, side hustle, hobby. Yeah, I've got a few hobbies. I'm a bit of a hobbyist, I guess you could say. I'm into kayaking, I'm into running, play a bit of guitar. I can play a couple little songs. I'm going to a new hobby this weekend, Aura Battles. I don't know if you guys have heard about Aura Battles yet, but they're a new thing taking off.
0: What's this?
1: Oh, it's a mixture of basically dance, rap, fashion walk-offs, and just internet nonsense, and you battle it out against another person, and however the crowds go crazy, if they go crazy for you, you win.
2: Oh, what fun.
0: Yeah, yeah. So are you competing?
1: No, I'm not going to compete. I'm just going to go and have a look at it before I go to a wedding on Saturday afternoon. So yeah.
3: You should compete. You've got fashion. You've got
0: charisma. I don't know many that could go up against the aura of Intern Pete.
3: No way.
1: No, Aura Battles is apparently the new thing. Oh, and
0: middle-aged, I thought you meant Aura Rings.
1: No, not at all.
0: Hey, what's your readiness score?
1: It's really
0: 52.
3: It's your blood oxygen.
0: I might start organising my Aura Battles.
1: Yeah, come on,
3: I got a 65.
1: Oh, that's like broadcast, yes.
0: Oh, let us know how that goes. That sounds fun. Christian, my hobby is the father of two boys, 10 and 6. I play golf twice a year. Does that count?
4: Yeah.
0: Christian Cameron here, my wife and I, we put LED lights on Lego sets. Mainly houses, cars and trucks. Christian, this isn't my hobby, but I had a friend. I'm no longer a friend with. He used to collect fingernails.
4: Oh, yuck.
3: Oh, not a hobby.
0: That's actually frightening.
3: That's a red flag.
0: You'd unfriend that person. You just would. Hobbies, Christian. I started jigsaw puzzles a few years ago. This is Richard. Of some of my favourite album covers. You love this. Cool. I've bought many jigsaws. I'm afraid to say I will spend days doing the edges. And then in my mind, once the edges are done, it's done. That middle bit is too complicated for me. I'm like, I'm out.
3: I got the corners.
0: Got the corners. This jigsaw is now done. That middle bit is...
3: My partner loves puzzling. He's a big puzzler, but he's a very also kind man, but he turns into a psycho with puzzling. Will not let me touch it. Will not let me near it. Only time he's ever
0: got, I've got the
3: me.
0: Mat, that green sort of felt mat.
3: Yeah, that you fold
0: yes,
3: up.
0: You fold up.
3: Yes.
0: Christian, my hobby is astronomy. Some stargazing along with discovering the universe, what's in it and what it's made of. Well, you got an Australian doing that? And teaching at our...
3: Hey, we had the dish.
0: Yeah, and what's happened since that? What are you doing with the dish? Why don't I have a little peekaboo out there, guys, okay? Pick up some binos or a telescope. Don't leave it to listener Catherine having a little stargazing out there, trying to see the little green men that could be waving at us right now, trying to get in touch. I'm very late to the party at this hobby, Christian. I took it up in my 50s, but I'm having a ball discovering my inner space geek. That's from Catherine. All right, coming up next.

0: Every Wednesday on the show, we look for your stories and we celebrate them of coincidence and chance. We call it What Are the Odds?
1: I've got a mate and his wife, both coppers. His ute got stolen a few months later. Sees one advertised and they're looking at the cover on the back and they look at some stitching that they knew that they'd done. And they thought, this is our ute. They come back with the coppers and they busted a power ring in the end.
2: Both of my daughters have the same freckle on the same hand as each other and the same spot as me.
3: I was going to a New Year's Eve party. It was a fancy dress party. I was dressed as Russell Coit, full Russell Coit regalia, and pull up into the bottle shop. In the car in front of me is Glenn Robbins, the guy who plays Russell Coit.
0: We are blessed with these stories. I forgot about that one. Outstanding. This

0: Email here, amazing story from Lisa. Dear Christian, a team, a friend told me a story. As soon as he told me, I thought, this is a story for Christian, what are the odds? My friend was on a holiday in Bali and borrowed a book from the book library at the hotel. When he opened the book, a photo fell out. He was astonished to find it was a photo of his older sister from when she was younger. There was also some writing in the book he recognised as her handwriting. Of course, this would arouse some curiosity. He contacted his sister. It turns out she had been in Bali 40 years prior and had left the book behind at a completely different hotel.
1: Oh, that's crazy.
0: Not realising she'd left a photo of herself, she'd been using it as a makeshift bookmark.
1: What
0: are the odds that the very same book would end up in her brother's hand 40 years later in a completely different hotel?
2: Oh.
0: Lisa, this is an incredible... Anyone else getting goosebumps?
2: Yeah.
0: That is an incredible story. Lisa, thank you so much for sharing that. All right, what have you got? Have you got a story for us of a coincidence and chance? The lines are open now, 13:55:22. News and sport on the way as well.
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21: 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At Liberty Grove, there's been a crash on Homebush Bay Drive, northbound approaching Alton Avenue. It's blocked the left lane. Already traffic queued back past Australia Avenue toward the M4. There's a breakdown in the city at Pyrmont. It's on the Western Distributor, just past the Anzac Bridge. It's at the Allen Street exit. Traffic queued back over the Anzac Bridge, holding up the M4 tunnel. It's also holding up City Westlink and Victoria Road inbound. Flex 24 volt, more power without the weight, plus a lifetime warranty. 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That's Sydney's latest traffic.
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23: Morning, I'm Petrina Jones. A woman has been rescued from the wreckage of her car after a pursuit through Liverpool this morning. Her vehicle was crushed by a sedan that crashed into a roundabout while being chased along the Hume Highway just after 2 o'clock. The sedan's 19-year-old driver was arrested at the scene. A man is in a serious condition after being struck by a car at Richmond early this morning. The 38-year-old was found on a footpath next to Faithful Street around 20 to 1. The car's driver was then breath tested and returned a positive result. He's been arrested and taken to Windsor Police Station. The Health Minister says the state's hospitals are being plagued by red block, with hundreds of patients unable to be discharged because of delays in accessing aged care and disability support. It comes as treatment times at Sydney Hospital emergency departments improve when compared to figures from 4 years ago. The Reserve Bank's Deputy Governor says inflation remains a problem in Australia ahead of another possible rate hike later in the month. Andrew Houser has told 7:30 all other aspects of the economy are going to plan.
24: We've got growth roughly at trend. We have unemployment near historic lows. So there's a lot to like about the Australian economy. But we have one big problem, and that's inflation.
23: And a new apartment tower at Macquarie Park is offering a lifeline to women at risk of homelessness, with dedicated accommodation for those escaping domestic violence or any other form of a major life crisis.
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23: Relief for the Cowboys, with Ruben Cotter free to play in Saturday night's elimination final against the Sharks. The co-captain successfully had his high tackle charge downgraded at the NRL judiciary last night. And team sheets for the opening week of the finals have been released. Isaiah Yeo returns to the starting lineup for the Panthers in their qualifying final against the Roosters. Teammate Dylan Edwards confident the skipper is well over his recent pec injury.
25: He wouldn't put himself out there, and the coaching staff or the medical staff wouldn't put him out there if they didn't think he would be able to play the rest of the season.
23: There on Fox, Latrell Mitchell has hit back at Rooster skipper James Tedesco. Teddy wasn't impressed with Mitchell's big hit on rookie Toby Rodwell at the weekend, but the Bunny star isn't worried.
26: Teddy probably had flashbacks of Greggy running over him a few years ago, so who knows? He's got my number. If you've got a problem, ring me.
23: And world number one, Aryna Sabalenka, has won through to the semi-finals of the US Tennis Open. Men's number two seed, Carlos Alcaraz, takes to the court later this morning.
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23: Partly cloudy days ahead, a top of 20 today, 19 tomorrow. Looking to the weekend, sunny on Saturday. Right now, it's 10 degrees. The golden ticket is back, and this time there's five to win. Christian's already revealed today's song is Can't Help Myself. 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
4: 4 minutes past eight. Welcome to the bright side of the dial. It's the Christian O'Connell Show on Gold here. We're doing What Are the Odds? Your stories of coincidence and chance. Chuckle Sisters are taking your calls right now on 13 55 22. Please call them.

0: Hugh Williams in the news. Good morning. It's the Christian O'Connell Show, on guard for Chemist Warehouse, 8 minutes past eight. All right, we were doing What Are the Odds? Your stories of coincidence and chance. We do this every Wednesday. Believe it or not. Rio, I believe you got a story.
1: Yes, from last Saturday. I was just coming back from the Sydney Swans' massive win. I was meeting my mate at the Imperial in Paddington. I'm on the phone to him trying to figure out, where are you? Where can I meet you? Mid-conversation, he stops. He goes, oh, sorry, I was distracted. Some really famous guy walked past. Can't remember his name. Then I just shot my shot. And the only reason this name was in my head was because Patsy was going on about the show Dalliance on Friday.
0: Hugo Weaving.
1: Hugo Weaving.
2: No, I said,
1: maybe it was Hugo Weaving. And he goes, it is Hugo Weaving, the guy from Matrix. I was

0: kidding? He was at the game?
1: He's walking through Paddington what? After the game.
0: Mr. Anderson.
2: Did he have that long beard still that he's got in Dalliance?
3: I didn't
2: he's
3: walk past
2: him. He's got the big ZZ Top beard going right. on.
3: Okay. Mm.
0: That's a great story. I got a what are the odds as well. I got a voice note yesterday. Someone sent me. They're reading my book. It's a comedian who's just at the Edinburgh Comedy Festival, just finished last week. While he was there in the last few days, he was reading the bit in my book where I talk about Billy Connolly, Scottish comedian, one of the world's greatest stand-up comedians ever, and the influence he had on me as a teenager. And as he's reading it, he looks up. He's in a venue in Edinburgh where Billy Connolly did his first ever gig.
1: Whoa, that is...
0: Send me a photo of it.
1: That is nuts.
0: Yeah, yeah, I've saved the photo to my gallery. I love it. It was the first place. It's where it all... He's at the source of Billy Connolly, where it all begun.
1: Wow.
0: Yeah, what are the odds?
1: What a sacred place. Believe it
0: or not. All right, we have some great stories here. Julie, good morning.
4: Good morning.
0: Morning, Julie. Welcome to the show. What are the odds, Julie?
4: Okay, so my partner and I went on a romantic weekend to a winery, and we were putting our room, and we were really looking forward to watching this Netflix series. And when we got into the room, the Netflix wasn't working in this room. So
0: I bet your husband had deliberately changed the password. Oh, what will we do in this bedroom, I guess?
4: We made a little complaint, and we got upgraded.
0: Nice. Wow.
4: So we got into this nice new special room and we were all excited, hopped into bed, ready to watch our Netflix, turn on the Netflix. And as I turn the Netflix on, I see my daughter's name, my son's name, and my ex-husband's name.
0: What?
4: So my ex-husband was there in the same room, in the same bed with his ex. With his new wife.
0: That is incredible.
4: And I just, what the?
3: Wow.
0: That's...
4: So we're in the same romantic room, having the same romantic holiday.
0: Did you change rooms or did you stay in the bed?
4: Well, I'm staying in the bed.
0: Nice room. It's a nice upgrade. Wow-wee.
1: It wasn't a mood killer, Julie?
4: No, never a mood killer.
0: Oh, we don't. It's not our business to know. It's not our business. I keep telling you, the sex lives of listeners is not our business.
1: You do keep telling me.
0: Or is it now every Wednesday? The sex lives of listeners.
1: I'll write that down.
0: I do. And the first one, was it a mood killer? Lauren. Good morning, Lauren.
5: Good morning. Love the show, guys.
0: Thank you very much, Lauren. Thanks for listening. Thanks for giving us a call this morning. What's your story for us?
5: So a few years ago, I had an appointment with a hand surgeon. And after the appointment, I went out shopping and went to a bookshop. And I bought one of the mystery books where it's wrapped up in plain paper and they just have a few keywords on it. So I thought, you know, treat yourself. Bought the book. And when I opened it up, she was the author of the book.
0: That's handy.
1: Believe it or not. Thank you. She might not have hurt you. That's handy.
0: Right reaction first time. And that is incredible. I mean, what are the odds?
5: What are the odds indeed?
0: What are the odds indeed? And was it a mood killer? Oh no, that was the other caller. Now thank you, Lauren. Thanks for calling in. Let's go to Aaron now. Morning, Aaron.
6: Hey, Christian.
0: Good morning, Aaron. Welcome to the show, buddy. What's your story for us? Aaron, what are the odds?
6: I've been trying to ring in for a few weeks to tell you my story of what are the odds. I'm glad I finally got through. My brother, 5 years ago, went into a jeweler to get a really nice Tag Heuer watch battery replaced and all put back together and pressure tested as they do for a Tag watch. And the jeweler said, righto, we'll see you at the end of the week. It'll be ready to pick up. So the end of the week comes around and my brother goes back into the jeweler. And as he's walking up to the counter of the jeweler, there's a guy already standing at the counter of the jeweler. And he says, hi, good afternoon. My name's Kieran White. And I'm here to pick up my Tag watch. And my brother freezes, absolutely freezes in the middle of the shop and goes, oh, my God, this guy must have heard me at the start of the week, and he's here to pick

0: up my watch and nick it. So my brother walks up to this guy at the counter and quite forcefully puts his hand on his shoulder and says, "Hey, I'm Kieran White. I don't know what you're up to.
1: I'm Spartacus White.
0: But I am here to pick up my tag watch." And the guy spins around and says, "I beg your pardon. I'm Kieran White, and I'm here to pick up my tag watch." So the jeweler says, "Whoa, whoa, whoa, what is going on? Hang on a second. I'm going to need to see some ID." So they both produce their driver's license. They are both Kieran White, and they are both there to pick up a tag watch.
1: This is a Hall of Famer.
0: Yeah.
1: Aaron, what a story.
0: Wait for it. Wait for it. Because I've got more to that story.
1: How can there be more?
0: 5 years rolls around after this story. 5 years. Current day, 2 weeks ago, my brother goes in to get his car serviced. He walks in and the service advisor says, "Hi, can I have your name?" He types the name into the computer and the service guy goes, "It's a bit odd." And my brother goes, "What's wrong?" And he says, "Well, there's two Range Rovers booked in for servicing today, and they're both Kieran White." And my brother goes, "No." Just as he's saying that, guess who walks in the door to have his car serviced?
1: Kieran bloody White again.
0: Kieran White again.
2: Wow. That's
3: crazy.
2: Wow.
1: Once is incredible, right? Once is incredible for that to happen at the Watchers, but to have it again 5 years later is astonishing. That is two stories.
0: It's like they're twins living separate lives, but they have the same. It's quite remarkable.
1: The two Kieran Whites, and you know they say it comes in threes. At some point in the future, you can't rule out there's another reunion at some moment, you know?
2: Well, if it's a tag watch, a
1: the Range Rover. Are they skiing? Hey, listen, Aaron, that's a Hall of Famer on What Are the Odds. We're going to give you the $250 to spend at Chemist Warehouse. Instant win for us. That's brilliant.
0: Amazing. Glad I could share it with you guys.
1: Yeah, I'm glad you finally got through, Aaron. Thank you for being persistent. That is an incredible story. And Aaron, you told it brilliantly as well. Really well done. Thank you.
0: Thanks.
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5: 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Hume Motorway at Ingleburn. There's been a crash citybound just past the Campbelltown Road exit. Some heavy delays behind it. The M7 motorway has a broken down truck approaching the M4 motorway interchange. It's in the southbound lanes at Eastern Creek. And Liberty Grove, an earlier crash, still has Homebush Bay Drive heavy northbound approaching Alton Avenue, and still heavy inbound to the Anzac Bridge from all approaches after an earlier truck breakdown. 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Sydney's number one in commercial property. Start your search today. That's Sydney's latest traffic.
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0: Christian, just listening to that incredible story about the two Karen Whites. I've been watching a TV show called Dark Matter, where a character, Jason Dyson, creates a box where he can go to any universe. Maybe this Karen White is from another parallel universe. You heard it here first. Tomorrow on the show, more stories from you about parallel worlds. This Friday, it is on NFL in Melbourne at the MCG. First ever regular season game. It's huge. Completely sold out. Our man will be down there, intern Pete, tailgating. Yeah, because all the fans are going to be down there from what, like 6, 7 a.m.?
1: Oh, yeah. I've got a feeling people are going to be lining up early because there's going to be entertainment. There's going to be tailgate parties. There's going to be unofficial things going on and official things as well. So I reckon people will get down there like with...
0: There's always official things, Pete. I guess there's officially there's a game. The Jonas Brothers are there officially as well.
1: Yeah, no, that's absolutely...
0: And they're not just running on stage at halftime, start singing. Lads, go.
2: I think the only unofficial element is going to be Pete.
1: Yeah, I am the unofficial element of the NFL.
0: Let's rename you for the morning, Unofficial Pete.
1: There we go. Absolutely no affiliation whatsoever. I'm confusing myself.
0: Well, at the moment, we don't even know how we're going to get you from Sydney to Melbourne.
1: Yes, I saw
0: about 14 different sort of middle management have got to sign off just on one poxy return flight.
1: I know, and my flight system is broken at the moment, so I can't even put my flights on hold. So I'm just sort of watching them slowly creep up as we go. So we're sitting on about a $1,200 flight.
0: I have another offer for you. Oh, got a lovely text here from Tammy. Christian, my husband Scott just happens to be driving from Sydney to Melbourne Thursday morning.
1: Sydney to
0: He heard
1: Melbourne?
0: The story about intern Pete. He's happy to give him a lift.
1: Oh, okay.
0: Carpool Pete.
1: Carpool Pete. I can work with that. Is it a car?
0: I'll tell you what. Your husband, Scott, he'd be, trust me, after about an hour, he'd be opening up that door and rolling out on the freeway.
2: Pete's in Wollongong.
1: Oh, no.
0: Tammy, that is a way to stitch up your husband.
1: Tammy, I do appreciate the offer.
0: I did an hour at once in a car with Pete. It's a lot. It's a lot.
2: Have some podcasts ready to go.
0: Let's hope we can get him on that flight.
1: I think there's a lot of people going there because the Swans are playing in Melbourne this weekend. Is that right as well?
2: No. We've got a game in Sydney in 2 weeks' time.
0: Wowee. Finger on the pulse.
1: Details.
0: Head of Sydney Matters, intern Pete. I'm your man, plugged into nada.
2: They're not playing at all this week.
0: Anyway, this week, one thing I've loved to see in all the American sports reporters and columnists and bloggers that are all going around Melbourne discovering what a great country Australia is. And I know Melbourne would have paid, I'm sure, a king's ransom to get this over the next couple of years. But I think it will pay off. Mm. I honestly believe just seeing the videos is there. Basically, because there's no game till Friday, they're eating and drinking and having coffees all over Melbourne. One of them who's been on TV as well, Grant Cohen, has written this article I saw yesterday, differences between

0: Australia and California. Uh-huh. He writes for the, he's a sort of San Francisco 49ers mega fan. Number one, Australians are friendlier. When Aussies say good day, mate, they mean it. When Californians say, hey, good to see, they mean get out of my face. Australians seem genuinely eager to meet strangers. This is true. Honestly, I found this when I moved here. It's a very conversationally friendly country. Mm. When I have friends who come over here from the UK, they all say the same thing. Wow. It's the star, I think, of living here. It's not just the beautiful scenery. It's you guys. It's the people. Some of you, anyway, looking around. The team. Australians don't appreciate ketchup like Californians do.
1: Oh, what does
0: he mean? We do. Australians have Heinz ketchup in their grocery stores, but if you go to a restaurant or pub, they give you tomato sauce. It's kind of like ketchup, but a bad version of ketchup.
1: I didn't know there was a difference.
0: It's the same thing.
2: Yeah.
1: There you go.
2: Ketchup might be slightly more kind of spicier, perhaps.
1: Right.
0: Australia has better wildlife than California. I would trade the entire squirrel species of California, plus two first-round picks, to Australia for koalas and kangaroos. Hey, mate, you haven't seen any, the cuteness of an echidna. California has better urinals than Australia.
1: What?
0: In Australia, this is disgusting. I still don't like it after 8 years here. In Australia, you stand on a grate and face a wall while other people stand next to you with the drain underneath the grate.
1: Yes.
0: In California, you get a partition for privacy.
1: The gate, apparently the grate actually isn't an Australian invention. And it's so that the men can get closer to the wall so there's less splashback.
2: Yuck.
1: It's actually really smart.
0: It's foul, Pat. It's foul. Stood over. That grate stood over a river of, I don't want to say it, because I'm a gentleman. I'm a sucker for all this. It's just good if we're ever getting into air now that I find a little bit too hot. I'm just going to blast a bit of Jonas just to cover, just to cool us down in mind about these Christian loving guys. I'm a sucker for all this. That's better. All right, on the show tomorrow, this is a big announcement. We have tickets to go and watch the game Friday, completely sold out. These are worth $1,600. It's a pair of tickets.
1: Oh,
0: go and see this incredible game Friday. Between the 49ers and the Rams, you can be there. We have a pair of tickets to go to a super fan on tomorrow's show. And I can tell you, these aren't just any tickets. These are level one.
2: Wow.
0: Now, if you don't know the tiering situation at the MCG, level one is good. Level three, long way at the top. Keep on walking. Up another level. Up another level. Up another level. So many levels. Final boss level. It's a long way to the top.
1: You get dizzy up there.
0: Of level three. You're level one. You are really close to the action. These are amazing seats. So if you're a fan or you know someone who is, tomorrow morning we've got you covered. We have a pair of tickets. At what time was it coming up next?
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5: Stuck in traffic? That's enough stuck for one day. With NRMA Roadside, 9 times out of 10, they get you back on the road. No need for a tow. Search NRMA Roadside. T's and C's apply. At Eastern Creek, there's a broken down truck on the M7 motorway southbound approaching the M4 motorway off-ramp. At Dural, a broken down truck, New Line Road. It's eastbound just as you approach James Henty Drive. Bellevue Hill, there's been a car and pedestrian crash on Old South Head Road. It's in the eastbound lanes just near Tyndale Lane. Delays in both directions, and we still have a slow run inbound to the Anzac Bridge after an earlier breakdown now cleared. 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That's Sydney's latest traffic.
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7: Morning, I'm Petrina Jones. A man is in a serious condition after being struck by a drunk driver in Richmond this morning. The 38-year-old was found injured on a footpath around 20 to 1. The 28-year-old driver now in custody. Meantime, a woman is stable after being cut from her vehicle. which was crushed when a car landed on top of it at Liverpool. Fears remain that Boris

0: Borrowers will be hit with a fourth rate hike for the year before the end of the month, with NAB predicting another increase at the next RBA board meeting. Reserve Bank Deputy Governor Andrew Houser has told 7:30 inflation is too high and there are three main risks that could force the bank's hand.
1: One is the Middle East and the ongoing crisis there. One is a really unexpected global boom driven by AI, and one is the weakness of the supply potential of the Australian economy.
0: Western Sydney Airport is set to welcome another international airline next year, with Fiji Airways launching flights to Nandi from March, while Egypt Air has announced it will launch flights from Cairo to Sydney next year. They'll have a stopover in Singapore. And a major new housing development is opening its doors in Sydney's northwest, with dozens of affordable apartments and a special focus on helping vulnerable women get back on their feet. Support groups say the initiative at Macquarie Park will provide stability and a safe place for women facing homelessness as a result of family violence, marriage breakdown, illness, or the loss of a job.
2: Sydney's big four-wheel drive and adventure show is back at Sydney Dragway Eastern Creek this Friday to Sunday with free parking. Tickets at the gate from 9 a.m.
0: Team sheets for the opening week of the NRL finals are in, with the Roosters recalling the nine players they rested against Souths for Sunday's qualification clash with Penrith. Panthers fullback Dylan Edwards telling Fox he's confident they can turn the tables on the Chooks after losing their last encounter by 6 points in round 24.
3: Yeah, we learned a few lessons. We were able to review the game and work on some things that we needed to address.
0: Cowboys co-captain Ruben Cotter is free to play against Cronulla on Saturday night. The NRL judiciary downgrading his grade to careless high tackle charge at last night's hearing. And NFL stars are adjusting to life down under ahead of Friday's historic clash between San Francisco and the LA Rams at the MCG. 49ers linebacker Dre Greenlaw is still getting his bearings following the 15-hour flight south.
4: I mean, how far are we from Antarctica? That's what I gotta ask, yeah. So, like, I mean, we're, like, right on top of it, huh? Like, does it snow? It snowed probably pretty bad here, huh?
0: The Niners train again today ahead of the historic clash.
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0: Partly cloudy days ahead, a top of 20 today, 19 tomorrow. Looking to the weekend, sunny on Saturday. Right now, it's 10 degrees. The golden ticket is back, and this time there's five to win. Christian's already revealed today's song is Can't Help Myself. When we play it, call 13 55 22, Gold 101.7.
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0: Madonna, Like a Prayer, Christian O'Connell Show on Gold. Now, this situation that we have at the moment where, you know, we need to get intern Pete to... Why are you hiding behind your notepad?
1: Because you're about to be...
0: You're a
1: naughty,
0: coward.
1: You're about to be a naughty boy.
0: You just said to me, Rio, you should mention this to Pete. It's the funniest way. It's the funniest way to get Pete to Melbourne if the tight bosses don't want to stump up for a flight so that he can go and cover all the action before the game Friday.
1: It's objectively the funniest.
0: You just said to me.
1: It's the funniest way to get... It's not the nicest way, but it is the funniest way.
0: Why is it not the nicest way?
2: A question,
0: well,
2: if I may?
0: Let me just, you know... a lovely listener called Tammy just said, hey, you know, my husband is driving back tomorrow from Sydney to Melbourne. He's happy to give intern Pete a lift. It's a really kind thing to do. Scott now, he's the guy married to Tammy. Scott's listening, he heard this. Oh, yeah. Christian, I heard that my wife Tammy's messaged you. The offer is there. It is in a truck leaving Seven Hills around 8 a.m., rolling into Melbourne by 5:30 p.m. If the tight bosses want to save money, they do, Scott, then this is an option. Hello?
2: Sorry, was that for Scott or for me? Sorry, I wasn't sure if you're talking to
1: Scott. No, just saying to you,
0: it's just an option. It's just an option.
2: It is
0: giving
2: a great option. I grew up on a dairy farm. We had a truck. I understand what a truck is, so I can work with that, which is great. Scott, thank you so much for the...
0: Seven Hills tomorrow for around 8 a.m. Pack your little kit bag.
2: Yep, I can pack a bag. I can do everything. Anything you need. This would be great. I appreciate the...
0: We'll see you tomorrow about half five, half six. Are we ready for you?
2: Yep, ready to go. So, Patsy, I see you shaking your head.
3: No, you know you have a right to say no.
2: Oh!
3: They can... No! That's a horrendously long day, and then he needs to front up the
0: next
3: morning. Are you
0: kidding? He's not driving. He can, like, doze.
3: And,
0: his feet up on the dash. Rub it up. You get it on the old CB radio, those truckers have. 10-4, Big Papa on the road. 10-4, Bird Dog. Coppers up ahead. Speed trap.
2: All right. Well, we've got a couple of stops along the way. We stop off at Albury Wodonga. Maybe get itself a nice meat pie there, perhaps. Scott would be nice.
0: Suddenly it's an adventure.
2: Oh, yes.
0: You can't stop off anywhere on a boring old plane.
2: True.
0: Oh, we'll get you there. Boring. Oh, we're landing. Oh, wheels up. Oh, well done, Pilot Pete.
2: Let's give you a call, Scott.
0: All righty. Someone had to say something. Today's time waster. We're looking for your picnic bands. Where did you come up with this one?
1: I'm actually really happy with
0: No, I'm happy with mine. At first I was like, and also, let's stop with the bogus National So-and-So Day. I don't read them out because they're all lies.
1: It is
0: real. Not National Picnic Day.
1: Nope.
0: We're 2 days into spring.
1: No one is
0: running out to the local park with a blanket and a hamper.
1: It is National Picnic Week, I believe.
0: You're kidding.
1: No, it is.
0: Is it really? You're kidding me. Why not wait until the summer? I mean, I know it's spring, it's nice, but it's not, hey, let's go down, let's have a picnic today. Rug up. Up for grabs today for your best picnic man's $500 Holy Moly gift card. Holy Moly Golf. It is the wild side of mini golf. All right. Picnic bands. The Cured meats.
1: Oh, gold.
0: Earth, Wind and Fire Up the Barbecue.

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1: Picnic at the Disco.
0: Silver.
1: Oh, I thought it was gold. Two back-to-back blanket ones here, because you've got to have that blanket. You've got to... First, you know, they always shake it up in the air. There, that blanket. Blanket eyepiece.
0: Silver plus.
1: Blanket Street Boys.
0: That's gold.
1: And Tanny loves a picnic.
0: Who?
1: 80s rapper MC Hamper.
0: Oh, very good, gold.
1: Hamper time.
0: Gold as well.
2: Thank you.
1: All right, what have you got there?
0: The Frisbeegees.
1: Oh,
0: all the brothers out there.
1: Right, a frisbee. Wow, you got creative. What else is in this scene?
0: Well, I'm glad you asked.
1: Oh, no.
0: You're at the, just turn right from the Frisbeegees and you'll see the Bocce Boys.
1: Oh, Bocce, someone's fancy. Who's carrying? Have you got everything? You got the wine? You got the gauze? You got the Bocce, Dad? You got the Bocce.
0: And who's that holding a kite? It's Katy Perry.
1: Oh, wow.
0: And then, geez, I'm really jealous because Eminem's got a really nice spot under the tree.
1: Yeah?
0: He's slim in the shady.
1: Oh, that's gold. All gold's there, Rio. Okay, what have you got then on this auspicious day, National Picnic Day? We're looking for your picnic bands. Text them in 0475-031043.
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5: 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The Hume Motorway at Ingleburn, there's been a crash in the citybound lanes just past Campbelltown Road, blocking the left-hand lane. We also have a crash at Preston's not far from there on Camden Valley Way. It's eastbound approaching Venera Road. Canterbury traffic lights are blacked out due to a power failure. Canterbury Road, corner 4th Street, causing big delays all directions. Plus at Bell View Hill, a car and pedestrian crash, Old South Head Road near Tyndale Lane. Stuck in traffic? That's enough stuck for one day. With NRMA Roadside, 9 times out of 10, they get you back on the road. No need for a tow. Search NRMA Roadside. T's and C's apply. That's Sydney's latest traffic.
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0: Watch out, Pete, your lift's here.
1: Oh, okay.
0: The air brakes are on.
1: Here we go.
0: Truck stop Pete.
1: Oh, stop Pete.
0: Pete, now the company Bigwigs have heard that there's a far cheaper, free actually, option. I'm afraid we're fighting the tide if you want to get those MRs signed off. The Chief Content Officer, Kerry, is saying it's a cracking idea. Pete could load up with bin stickers up and down on the truck as well. It's a travelling 10-hour billboard.
2: Oh, it's fun being big management. With ideas.
0: Yes.
3: I love it.
4: That's making money for the company.
0: Yeah, that is. Yeah. Suddenly you're a revenue stream, not a cost centre, Pete.
1: Hey, you know? Valuable.
0: You saw what happened to your other colleagues that weren't chipping into the company? Streaming. One word, streaming. Don't even want to say it out loud. The FM days are over.
3: They should have got on that truck.
0: Thank
1: you, Scott.
0: Alrighty. On National Picnic Day, apparently, we're looking for your picnic bands. Wet blankets.
3: Silver.
0: Ants at work.
3: Silver plus.
0: Limp basket.
3: Gold.
0: The Mighty Mighty Picnic Baskets.
3: Silver.
0: Bread Zeppelin.
3: Silver.
0: Drinks are in the Eskimo, Joe.
3: Gold.
0: Very good, Joshua. Rock Spaghetti.
3: Silver plus.
0: Rachel, well done. Sandwich Garden.
3: Silver.
0: Blanket 182.
3: Gold.
0: Stevie Picnics.
3: Gold.
0: Katie, that's very good. Kit Kat Stevens.
3: Silver.
0: Limp Cheese Biscuit.
3: Silver plus.
0: Lincoln, Let's Go to the Park.
3: Silver.
0: That's good. That should have been a gold. Pick Nickelback.
3: Gold.
0: Well done, Deacon, on the school run. Esky Club 7.
3: Gold.
0: Simply Red Cordial.
3: Silver plus.
0: Drinks are in the Eskimo, Joe. Josh, I've already read it out. Please stop sending it in. It's very good. Silver picnic chair.
3: Silver plus.
0: Pearl Jam sandwich.
3: Yummy, gold.
0: Wine Coolio bag.
3: Gold.
0: Ben Folds chair.
3: Gold as well.
0: Richard, very, very good. Adam and These Damn Ants.
3: Silver plus.
0: Hacky Sack Street Boys. Do you remember the old Hacky Sack? Yeah, I had one of those.
3: Gold.
0: Glenn, well done. The Finsker Brothers. That's very good.
3: That's gold. Plus, very good.
0: Get your bocce.
3: Mm.
0: Blanket Sinatra. Not Frank. Blank. Blanket Sinatra.
3: Silver.
0: And Basket Boys.
3: Gold.
0: All right. Who is winning the $500 to spend at Holy Moly gift card, the wild side of mini golf?
3: Stephen with the Finsker Brothers.
0: Well done. You are the winner. So what a big show it is tomorrow morning. Tomorrow on the show, then, a really big thing that we're giving away. It is completely sold out. NFL in action right here in Australia at the MCG. Sold out. We have a pair of tickets to go to a super fan tomorrow. Totally going to change your year. Suddenly, you're going to be there on us this Friday. Tomorrow morning at 8, we'll be giving the tickets away. Pete will be there from 6 a.m. Friday.
1: Yeah.
0: We just got to work out the middle bit now of how does he come here from Sydney to Melbourne.
1: Yeah, Scott's messaged through as well, and he just said something on the lines. He's moving liquid clay tomorrow morning. That's what gets dropped off, and then he heads back to Melbourne, which apparently can be you can make paper out of it.

0: stuff. So that's what's on haul there. So it's not sheep or cattle or anything like that. So
1: none of us are wandering, and we didn't need that. Chuckle Sisters, what are some of the other options to get our man here?
2: Hello, well, he can get a bus.
1: Hello. That's your greeting. Hello, it's 9 o'clock. I've got to be on my dances. We're in overtime.
3: Hello.
4: Hello, Frank Walker here.
2: Sorry, well, anyway.
1: Hi. Hello, Bubba Way. Hi, how are you? Red looks great on the Chuckle Sisters today. It's popping, girls.
2: Thank you so much.
1: Oh, they talk as one. How terrifying. Like a couple of evil twins. All right, evil twins. Chuckle Sisters, what have we found? Alternative ways to get Pete.
2: Okay, he can get a Greyhound bus. He leaves Sydney 5:30 p.m. It's 12 hours. He won't get to Melbourne until 5:30 a.m.
5: Ooh, it's a bit. How much is that?
6: Yeah, that one's expensive. That's 159.
5: 159, okay. Out of the budget.
6: What we can look at, though, kind of, the train. It's 10 hours, 50 minutes, mm-hmm. and it's only $78. Mm. But the train today is full. Oh. So we could only do tomorrow, and he'd get in at 7:30, so he'd miss, like,
1: No. He's got to be down there, tailgating, Pete, at 6 a.m.
6: One more option, and this is a Hail Mary pass.
1: The company actually just buys the tickets?
6: Without a doubt. Or we have a friend that has a helicopter in Sydney that could fly him here in four hours.
1: Who is this friend we've never heard about?
5: You don't know if your helicopter flights all the way from Sydney to Melbourne, right?
1: I'm not sure you can do that.
6: They might be bringing someone else that has heaps of money, and they're like, oh, he sounds like a hoot. Let's get him on our flight.
7: I'm just
6: putting it out there.
1: And this is apparently producing.
6: So our only way
1: at the moment is some mysterious Daddy Warbucks who happens to be listening right now, who's got an empty seat on his chopper.
6: This is what happens when our bosses...
1: I'm going home.
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11: 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On the M7 motorway at Eastern Creek, there's a broken down truck southbound approaching the M4 motorway eastbound on-ramp. At Preston's, a crash on Camden Valley Way is eastbound just before Bonera Road. Also at Edmondson Park on the Hume motorway, we have a northbound lane closed as you approach Camden Valley Way. There's a broken down car. It's in the right-hand lane though, so traffic delays as you head inbound on the Hume toward the M5 motorway. Stuck in traffic? That's enough stuck for one day. With NRMA Roadside, 9 times out of 10, they get you back on the road. No need for a tow. Search NRMA Roadside. 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That's Sydney's latest traffic.
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14: Good morning, I'm James Royce. A gunman is on the run on the Central Coast after a man was shot in the torso and hand at Berkeley Vale this morning. He's been airlifted to hospital as the hunt for the offender continues. Caught today for the driver of a Mercedes that's crashed into a roundabout and then crashed a Toyota Camry during a police chase through Liverpool. It happened around 2 this morning on the Hume Highway. The Camry's 67-year-old driver had to be rescued from the wreckage of her car. The New South Wales Health Minister is demanding Canberra do more to help ease the bed block in state hospitals. Ryan Park says they're still treating around 1,300 patients who no longer need hospital care but are waiting for aged care or NDIS support.
15: It's not fair on New South Wales residents that there are 2 Sydney hospitals worth of patients this morning who are taking up beds, and that's not good for those people, it's not good for the system, and it's not good for staff and patients trying to access the hospital.
14: And the opposition is doubling down on its claims that Labor's new social media laws are a form of censorship. Under the digital duty of care legislation, the tech giants would be forced to offer users the chance to opt out of addictive algorithms. Nationals leader Matt Canavan has told Nine the PM's trying to tilt the political field in his favour.
16: This bill is like putting Anthony Albanese in charge of refereeing a South Sydney Rabbitohs game. He wouldn't be an impartial judge. These people aren't an impartial judge, and we should not allow this type of censorship to emerge in a free and open country.
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14: Ivan Cleary admits even he was surprised by Isaiah Yeo's comeback from his pec injury. The skipper's been named to start in Sunday's qualifying final against the Roosters. The Panthers coach has told Nine it's been a remarkable recovery.
17: Yes, I was surprised. Yeah, it's been incredible, really. Look, he just had a little bit of a glimmer of hope from our medical staff, and then he just went to work and started ticking boxes through his through training, preparation, and yeah, everything just went well.
14: Cowboys lock Reuben Cotter's been cleared to play against Cronulla on Saturday night after the judiciary downgraded his grade to careless high tackle charge. And Socceroos coach Tony Popovich has knocked back a long-term deal to stay in charge of Australia through to the 2030 World Cup.
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7: cloudy and becoming windy today. 23 for the west, 20 in the

0: City, great tomorrow, highs of 19, right now 13 in the city, 11 in Penrith. 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
3: Morning, Sydney. This is Higo. First things first, did you grab the winning Ice House song from the Christian O'Connell Show this morning? If you did, you're in a great place, because anytime it gets played between now and 3 o'clock, you call us on 13 55 22 to get in the Gold Class Lounge for one of two remaining golden tickets for Ice House Live on the Harbour at the end of the month. You didn't hear it? Sucks to be you then, because I could very well play it in this non-stop at 9. Well, we go commercial-free right through to 10. You're going to hear Dragon. You're going to hear Bon Jovi. And maybe you're going to win. iHeart Live. It's Ice House Live on the Harbour with Gold. He's Men at Work.

Drive home. This is Gold. And in this Non-Stop at Nine, I got a great story for you, which you might not know around the next song that I'm going to play for you in about 3.5 minutes. Dragon were in a car accident in 1977 in South Melbourne. The car they were in got hit by a truck. Now, their keyboardist, Paul Hewson, he had massive whiplash and fractured shoulder. He had to be placed in a brace, his arm in a cast. Their lead guitarist, Robert Taylor, was thrown from the vehicle sliding along the road. He needed plastic surgery. The band was in a bad way. But they went into the studio regardless and wrote the song that I'm going to play for you straight after Christina Perry here at Gold.

The winning Ice House song is coming. We tell you when, but that'd ruin the whole competition thing. Listen to Christian O'Connell for the daily winning song. Call 1355 22 when we play it. He

Wake up with the Christian O'Connell Show. Wind down with Jones and Amanda for the drive home. This is Gold. We're doing a non-stop at 9. We do these every workday mornings between 9 and 10. No ads. It's just the stuff that you love, including In Excess.

never tear us apart. And maybe it'll include that winning Ice House song. I'll leave it up to you to figure that out. 13:55:22 when you hear it to get in the goal.

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3: It is Flowers, but they have, yes, true, but this morning they referred to it as Ice House.
2: Oh, there's no fooling you. You're in the Gold Class Lounge. What would it mean to get to experience something like this?
3: You know what? I sent in an email last week with a poem that I wrote about Ice House. If you read it, you would understand just how much this would mean to me.
2: Can you give me a little bit of that poem that you remember?
3: Australia released one of its best when Flowers came onto the scene. A different look, an Aussie sound, I can't help myself, is what we screamed. With no promises, they found their groove, talent leading their way. Transforming to Ice House in 1977, this meant they were here to stay.
2: Oh, I'm getting a picture of what we're going to deal with here.
3: And I called, it's funny, I sound ridiculous. I called again this morning and I rang up and I'm like, has Christian seen my poem? I would love him to read my poem. Anyway, as you can tell, I'm super excited.
2: Well, good luck. You're one step closer. Jonesy and Amanda could be calling you to give you that golden ticket. Thanks for the poem.
3: Okay, thanks.
2: Now, we might roll out Flowers. Can't help myself. Flowers, Ice House, same thing. Again before three. When we do, 13:55:22 to get in the Gold Class Lounge for Ice House, live on the harbour with Guy.

0: 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Hey, on the Christian O'Connell Show this morning, as they do every day, you get the at-work time waster. A couple of subjects jammed together to create something new. Today it was picnic bands, and you came up with the goods.
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1: Very good, Joshua. Blanket 182.
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1: Pick Nickelback.
2: Gold.
1: Well done, Deacon. Pearl Jam sandwich.
2: Yummy, gold.
1: Mm. Wine Coolio bag.
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1: Ben Folds chair.
2: Gold as well.
1: Richard, very, very good.
0: Hey, and Pimp Up My Crib is back. 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